0: We have been a party of convenience, not of conviction. And that must change. And over the last year or so, the coalition hasn't done what it should do, been united and stable and strong, with two breakups of the coalition over that time.
1: A netball club in Sydney's East has apologised after a supporter allegedly made anti-Semitic comments during a junior match yesterday. The Saints Netball Club says it unequivocally condemns and disavows anti-Semitism in all its forms, and such remarks do not reflect the values, principles or standards of the club. The Maccabi Netball Club says Jewish players, parents, coaches, administrators and supporters have the right to participate in community sports safely and confidently, free from racism, abuse, intimidation or vilification. UK Prime Minister Keir Starmer's leadership could be under threat, with an Australian-British MP threatening a challenge. It comes after support for Labor slumped in local elections on Friday. Reform UK secured more than 1,400 council seats in England, compared to just over 1,000 for Labor. The Scottish National Party won 58 seats to Labor's 17, and Labor has been reduced to just 9 seats in Wales, ending 27 years in power. MP Catherine West says the Cabinet should elect a new leader as soon as possible.
2: But we need someone from within the Cabinet to step forward as the leader, and then we will have a new leader of the party without having to have a leadership election. If that cannot happen and there are no leadership hopefuls who come forward tomorrow, then Monday morning I will put my name forward.
1: And a rescue operation is underway in the New South Wales Central West this morning. Two climbers called for help after one was hit in the head by a falling rock in the Warrumbungles near Coonabarabran. Turning to sport, the ACT Brumbies have kept their Super Rugby season alive with a 32-15 win over the Western Force. But the New South Wales Waratahs season is slipping away after a 5-point loss to the Highlanders. Meantime, the Hurricanes defeated Moana Pacifica 50-17. In cycling, Australian Jay Vine is out of the Giro d'Italia after a horrific crash during stage two. Vine was taken to hospital following the crash, which involved nearly 20 riders and resulted in the race being temporarily suspended. Guillermo Thomas Silva won the stage. Jai Hindley was the best of the Aussies in 11th.
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4: And Gundungurra peoples on the lands over which we broadcast. We pay our respects to elders past, present and emerging, and celebrate the diversity of Aboriginal peoples.
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11: 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Hello, this is Bronwyn Logan with Community Notice Board. The Blackheath Theatre Company is calling for people interested in acting for their August short plays by local authors series. Auditions will be held on Saturday the 16th of May. Briefing packs are available from the secretary at blackheaththeatrecompanynews@gmail.com. Mountain Opera Chorus is in need of tenors and basses for their several Christmas Eve performances, as well as a short opera show planned for October. For details, phone 0438 825 765. Ulura Evening Branch of the CWA meets every third Monday at 6:30 p.m. in the hall at 137 Megalong Street, Ulura. Membership is open to all rural and city-based women. For information, go to cwaofnsw.org.au or phone 8337 0200. Poets in the Pub will be held in the Family Hotel Katoomba on Sunday the 10th of May from 2 until about 5. New readers are always welcome. The Victoria Pass will be closed for the immediate future. The Hartley Progress Association wishes to inform that businesses have been severely affected, but they are open as usual. There are several operating Hartley businesses situated on the old section of the highway, so please be aware of this and spread the word. Businesses in Mount Victoria also wish to advise that it is business as usual, but they are also suffering and appreciate your support. The Lura Cockatoo Market is held fortnightly on the second and fourth weekend of the month in the CWA Hall at 137 Megalong Street. Stallholders sell freshly baked bread, jams, records, books, jewellery, plants, flowers and bric-a-brac. For details, phone 0400 438 830. Coach Door Theatre is an open mic session held on the first Saturday of the month at 2 at Old Lithgow Pottery, 4 Silcock Street, Lithgow. For details, phone 0425 367 559. If you would like your event publicised on Community Notice Board, you can email information to cnb891fm@gmail.com.
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Good morning, I'm Caroline, and this is your weekly Sahaja Yoga meditation program. Learn more about yourself and how to meditate. See how meditation can fit in your day and how it can transform your life. Join us in our guided meditations and see for yourself how good it makes you feel. So for now, just sit down and relax for a moment of peace and spirituality.

We have a spiritual purpose, and we must fulfill our spiritual journey to be satisfied, to be fulfilled in our life, to achieve happiness. I could sense that very early on as a child, and as far as I can remember, I was seeking the truth. But I didn't know what I was really seeking. What was I supposed to accomplish? I didn't know the meaning of my life, and not knowing made me restless. I since understood that you cannot know the meaning of your life until you are connected to the power that created you, as Sri Mataji, the founder of Sahaja Yoga, so beautifully put it together. Just like any electrical instrument, if it's not connected to electricity, it has no power, no function, no meaning. In the same way, if we don't connect our spirit, our life have no meaning. The truth is, there is an all-pervading power that does all the living work, and most of the time, we take it for granted. Like flowers, for example, we don't think how amazing it is that these beautiful flowers came out just from little seeds planted in the earth. How is it possible? It is possible because there is a mechanism that makes it possible, a divine mechanism. And the most important thing is that this mechanism also exists inside us. There is an energy in our sacrum bone called the Kundalini, which can sprout and cleanse us, that can give us a second birth, that can give us our enlightenment. Being enlightened means that we should be able to feel in our central nervous system whatever we have achieved in the evolutionary process. Like, for example, a dog can go through a dirty lane without noticing the filth, but a human being will find it challenging because a human being has a sensibility to dirt and filth. At the origin of time, it was not the case. It is the evolutionary process that brought us that sensibility. The evolutionary process keeps bringing more awareness to our humanity. And the last step of that awareness is enlightenment. This is our goal, our purpose. We are spiritual beings, not this body, not this mind, not even these emotions. Our aim is to fulfill our spiritual ascent by seeking the spirit. We have to be the self. Unless and until we become the self, we will be filled with some kind of emptiness, and we will feel unsatisfied about it. So stay with us. I will take you through a guided meditation that will help us sprouting that energy inside us just after the next song.

You're listening to the Sahaja Yoga Meditation Program. So for our enlightenment to take place, the first step is the awakening of that energy that while rising from the base of our spine to the top of our head, will unite us to our spirit, which resides in our heart and which is a witness. Our spirit will then start enlightening our attention and will take us to another level of awareness beyond the physical, mental, and emotional. It's not just a certificate. It's something that can be felt in our own central nervous system and that manifests as a cool breeze in our hands and on the top of our head. And by connecting to our spirit, we become part and parcel of the whole. We become all connected. For this, we cannot pay, just like we cannot pay for the Mother Earth for sprouting the seeds and give us flowers. But it doesn't mean that it doesn't have value. In fact, its value is invaluable. This is the age of enlightenment in the real sense of the word. It's not some sort of artificial or pretentious belief. And it has to work out within us. The transformation has to happen within us. And we have to choose it. So I'm now going to take you through a guided meditation. So if you can, just keep your open mind and try it, just to see for yourself. You can remove your shoes just to feel the contact with the Mother Earth and to be more relaxed. And find a nice quiet spot area in your home where you're happy to sit down while we are going through that guided meditation. I'm just going to give you a little bit of time to establish this area inside your home.

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And has been placed there, waiting patiently for us to desire its awakening. For us to express our spirituality, our desire for it to awaken. And to be united to the energy that surrounds everything. The energy of divine love.

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And we will direct our right hand on certain area of our body that I will guide. Nothing complicated. 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

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My own guide? 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

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Mother, please give me the pure knowledge.

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I am the Spirit. I am not this body, not this mind, not even these emotions. 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I am the spirit.

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This energy center gets blocked when we feel guilty. But guilt is a negative emotion without substance. 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But don't feel guilty. 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

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And I'm sure you'll find it challenging, as we all do. The meditation resides between two thoughts. And the trick is to extend that time, expand it to a point where we end up always in meditation, away from the worries of the left and the with the past and the right, with the future. We're always in the present moment. And this process is effortless. We are not fighting our mind. We're switching it off. It's just a let go. But somehow we still have to be alert and aware and watch our thoughts coming in, because they will come in. We just watch them. We don't react. We try not to feel anything about that thought. And we just let it go. And we keep repeating that process. Watching the thought. Letting it go. And before you know it, you'll be in meditation. So keep practicing that for a few minutes.

I hope you're feeling peaceful and relaxed, and that maybe you have experienced a few seconds or a few minutes of meditation, and you're probably feeling how peaceful it feels. Meditation has the power of completely transcending your life, enhancing all your original qualities and removing your weaknesses. So you can become the best version of yourself. Peaceful, joyful, alert, connected with others, with a big open heart. So when we get our self-realization, one of the manifestations is a cool breeze in our hands and on the top of our head. So I would like to invite you to feel it. So put both of your hands on your lap and see if you can feel a gentle cool breeze coming from the palm. Sometimes this breeze is a bit warm at first, as when the Kundalini rises, she encounters some obstacles in our chakras. And while she's pushing those obstacles away, it creates a bit of heat. But with regular meditation, this will definitely become a coolness. And if you can't feel anything, don't worry. It will come as well as you progress in your meditation.

And then we create a little scoop with one of our hands. We raise our hand toward the top of the head. Once we get to the top of the head, we can rotate the scalp like we did before. And then keep on above your head for 10 centimeters about. And see if you can feel a gentle cool breeze or warm breeze coming from your head. You can move your hand a little bit, the front, the back, on the sides.

and then swap your hands. If your left channel is clearer, you will feel more vibrations in the left hand and vice versa with your right hand. And if your central channel is stronger, you will feel both hands. You can put your hand back on your lap and you can remain in meditation while I play the next song.

You're listening to the Sahaja Yoga Meditation Program. Srimataji Nirmala Devi, the founder of Sahaja Yoga, said, "You cannot know the meaning of your life until you've connected to the power that created you." She was born fully realized and spent her life working for the enlightenment of human beings. By developing and promoting self-realization, the simple technique we just went through, Sahaja Yoga is now practiced and taught all over the world, and Srimataji's legacy lives on to help people embrace that practical technique that is so simple, free of charge, and that just works. This is the purpose of our life, to connect to the divinity inside us. And Sahaja Yoga can be your simple way to it. Let's now listen to the beginning of a public program given by Srimataji.

our different stages of our evolution. These centers cannot be seen. They are subtle centers placed in the medulla oblongata, means in the spinal cord, and also in the brain. As I told you yesterday, that God has created us for the purpose, and the whole thing has been done very beautifully, with great compassion, care. It's done very delicately, and all these centers denote within us a kind of a growth that has been manifesting one after another. But at the human stage, we are still in the transition stage, because we do not know the meaning of our life. The meaning of our life will only be known when we become connected with that power which has created us, the power that has evolved us, the power that desired for our creation, that activated for our creation, and the one that evolved us. These three powers are indicated in those three lines. The left side is the power of desire, which looks after the past, the subconscious and the collective subconscious. And the another one which activates is on the right hand side, which looks after the action, the activation, the creation, up to the stage when life started taking its form. Then comes in the carbon atom. Carbon atom is a very important pivotal element that was created at a point where it had four valencies which it could depart or could receive. This came as a special catalyst, we can say, which started creating life. Now, the life was created, but after creating that life, as a unicellular animal, we had to become human beings. The chairs do not grow. This hall will not grow. Nothing is going to grow, which is dead. But whatever is living grows and evolves. We have become human beings at a stage where that center is near the neck, where we have raised our neck up, where the animals put their head up. A new system started building up within themselves, by which a crossing took place. And this crossing of the energies created these two pouches called ego and superego. Because there was no outlet, the animals have both the feet and both the hands on the ground. It comes from the hind legs and goes through the fore legs. But in the human beings, when he raised his head, then a new system developed within him, by which he created ego. When he worked, when he took action, through his mental and his physical capacities, he developed a system called ego. Actually, ego is a complete myth, because we really do not do anything. As I said, we only do dead work. We cannot do one living work. We cannot do any living work. And so the ego that is within us is just a myth that we are doing it. So this myth rises, and the superego at the animal stage is pressed back. And when both of them combine on top of your head, till about the age of 12 years, the calcification takes place and you become yourself. You become completely independent. The I-ness develops. That means you become like an egg. Now you are a separate entity, a free entity, which can work out
the left and the right side, which is like a brake and the accelerator of a car, and learn how to use them to develop balance within you by making mistakes, by experimenting, you develop your wisdom in the center. Sometimes the human beings go to the extremes, as I told you yesterday, how they go onto the right side into the extremes and what diseases they develop and what problems they develop. In the same way I told you a day earlier, that when you go to the left, how you develop your problems of emotional side, and even a disease like cancer comes to you from the left extremes. Now in the center is the evolutionary process, is the power of evolution, is the power of your sustenance. For example, carbon has four valencies, that means the carbon has got the sustenance of four. Human beings have 10 sustenances, which are expressed in the Bible as 10 commandments. These are for the sustenance of the human being. When Moses was on this earth, that time, it was too early to talk of self-realization, about spirit. As the tree was growing, the tree of life, he talked about the tree of life, tree of fire, about Kundalini, he did talk. But he more talked about the sustenance, about the maintenance of the balance of the being. He was more particular on that point because that was the time where people had to learn to be in a balance. He did talk of baptism. For example, Jews don't believe in baptism. But he did say that somebody is going to come, Messiah, and he is going to give you the spirit, he is going to give you the realization. But Jews, as you know, denied Christ, they didn't believe in him. And that's how Christ was crucified. Now Christ is a very, very important advent on this earth. Apart from other advents, first of all, I'll tell you about Christ, how important he is and how he plays a very important role in the human beings. People just talk of Christ, Christ, Christ. We should go to the church, say Christ, Jesus Christ is the one. I see so many posters saying Jesus Christ is within you, Jesus Christ is coming, Jesus Christ is here. But where? Where is he? Where does he reside within us? He resides in the center, which is the sixth center called as Agyati. This center is placed between the pituitary and the pineal body. Is a very subtle center and has got two subplexuses. He incarnates there as the embodiment of innocence. That's why he's such a powerful deity who incarnates and settles down in that area. His coming on this earth was very important because the ego and superego had crossed each other and there was no space for the Kundalini to pass through. That is the cross where he was crucified. And when he came on this earth, 4,000 years before that, Sri Krishna described that the power which is divine cannot be destroyed. The spirit cannot be destroyed. It cannot be burnt. It cannot be blown off. And that's why Christ had to come on this earth to establish that truth. He was the one who was Om, the one who was the primordial sound. And that's why he could walk on top of the water. Only the sound can travel on top of the water because it has no gravity to fall down. It was a special creation of Jesus Christ in the heavens. It's described in many books, Indian books, scriptures. Is described as Mahavishnu. Of course, the people who call themselves Christians got their Christianity from various sources and they interpreted it the way they wanted. For example, Saint Paul in the Bible is not a realized soul, nor he has got anything to do with Christ.
Nothing. He never met Christ. He had nothing to do. He just came forward. He was killing Christians.

I'm sure Phil must have explained to you the mechanism of our revolution. As you will see before yourself, that there are different centers at the different level of the body. And all these centers denote

You're listening to the Sahaja Yoga Meditation Program. So we were just listening to Shri Mataji, the founder of Sahaja Yoga. And if you want to listen to more talks, Shri Mataji's lectures are available online. So 2 weeks ago, I presented the central channel, also called the Sushumna Nadi. And I wanted to give you a bit more information about it today. So to summarize what I said last time, the left channel represents our pure desire, and the right channels represents our actions. The left channel is also the past, and the right channel is the future. And meditation helps clear this channel so we can remain in the center. And our central channel is also called the Sushumna Nadi, the channel of our spiritual evolution. And this is important, as to evolve we need balance. Our central channel is our axis, and the axis is the one that balances. Just as we have an axis on the Mother Earth that sustains her speed and balance, we also have an axis inside ourselves. And that axis determines our depths, the depths of our being. This axis is called the Brahmanadi, and is at the core of the central channel. And it is a conduit of the Kundalini, which expands and deepens through sincere meditation, allowing more of the Kundalini to flow through us and to reach the Sahasra chakra on the top of our head. And the only way to deepen that axis is through sincere and regular meditation.

So here's part two. Proper functioning of the central channel is crucial for maintaining the health and functioning of our whole subtle system. The central channel goes from the sacrum bone, extends straight up through the central of the spine, and reaches the Sahasrara chakra at the crown of the head, where our entire subtle system is integrated. The Kundalini can only enter the Sahasrara through the central channel, because the left and right channels end in a dead end of the ego and the superego that are like two balloons located on each side of the head at the level of Agya Chakra, like Shumataji described in a talk. So again, the only way is a central channel to reach a Sahasrara. This is why it is so important not to go in the extreme of left and right, but instead to remain in the center, to ensure the regular flow of the Kundalini in the brain.

When we are in the center, then we can evolve. The Sushumna Nadi is a channel that sustains our evolution and subtly guides us towards realizing a higher state of awareness, which helps us feel the subtleties and evolve consciously and continuously into a higher personality.

at the physical level as a conduit for the parasympathetic nervous system. The central channel coordinates our involuntary system activities, our heartbeats, our breathing, our blood system that manufactures plasma, our brain as a supercomputer that centralizes and coordinates communications. All these incredible functions and more are performed spontaneously regardless of where our attention is focused. They happen naturally without having to do anything. The rising of the Kundalini through the central channel takes place in a similar, spontaneous and natural manner once the left and right channels are brought into balance.

When we are in the center, we develop a virtuous personality and we enjoy our virtues. We enjoy being good and doing the right thing. When we are in the center and we stay in the center, then we start witnessing as opposed to reacting to everything. In that state, we are able to suck the joy of every moment, every relationship. We are capable of truly understanding, embracing, and enjoying the qualities, the talent, the beauty of other people. How great this ability to appreciate each other without quarreling. Such a nourishing, soothing, invigorating, supporting society that we could create. Never boring, so enjoyable.

When we are in the center, one of the first noticeable things is that we care less about comfort. We are not bothered about material things. We are above it, not preoccupied about things. And our whole attention moves inward. And when the attention starts moving inward, then the central channel expands even more.

So to develop the constricted core of our central channel, we must meditate every day. Only through regular sincere meditation, in which we are truly stopping the thoughts, will we manage to expand the Brahmanadi, the absolute center of our central channel, and to grow it into a bigger area which will give more room for our Kundalini to feed the whole system.

It's now time to say goodbye. I hope you've enjoyed the program today. Thank you so much for listening, and talk to you next Sunday at 10 a.m. Bye for now.

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0: And that was Chris Geo with Greek Revolution. And before that, from an album called Lord Byron and the Greek War. This next poem by Lord Byron is called Darkness. The poem was written during a time where several events occurred which resembled the biblical signs of the apocalypse. 1816, the year in which the poem was written, was called the Year Without Summer, as strange weather and an inexplicable darkness caused record cold temperatures across Europe. The search for a cause of the strange changes in the light of day only grew as scientists discovered sunspots on the sun so large they could be seen with the naked eye. Newspapers such as the London Chronicle reported on the panic. These spots are said to be the cause of the remarkable and wet weather we have had this summer, and the increase of these spots is represented to announce a general removal of heat from the globe, the extinction of nature, and the end of the world. A scientist in Italy even predicted that the sun would go out. The scientist's prophecy caused riots, suicides, and religious fervour all over Europe. The darkness was, unknown to those at the time, actually caused by volcanic ash spewing from the eruption of Mount Tambora in Indonesia.
1: Darkness by Lord Byron, read by Joseph Milson for the BBC.
2: I had a dream, which was not all a dream. The bright sun was extinguished, and the stars did wander, darkling in the eternal space, rayless and pathless, and the icy earth swung, blind and blackening in the moonless air. Morn came and went, and came and brought no day, and men forgot their passions in the dread of this, their desolation. And all hearts were chilled into a selfish prayer for light. And they did live by watchfires, and the thrones, the palaces of crowned kings, the huts, the habitations of all things which dwell were burnt for beacons. Cities were consumed, and men were gathered round their blazing homes to look once more into each other's face. Happy were those which dwelt within the eye of the volcanoes and their mountain torch. A fearful hope was all the world contained. Forests were set on fire, but hour by hour they fell and faded, and the crackling trunks extinguished with a crash, and all was black. The brows of men by the despairing light wore an unearthly aspect, as by fit the flashes fell upon them. Some lay down and hid their eyes and wept, and some did rest their chins upon their clenched hands and smiled. And others hurried to and fro and fed their funeral piles with fuel and looked up with mad disquietude on the dull sky, the pall of a past world. And then again, with curses, cast them down upon the dust, and gnashed their teeth, and howled. The wild birds shrieked, and, terrified, did flutter on the ground, and flap their useless wings. The wildest brutes came tame and tremulous, and vipers crawled, and twined themselves among the multitude, hissing but stingless, and they were slain for food. And war, which for a moment was no more, did glut himself again. A meal was bought with blood, and each sate sullenly apart, gorging himself in gloom. No love was left. All earth was but one thought, and that was death, immediate and inglorious, and the pang of famine fed upon all entrails. Men died, and their bones were tombless as their flesh. The meagre by the meagre were devoured. Even dogs assailed their masters, all save one. And he was faithful to a course, and kept the birds and beasts and famished men at bay, till hunger clung them, or the drooping dead lured their lank jaws. Himself sought out no food, but with a piteous and perpetual moan, and a quick desolate cry, licking the hand which answered not with a caress, he died. The crowd was famished by degrees, but two of an enormous city did survive, and they were enemies. They met beside the dying embers of an altar place where had been heaped a mass of holy things for an unholy usage. They raked up and shivering scraped with their cold skeleton hands the feeble ashes, and their feeble breath blew for a little life and made a flame which was a mockery. And then they lifted up their eyes as it grew lighter and beheld each other's aspects, saw and shrieked and died. Even of their mutual hideousness they died, unknowing who he was upon whose brow famine had written fiend. The world was void. The populous and the powerful was a lump, seasonless, herbless, treeless, manless, lifeless, a lump of death, a chaos of hard clay. The rivers, lakes, and ocean all stood still, and nothing stirred within their silent depths. Ships, sailorless, lay rotting on the sea, and their masts fell down piecemeal. As they dropped, they slept on the abyss without a surge. The waves were dead. The tides were in their grave. The moon, their mistress, had expired before. The winds were withered in the stagnant air, and the clouds perished. Darkness had no need of aid from them. She was the universe.

0: This is the Bohemian Beat, and that was Sisters of Mercy with Black Planet. And before that, Darkness, a poem by Lord Byron. Lord Byron's involvement in the Greek War of Independence against the Ottoman Empire saw him spending time in Albania and Greece, organizing funds and supplies, including the provision of several ships, and mediating disputes among the Greeks to enhance cooperation. However, he died from a fever at Missolonghi in 1824 at 36 years of age. Byron's death did much to fuel European sympathy for the Greek Revolution, which eventually led the Western powers to intervene directly, and in 1829 the newly formed Greek state was finally created and internationally recognized. Let's continue with more from the CD, Lord Byron and the Greek War.
1: Have you heard, my lord, that our discussions have become a matter of controversy amongst the townspeople here? As a Methodist, I regret to say they have been making wagers on the result.
2: Even after all our discussions, I am still doubtful. I admire the humane and liberal principles that Christ laid down, and if they were truly adhered to, they would certainly make a difference in the world. But all too often, I am fully persuaded, religion is just a mask that covers villainy. You see, I am attacked on all sides, in magazines and reviews, and also in the pulpit. They reckon me a black sheep, but I simply do not believe myself so bad a Christian as those who preach against me with the greatest fury. They furnish the suspicion that they are latent hypocrites. Else, why not use gentler and more Christian methods?
1: I do not commend their conduct, but surely your own writings encourage their attacks. In Don Juan, the hero goes on, prosperous and uncontrolled, from one vice to another. There are no virtuous characters, and the wicked are never punished.
2: Donny Johnny may be bawdy, but is it not good English? It may be profligate, but is it not life? Could any man have written it who had not lived in the world? Actually, I maintain it is the most moral of poems, but if people will not discover the moral, that is their fault, not mine. Its purpose is to remove the cloak that society throws over its secret sins. Perhaps, Dr. Kennedy, I am assisting you in my own way, by convincing people of their depravity, so that your doctrines can be thrown into all the greater effect.
1: That is ingenious, my lord, but it will not do. You never show a way forward for the sinner. You never say, read the scriptures and repent.
2: I take no joy from my unsettled ideas on religion. But I cannot help feeling still that Christianity is not the best source of inspiration for a poet. It shuts out metaphysics, nature, and speculations on the origins of the world. Well, Doctor, I fear this is our farewell, for I have finally decided on my next move. I am going to cross the straits to the mainland and base myself in Missolonghi, where part of the Greek forces are concentrated. Everybody in London has been expecting me to rush straight to Greece and die gloriously on the battlefield. But I must be prudent. I must see my resources are directed to the best possible effect.
1: You are too soft-hearted to go into that den of wolves.
2: 4 centuries of slavery cannot help but make a mark. Time and better treatment will work a cure. So, Dr. Kennedy, farewell. I have encountered many hypocrites in religion, but in you I have seen a man who lives up to the principles he professes.
1: Goodbye, my lord. I wish you luck. For my part, you have complained that many Christians have inveighed against you. You may be sure that there is at least one who will not do so.

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1: And that was a couple of tracks from John Webster's collaboration, Lord Byron and the Greek War, with Brinda Ban and Benjamin Zephaniah. Zephaniah has named Noam Chomsky as one of his heroes. He says, I quote, "Every time I hear or read something from Noam Chomsky, I'm amazed at how accessible he can make complex ideas about society and the way we are governed. He started as a linguist but was fascinated with the way that a child can learn six languages at once. He then started to think about the way that language is used in the adult world and how corporations and governments manipulate language to manipulate us. Language is more than an academic subject. It is more than the building blocks for making poetry. It can also be used as a tool of oppression or liberation." This next piece by Chomsky is from an interview in Colorado recorded in 1986 from a speech called Terrorism, the Politics of Language, and this piece is called Engineering Educational Institutions, and a language warning for the track that follows.
2: Noam Chomsky, you've talked extensively about the politics of language and semantics, and you've said, quote, "We have to peel away veil after veil of distortion to see the truth," unquote. And my question is, in the age of Orwell, and given the U.S. educational system, what tools is that system providing to students? What intellectual tools is it providing to decode, decipher, and translate those Orwellian terms?
3: Let me first comment that although we always, I too, call this the age of Orwell, the fact is that Orwell was a latecomer on the scene. The American public relations industry, which is a very sophisticated industry, already in the early 1920s was developing these tools, writing about them, and so on. In fact, even earlier, during the First World War, American historians offered themselves to President Woodrow Wilson to carry out a task that they called historical engineering, meaning designing the facts of history so that they would serve state policy. That's Orwell, long before Orwell was born. You know. Shortly after that, American journalists like, say, Walter Lippmann, the famous American journalist, said that in 1921 that the art of democracy requires what he called manufacture of consent, what the public relations industry calls engineering of consent. Another Orwellism, meaning thought control. And the idea was that in a state in which the government can't control the people by force, it had better control what they think. So well before Orwell, this was understood, the techniques were designed, and have been implemented extensively. Now, as to what the schools teach to defend people against this, the answer is simple, zero. In fact, these schools are quite on the opposite side. They are part of the disinformation apparatus. In fact, this is well understood, too. It's even well understood by liberal intellectuals, democratic theorists, and so on. So, for example, in the important study called Crisis of Democracy by the, which is another Orwellism, meaning beginnings of democracy, the Crisis of Democracy, published by the Trilateral Commission, a group of international, essentially liberal elites, the people of whom Carter was a kind of representative, the ones who staffed his administration, so the international liberalism, they refer to the schools as institutions responsible for the indoctrination of the young. Of course, they're talking to one another there. That's not what you say in public. But that's the way they're understood. They're institutions for indoctrination, for imposing obedience, for blocking the possibility of independent thought. And they play an institutional role in a system of control and coercion. They ought to, I mean, real schools ought to provide people with techniques of self-defense. But that would mean teaching the truth about the world and about the society. And schools couldn't survive very long if they did that.
4: You and I, we were born in a time of revolution. But this revolution will not be on TV, thanks to Gil's Scott Heron. This revolution will not sit on your hard drive or be seen on CCTV or viewed on MTV. You will not find the Android apps for this revolution, because this revolution cannot be identified, located, imprisoned, or locked up. But this revolution will replace all those greedy capitalists who so fucked up. This revolution is from the source of our own thinking, our stories, our dreams, our poetry. This revolution has already begun inside us, invisibly, invincibly, irrevocably, in our song lines, our movies, in our children, in our families. This revolution begins one morning without warning, maybe dawning on you that you've just broken through the conditioning that's been holding you back, keeping you off track, off tap, off the script that you were put here to follow. And that you're always only visiting this planet, waiting patiently for tomorrow. So you climb out of that hole and reclaim your soul purpose. Get the fuck out of this circus, this casino economy of distraction, inaction, mercantile putrefaction. This revolution does not show up in the street. It simply guides your feet. In this music, you will find it in between the beat. You can never learn it or work to earn it, because it's burned into you at birth. This revolution is the future. So you climb out of that hole and reclaim your soul purpose. Get the fuck out of this circus, this casino economy of distraction, inaction, mercantile putrefaction. This revolution does not show up in the street. It simply guides your feet. In this music, you will find it in between.

0: this ancient earth. This future seed's just waiting to be watered by these poems, these words, your songs, your stories. This revolution is inside you, brother, sister. All can see it if we just let go, let it grow and just be it. Because the opposition cannot find it, cannot own it. We have already won, my darlings. We are already won, my darlings. This revolution has begun. Shine on. Shine on, love. Shine on.
1: You are listening to The Bohemian Beat, and that was Gong with This Revolution. And before that, Noam Chomsky with Terrorism, the Politics of Language, Engineering Educational Institutions. And that is all we have time for today. I hope you've enjoyed listening to The Bohemian Beat, and I will be back next week, same beat time, same bohemian frequency, for more poetry and music. And we will end with a track from Gil Scott-Heron called The Revolution Will Not Be Televised. Thank you for joining me on The Bohemian Beat. I'm ready.

0: managed to reach the climbers and stayed with them overnight. The group was winched out by helicopter this morning. The injured man was taken to hospital with minor injuries. The Russian president says the legacy of the country's Second World War fighters would power Moscow to victory against Ukraine. Vladimir Putin was speaking at Victory Day celebrations, marking the 81st anniversary of the end of World War II. The BBC's Russia editor Steve Rosenberg was at the parade.
1: What was notable about this year's parade was what we didn't see. There were no tanks, no missiles, none of the hardware the Kremlin normally showcases on Victory Day. The parade had been scaled back out of fear of a Ukrainian attack. In a speech, President Putin spoke not just of the past, but of Russia's war now on Ukraine. "We will always be victorious," he said. A 10-minute film was shown of Russia's latest weaponry.
0: Turning to sport, in the AFL this afternoon, Melbourne will host the West Coast Eagles at Docklands before Richmond and Adelaide meet at the MCG. And in the NRL, the Melbourne Storm will aim to snap a losing streak when they take on the West Tigers, and the Canberra Raiders will face the Penrith Panthers.
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4: Welcome to Hot, Sweet and Jazzy, an hour of music on the jazz spectrum. Ross Williamson with you today. Now, I have a very special guest with me, a studio guest, who's selected a lot of music for today's program. It's a man who's well known as a band leader and a trumpeter.
5: 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Hello, this is Bronwyn Logan with Community Notice Board. The Blackheath Theatre Company is calling for people interested in acting for their August short plays by local authors series. Auditions will be held on Saturday the 16th of May. Briefing packs are available from the secretary at blackheaththeatrecompanynews@gmail.com. Mountain Opera Chorus is in need of tenors and basses for their several Christmas Eve performances, as well as a short opera show planned for October. For details, phone 0438 825 765. Ulura Evening Branch of the CWA meets every third Monday at 6:30 p.m. in the hall at 137 Megalong Street, Ulura. Membership is open to all rural and city-based women. For information, go to cwaofnsw.org.au or phone 8337 0200. Poets in the Pub will be held in the Family Hotel Katoomba on Sunday the 10th of May from 2 until about 5. New readers are always welcome. The Victoria Pass will be closed for the immediate future. The Hartley Progress Association wishes to inform that businesses have been severely affected, but they are open as usual. There are several operating Hartley businesses situated on the old section of the highway, so please be aware of this and spread the word. Businesses in Mount Victoria also wish to advise that it is business as usual, but they are also suffering and appreciate your support. The Lura Cockatoo Market is held fortnightly on the second and fourth weekend of the month in the CWA Hall at 137 Megalong Street. Stallholders sell freshly baked bread, jams, records, books, jewellery, plants, flowers and bric-a-brac. For details, phone 0400 438 830. Coach Door Theatre is an open mic session held on the first Saturday of the month at 2 at Old Lithgow Pottery, 4 Silcock Street, Lithgow. For details, phone 0425 367 559. If you would like your event publicised on Community Notice Board, you can email information to cnb891fm@gmail.com.
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13: All right, that is enough of the station sponsors today. It is currently just about, let's see, 12, 10 and 15 seconds, just past 12, and that's the promotions mostly out of the way. Now, weather-wise, in Katoomba, it's 14 degrees. It'll get to about 17 later today. It was quite cold, to be honest. A 10% chance of rain, so that won't be happening. Up in, well, down in Springwood, it's 21 degrees. Quite a lot warmer, 40% chance of rain. In Penrith, also about 21. And up in Lithgow, 17 degrees. Well, 16.8, max of 18 today. Traffic, there isn't much. Some scheduled roadworks at nighttime along the highway, essentially around Lithgow, Mount Victoria, Springwood and Hazelbrook. So might be a few delays there, but nothing too concerning. And tonight, trains are only going to be running between Katoomba and Blacktown. I just refreshed the page and it changed. That's great. Yeah, either way, during the day, the trains are fine. They were on time for me at least. Yeah, no. Yeah, all good. All good. And, wow, I was just looking also at the United Cinemas run sheet for today. I've really, really, really wanted to watch Project Hail Mary, and there isn't much time for me to do that, so I might have to pop in sometime soon. It's an hour and 44 minutes. What a long movie. Wow, but there's some good movies coming up. I know The Avengers, I was going to watch that. There's the new Spider-Man movie. What else? I don't know. But there's just so many good things. They're just churning them all out in May and June and the rest of this year. But yeah, let's get away from that. Movies and music are different things. Let's jump right back. You're on the Sundays with Felix, or listening to, and I'll be here till 2 p.m. And we're just going to go through some achievements of some major Australian and global artists, because I don't know. I think focusing just on Australia is a bit too niche. Gotta expand out. And we just look at what happened in their history this week. So perhaps it's back in 1990, perhaps it's this year right now, but what these artists were doing at this point in time, but in the past. And we'll just dive into how that sort of happened and how it helped them get to where they are now. So that's great. Let's start with the first, the Jungle Giants. I've got, well, released a whole album just 2 days ago, May 8th. I had it on my Spotify like pre-saving, and then I just got a notification not too long ago, 2 days ago actually, and yeah, I just thought I'd listen to it. I haven't listened to it yet, so whatever I'm doing today will actually be the first time I'm hearing it too, but it's an album called Experiencing Feelings of Joy, released, yeah, as I said, 2 days ago this year, and yeah, well, the Jungle Giants are some, like, I've played them quite a few times on the show. They're an indie pop band formed in Brisbane in 2011, but they're still, of course, releasing music right now with this new album. Now, they have, like, indie rock, some pop, and even some dance music, even just a big range there. And they've had some of the biggest Australian, like, indie festival presence. And they're touring because of their new album in June, and yeah, no, I might pop into, they're performing in Newtown, in the Enmore, and also in, down in Sydney, like Darlinghurst, I forgot what you call that, Oxford. I've got to look at that. But yeah, and tickets aren't expensive, anything like that. So, I don't know, I might see. But the album is 5 years after anything they've released before, so their last album was 5 years ago, and then suddenly just one big release that's kind of, I don't know, reinstating that they're not gone from the music industry yet, essentially. Now, they've got more of a warm and sort of joyful thing here. They've got some like nostalgic songs. I know one of them, what was it? Tell Me How It Feels. It was a moment like that. It's a bit like paying homage to his single mother who supported him throughout his, you know, earlier music career when it wasn't so successful. And yeah, now they've just got this biggest, like a really big band, 1.5 million monthly listeners when I checked a few days ago, and they've released this new album. So let's play a few of the songs. I've already played last week even the preview, like the, you know how bands release like the first song and then another song and then the whole album together. It's like I played those, you know, like the songs that they released before the album. Yeah, so let's play the rest of the album. Well, not all of it, but I'll choose a few ones because I haven't listened to any of these, but let's just go from the title. Let's play Lovesick by the Jungle Giants, which is in their new album Experiencing Feelings of Joy, and that was released only 2 days ago. Just let's listen, let's take a look and see how it sounds. It's Lovesick, the Jungle Giants.

All right, that's the Jungle Giants. That's their new album, Experiencing Feelings of Joy. I just played In a Nice Way. Before that, I played Lovesick. And that's very interesting, I think. So it's a lot happier than the other music they have, I think. And I don't know, it's a lot less lyrics, I think, and a lot more, energetic kind of dance music, which is an interesting transition, I think, for 5 years, of course. So you'd expect there to be some change. Most of those songs were written by their lead singer, or just the lead guy, essentially, Sam Hales. And yeah, except for one song. So that was really showing a change in his sort of music style. Because he on the date of his release, he had a the release of Experiencing Feelings of Joy, he had a interview with the Rolling Stone and was talking about how he'd really given up on music for a bit, and then after 5 years he finally, sort of decided to and started like slowly getting into it and liking it, and started writing songs after he really lost all of that after a big breakup, essentially. And that's why a lot of this music is sort of breakup, like Are You Seeing Anyone, Lovesick, Is It Love, Where Can I Put All My Love. It, like, although all that is sort of, about breakups and that feeling, I guess. But then also after, it's all energetic and happy and joyful music. So really interesting, I think. And of course they're touring soon, so it's like a renewed sense of confidence, I think. And yeah, it's just a whole different style of music that will now be touring in June across Australia and New Zealand. So not very long left. It's next month. Wow. And that's also coincidentally the month where I will, that's the month of my birthday. So, fun fact. Anyway, let's go into a different sort of approach. Let's see. I want to play something a bit older, a bit something I haven't listened to in quite a while, but something distinctly Australian. Let's play some Ice House. Now, this band was originally called Flowers, and then upon their international sort of rise to fame, they changed it because, I don't know, just to be more, and actually no, just to be more iconic, I guess, more able to be differentiated. I'm sure a lot of singers and artists were called Flowers or something generic. But yeah, they're Sydney-based. They were formed in 1977, way before my time. And then, but well, yeah, I don't mean people who did. Wait, how long is that? That's 45. That's not too long ago, to be honest. But yeah, in 1980, they released their debut single, the first one, and that reached the Australian top 10. And well, this is a time of vinyls, right? So they had one of the first limited edition, like, selling of vinyls, and the first sort of those like releases in decades. It was like a big event, essentially, and they sold 8,000 copies quickly. That's probably a big number back then. And then they hit number four nationally with another single in their debut album, Ice House, when they rebranded, and that was one of their biggest selling albums in Australia. So since then, they've come to be like the songs like Great Southern Land, Electric Blue. They're like played all the time on like Smooth FM, to be honest, and they're known to be Australian. And of course, in 2006, they were inducted into the ARIA Hall of Fame. And well, to this day, they're still one of the most successful Australian bands, especially in the 80s and 90s. They've got 28 platinum records. They've sold 9 million albums internationally, and they still continue to tour. Ice House, and Ivor Davies in that band. So May 1980 was really when they released their debut single, which was Can't Help Myself, and that really started that whole band. And yeah, that's what it is now. So let's just go back. Let's play some of those well-known, the songs everyone loves. Maybe listen to a bit too much, but we love that. Great Southern Land. This is Ice House on Radio Blue Mountains.

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1: Now, I just wanted to take a little bit of a break from music to, well, I've got two things to say. I wanted to really go through, first of all, something that's been popping on my sort of news feed, essentially. Like, I've got the ABC News app and it kind of like pops up a notification when there's breaking news. And lately there's one sort of topic that's been dominating. And I'll get to that, but first of all, I've just really got to comment my dissatisfaction with laptop batteries right now. I don't understand why they're not like replaceable. So my laptop, I use it for school and things. It wasn't, you know, cheap, like I'm like upwards of $1,000, right, when it was bought. But now it's like 3 years old. I had it since year seven, so wow, like 5 years, what's, I can't do math. 4 years old, that is. And it just runs out of battery so fast, but I can't justify getting a new laptop because everything else works fine. Like, it's not slow, it's great. Just the battery capacity is, it's just, it dies so quickly. I fully charged the laptop, I shut it down, and I brought it with me, and just in this 47 minutes since 12 that I've actually had it open, and I'm not connected to internet, I don't have Bluetooth on, anything, it's on 57%, like, it's already died 45% almost, and that's just so disappointing. My phone battery lasts, like, a full day of use, and laptops just don't. So the solution to that is either I switch to a MacBook if I buy a new laptop, or just, I don't know, I'll just have to bring a charger with me everywhere I go. And it's just annoying. I don't know if that's really a problem that's just on my laptop, but I feel like all these laptops are just made so the battery degrades and you can't replace them easily. At least maybe I can sneak it into some like laptop repair shop and they'll do something. But I don't know. It's just disappointing because I don't want to spend another load of money on a new laptop, which will do the same, will have the same problem, then I'll have to replace it again and again. That's not really important. That was just shocking because I just hope it lasts for the next hour and 10 minutes. We'll see. I wanted to talk about, well, of course, another bit of news was the Pauline Hanson, well, she didn't win, but the One Nation Farah by-election. That was really interesting. One Nation won. That's like, it was by a big margin. Like the next, the independent Michelle Thorpe, I think her name was far, quite far behind. And of course, Labour didn't run in that seat, but of course they had a history of losing it. So, but that just shows like, I don't know, there's so much growth in One Nation support and I do not like it at all. Like, it's actually crazy. I feel like if you go on the website, there's no actual policy. There's no actual, there's not, like, they just kind of oppose everything and protest and shout things, like, on Pauline Hanson's, like, let's please explain or something, that YouTube animation thing. And it's just really disappointing, I think, that there's so much support for that sort of right-wing party, essentially, all across, well, in one electorate. But like next elections we'll really see what happens. Maybe there might be some more support and that's not very good, but that's besides the point. That was just something, I was on the TV watching the election. They called it quite early because it was just shocking numbers, like 40 something percent anyway. But what the real problem, well, it's not really a problem, I think it's being overblown actually, but is this hantavirus situation. I'm chronically online. If you don't know what that means, it means I scroll on TikTok a lot because I have nothing better to do. And the new like hantavirus situation is like every second video I see is on it. So everyone's been saying it's like going to be the new pandemic. They're scared. They're also, TikTok's making it a bit of a comedy thing. But if you don't know what happens, well, you probably do, but there's a new hantavirus outbreak linked to like a cruise ship on the Atlantic Ocean. It's the Andes strain, which is the only type of hantavirus, yeah, that's typically spread through like mouse feces and that sort of thing. But this is spreading person to person, which people are confused about, well, concerned about, not confused. And the internet reaction is, it's divided, of course. We've got my generation doing some comedy things. I've seen so many memes about it, like people practicing their TikTok dances. And then, of course, there's also the normal part of the world that is having their public health concern. But let's go through that, because I honestly, I think it's fine. I think the situation will be under control. But yeah, May 2, May 2nd, 8 days ago, there was like a cruise ship traveling on the Atlantic Ocean. And we all know cruise ships are just, you know, breeding grounds for viruses because you're in such close quarters with so many people, you know, in like buffets and everything else. So there were like confirmed cases of the Andes virus strain of hantavirus on board. I think it was 8 investigations and only 5 confirmed cases, something like that. It probably changed last time I checked it. And there have been deaths, actually, which is not great. There was a 70-year-old guy on board, sadly, I think passed because of the strain, the infection. And quite a few like passengers and a few crew members have become sick on board. And one of them, I remember the news, was that actually like got off the ship before it, like they knew it was a problem and went to like a hospital and like, you know, could have spread it around. Yeah, like they've returned home and now apparently they're sort of self-isolating. And according to the CDC, there's no like cases. This is America, of course. There's no case in the US. There's no cases in Australia. And the overall risk they're saying is that it's going to be very, very low. But of course, it's not stopping TikTok getting all that fun out of it, essentially. But they're all tracking the passengers and monitoring like who's possibly exposed to it. And yeah, the ship is, it was, I think, going to the Canary Islands or something like that to dock and, yeah, sort of try to work out what is going to go on. So they're quarantining maybe, well, the people who have it are quarantining, they're self-quarantining, and we'll see how it goes. But, like, the virus isn't new. Like, they've known about it for decades, and the Andes virus can spread person to person, but it's only through very, very, very close contact, like prolonged exposure, like sharing food, like sharing utensils, that sort of thing. So it's, I don't think it will spread as quickly, nearly as quickly as COVID. But symptoms only appear like 4 to 42 days after exposure. Like, and it starts just as like a fever, muscle aches, fatigue, and it could be, you know, so many different things. But severe cases can turn into some bigger problems like hantavirus pulmonary syndrome. And that has up to about 38%, 40% like death, essentially. So there's no real treatment for it either, they were saying. I'm looking at like medical news today, if that's reliable. But they were saying that it's just like rest. And so I think the main problem is just trying to stop it spreading. It's preventative. It's so much rarer, so much less contagious. And you know, there's only ever been about 1,000 total cases since the 1990s. And compare that to COVID, it was billions. And of course, the COVID predictions for fatalities were so much higher. And then it was only like 2 to 6% when it actually came around. So yeah, there's really no public risk about it. But it feels as I'm stealing this directly from TikTok, COVID season 2, which will be interesting, or pandemic season 2. And I don't know, it's just a lot of anxiety, I guess, about, I think everyone's turned into a bit of germaphobes. Yeah, because cruise ships already have that reputation. You know, you're in confined spaces, there's close contact, you're dining, and, you know, people associate cruise ships with this sort of rapid spread and the new disease that'll be just like expanding out from a cruise ship. So social media, there's like TikTok trends already, like pandemic prep. Like I saw ones like hoarding toilet paper already, it's not that bad. It's just a joke, essentially, but it's funny, I think. And there's like dance edits, like practicing their TikTok dances from back in the COVID times, and they just, you know, have these trends, and that's all people could do. They're like fake survival blogs. It's like a lot of AI generated things, and you know, yeah, it's just like dark humor essentially. And yeah, there's no real problem. And I personally don't think it'll have any effect. I don't think it'll even come to Australia because the transmission is so limited, and yeah, it's difficult to spread, I think, unless you're actively going out and trying. So yeah, but that, I think that what I wanted to share with you is really, it's not about the virus, the hantavirus, cool, that's something, there's outbreaks all the time of like flu, whatever, but it was just so funny going through TikTok and seeing all these, you know, jokes and things, like people coming together after, you know, 6 years since COVID, and they're suddenly just like having all these memes and discourse and trends, like, you know, making a joke out of it. I feel like the internet has responded faster than even the, you know, the government on making these posts and remarks about it. It's just humor, and it's, yeah, I don't know. It's just really funny. The virus will stay contained, but the memes definitely won't. They'll keep getting crazier and funnier, and I'm all for it, to be honest. But yeah, that's just my take on the hantavirus situation. I don't know. People are saying that, no, I refuse to go to another lockdown, but honestly, I'm fine with it. It was fun. School at home was fun. Didn't have to do anything. I'm sure working from home was fun. Like, I see jobs posting, like, on LinkedIn, because I'm, like, active on LinkedIn for some reason now. They're all going on about how, like, working from home is their favorite perk, and they're more efficient, and it's all just my take on the hantavirus situation. I don't know. People are saying that, no, I refuse to go to another lockdown, but honestly, I'm fine with it. It was fun. School at home was fun. Didn't have to do anything. I'm sure working from home was fun. Like, I see jobs posting, like, on LinkedIn, because I'm, like, active.

0: Okay. It's 12:58, 2 minutes to one, almost halfway through the show before I just started on that random rant. So I was scrolling through TikTok just while playing this music, and I was thinking, what should I talk about? Let's talk about the weather. Now, it is just about 1 o'clock, so we do have some more promos to play. But before we do, it is just 16.3 degrees. So it's warmed up considerably. Well, 2 degrees since this morning. And maybe when I walk back out here, I won't have to wear my jumper. It'll get to about 17 degrees here in Katoomba. Springwood is 22.1 degrees, 40% chance of rain. So that's a bit higher, but probably won't. It's mostly sunny. And I'm going to go for a run today. Later, hopefully. Yeah, sunset is so early nowadays. Like, it's about 5:30, I think, and that is just annoying. Either way, Penrith, 22 degrees, it should get to about 23. Lithgow is 17.1. The max it'll get to is 18. Traffic wise, there is, of course, the Mount Victoria Pass, you know, that closure that will not be resolved for anytime soon. And of course, it is affecting a lot of the businesses in Lithgow and Little Hartley and that sort of area. So as the community notice board said, if we do want to support those businesses, they are still open. They're still struggling, but they're open and would really appreciate the support. And just pop in, say hi, see how they're going. There's some nice little, like the Lolly Bug, nice little cafes and things there. Otherwise, traffic, there's some scheduled roadworks just about the Great Western Highway at Springwood at night, essentially, Hazelbrook, Medlow Bath, nowhere that, well, most people won't even notice because there's always seems to be roadworks when I'm driving around at night, going to Macca's or whatever. And on the Blue Mountains line, buses replace trains tomorrow, just during the night, and today, during the night, Blue Mountains line stations, like the trains will only run to Blacktown and then you'll have to switch. So most of this is just track work and general road works at night for travel, but during the day, everything seems to be running on time and all good. Now it's 1 o'clock. Let's play some promos, then I'll be back with some more music. Now I went through, at the start, the Jungle Giants, their new album, Experiencing Feelings of Joy. Then I went through, went way back actually into the past from this year to 1980 when we were playing Ice House's songs. We played Great Southern Land and Electric Blue, some classics. Now I might go and play, after a short break, some more modern songs again. I'm going to play some Haim. These aren't Australian, but an American pop trio that I've recently learnt to be quite fond of. That will be coming up really soon.
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3: All right, wasn't that quick? Now, we're back for the next hour. My laptop percentage-wise is 49%, so we'll probably just push through till 2 o'clock. What do I have here? I have the songs from an American band, H-A-I-M, pronounced Haim, of course. They're an American rock band based in California, Los Angeles, yep. And their sisters, Est, Danielle and Alana, who grew up performing in their family's cover band. So they were music right from the start. And now they're massive. They've even performed with Taylor Swift, one of the biggest artists right now. Their debut album in 2013 hit number one in the UK and established them as one of the most exciting acts in rock. They've had some comparisons to Fleetwood Mac, actually, for their art, and have a whole collection of awards. Now, just about now, Haim returns with their song Want You Back, which was released May 3rd, 2017, the lead single from their second album, which played on BBC Radio. Now, yeah, that's pretty much it. Actually, that's all I've got. But it ended a four-year silence from their first, sort of album release in 2013. I just lost my progress. And then 2017, this new album, 4 years, and that debuted to go at number 7 on the US Billboard 200 and number 2 in the UK. So they've stayed up there for quite a while. Now, they've had so many awards. Their critical reception has been almost exclusively positive. They've won the Brit Awards. They've been nominated for 5 Grammys for Album of the Year, Best Rock Performance, Best New Album. They're really big. And just this year, they were nominated for another Grammy, I Quit, for the Best Rock Album. So that's really impressive. They've had such huge success and are continuing it right up till the present. As I said, they've played with Taylor Swift in one of those songs. Of course, I don't really want to play it because it's mainly Taylor Swift, and I feel like they're just doing a bit like of supporting. They don't even get a verse, which was not great. But, you know, I still think that they're in that space. They've been on, like, Instagram posts with Taylor Swift and David Guetta or Calvin Harris and all those big artists internationally. Yet, I haven't heard of them until just about now. So let's play. I'm going to play Want You Back by Haim, a song I literally only heard 2 days ago, but it was so great and I wanted to share it with you guys. This is H-A-I-M, Haim. It is Want You Back right now on Radio Blue Mountains.

That was Pray to God with Haim and Calvin Harris, the big sort of DJ kind of producer thing. I don't even know what they're called, but you see them all the time. And even though Haim's the one singing, they get the credit for it, if that makes sense. I don't know how it works. But when you're looking at those sorts of artists, like David Guetta and Calvin Harris, I don't know, they're always listed first, and it's always the singer in the song is featured. And I always find that interesting, because I thought it would be the other way around, if that makes sense. Oh well. So that was Pray to God. Before that, I played If I Could Change Your Mind, and to start off with, I played Want You Back. So that was marking a sort of anniversary, even, of May the 3rd, their release of Want You Back, which was that song that we played there. That was their return, essentially, to fame in 2017 after a four-year break from making anything, essentially. And as I said before, they've won the Brit Awards, the Glamour Awards, the UK Music Video Awards, a huge like list of things. They've been nominated for like 5 Grammys, are yet to win one though, but still. Big artists all the way out in America that I thought I'd play for you guys today. Now it's just 20 past 1. Let's move on to another artist. Who should we play? I think we'll go back to Australia. And we'll play one of my favorites. Someone I've played quite a while here. It's Spacey Jane, one of, well, at least in the modern people, the younger generation, they do love Spacey Jane at all. Like, his name, the band, sorry, is a sort of household name, if not really. But at music festivals, essentially, always there. And goes across Australia, and his albums, for example, the 2025 release of If That Makes Sense is just such a big, big sort of album. Yeah, everyone loves it. Everyone loves it. That's all I'm saying. And it's an Australian indie rock band, Spacey Jane, formed in Fremantle, WA. They've got like Caleb Harper, Ashton, Pepper Lane, Kieran Lama. Just friends, essentially, that formed a band in WA and sort of just went through together from there. And it just continued to make music after, you know, album after album. And it's been pretty consistent with an album every 2 or 3 years, essentially. And the next one should be in 2027, roughly, after their 2025 release yesterday in 2025 of If That Makes Sense, that album, which I'll be playing a few songs from. So the second album, Here Comes Everybody, in 2022, debuted at number 1 on the ARIA charts, topped the Triple J album, and If That Makes Sense, following a year-long, you know, sort of pause from all live performances, they've came back, they sold 45,000 tickets in the first week, as I said, and debuted at number 2 in the ARIA charts. They've released one of their songs that I've played before, very recently, essentially. Like, it was going to be on their old album, which was If That Makes Sense, which I'll be playing from, but it didn't make it, so they released it this year, and that had huge reception as well. So every time they release music, it's just such a big, important milestone, I think, and I'm going to go right back to when they released their latest album, which was May 9, 2025, and it was their longest break for music, so people were wondering, are they going to be back? But of course they did come back, and they had a UK tour, North America tour, and Australia tour. They've performed over 50,000 fans on their tour in If That Makes Sense. For that album, they were on the headlined, actually, the Triple J's One Night Stand Festival in WA in May. So yeah, as I said, they're really the festival's highlight act all across Australia, and they should be well known, at least with my generation. But let's play them, Spacey Jane, I've Talked Too Much. It's Through My Through My Teeth, which was a song from If That Makes Sense, the album released yesterday back in 2025. So 1 year, essentially, from that release. It's from the album, if I can find it. Yeah. Oh, wow.
That just made a noise. Yeah, it's from the album, If That Makes Sense, Through My Teeth. Let's play it right now. Radio Blue Mountains.

Spacey Jane, lots of nothing. Before that, I played Skin, and before that, Through My Teeth, which was one of the songs in their album, the third album, which was If That Makes Sense, released yesterday back in 2025. Now, I've got quite a bit more. I've got quite a bit more, but my laptop only has 35% more battery. Let's go see. I'm going to go right back again into Empire of the Sun, one of my favorite Australian artists, the bands, the iconic duo formed in 2007 with Lick Nittlemore, who was also in the Sleepy Jackson and Panow. Sorry, Luke Steele was in the Sleepy Jackson and Nick Littlemore was also in Panow, which is great. And May 2025, this is when I really first heard of them, even though they were such big artists before that. We Are The People went viral on TikTok and re-entered charts so long after they actually released the music. So the band formed in 2007, and 2008, the debut album Walking On A Dream won 7 ARIAs, their first album, international success, and is certified 10 times platinum. That is 700,000. I can't do math very quickly. 700,000 album, purchases, or yeah, that's essentially it, which is a lot though, because that doesn't include streams on Spotify or any of that, which has, well over a billion almost, for the song We Are The People and Alive and, the big hits. So they're known for these elaborate costumes, cosmic, aesthetic, and just, they're one of Australia's most successful electronic music exports. So in early 2025, May, just about now, the 2008 song We Are The People, so that was way back, almost 20 years before, went viral just after some, dancing videos and a trend almost. And then it just had a whole wave of popularity again. It hit the Canadian Hot 100 at 96 and, climbed on Billboard and those charts even so long after the song was created. Some TikTok clips had 17, 18 million views, dancing to that song. So that's just incredible for a 17-year-old song then. And it's been used in 1.1 million posts as of when I made this a couple of days ago. So 1.1 million people decided to use this song in their social media, which is just cool. It just, it isn't well liked, I guess, going viral on TikTok. A lot of people think of it as just, a sort of cheat way, too easy, lucky. But it also does it is there for a reason, I feel, and the music is good, and that is why, because it's just being rediscovered and celebrated again, like we do on this show. So let's play it again. We've got Empire of the Sun. I'm not going to play We Are The People or Alive, because I've heard that so many times, but I'm going to play some of my other favourites that are a little less known. They're still very popular, but let's play I've Got Half Mast by Empire of the Sun, and later, just after that, I'll play High and Low. The first one, Half Mast, this is from Walking on a Dream, that album, and then High and Low is from the album Two Vines, which was released a little bit later. Let's play it right now.

All right, that's what that wow, that was one way of announcing it. Anyway, that was Foster the People with their song Pumps Up Kicks. Now, May 7, 2011 was when, that rhymes, it was when that song debuted on the Billboard Hot 100. So Foster the People, they're an American, indie pop band, with Mark Foster, of course, hence the name, as the lead singer. And he wrote Pumped Up Kicks from a history, essentially, of being a jingle writer. He wrote a lot of sort of advertisement sort of songs and tunes and played that. It is really dark lyrics about it, if you didn't notice that. But it's also a really breezy track, and that really was conflicting, I guess. And it was posted as a free song in 2010, and it went viral online before it became mainstream. So it debuted on May 7, 2011, and it's been like slowly building on alternative radio since January because it was a free release. Everyone like could just access it and download it whenever they wanted. And later that month, the band released their debut album, Torches, which went to number 8 on the Billboard 200. The song itself went to spend 8 weeks consecutively at number 3 on the Hot 100, which is one of the biggest songs of 2011, and still like well known essentially. And yeah, it's been topping charts from Australia. It's got diamond certification in the US, which is 10 million units sold. And that's pretty awesome. They returned in 2024 with their fourth album, which was their third top 10 on the Billboard album sales chart. So they're still massive. They headlined Coachella in 2025, and right now they're on their Good Morning Sunshine North American tour. So that song that originally was just free and accessible to everyone started their whole sort of, art. And it's still one of the biggest, most streamed songs of its time, which it has over 1 billion views on its YouTube, like official video, which is absolutely bonkers. So let's play a few more songs. It's 1:52, so I've just got 8 minutes left, so I might be able to play one or two. Let's play one of the ones I have been looking into and liked. It is the song Sit Next to Me from the album Sacred Hearts Club by Foster the People. This will be right now on 89.1.

0: All right, that was Sit Next to Me by Foster the People from the album Sacred Hearts Club. Now, it is just coming up to 4 minutes to two, so almost the end of the show. But that was really celebrating the, which one? Yes, May 7th in 2011. That was when the song I played before that, Pumped Up Kicks, debuted at number two on the Billboard Top 100, the Hot 100 rather, and stayed at number three for 8 consecutive weeks, which is really impressive, especially in that time when there was such good music. Now, 1:57, it's 3 minutes left, so I might just leave with a little bit of a reminder. It is Mother's Day, so before we wrap up, just a quick shout out to all the mums and everyone listening today. I hope you're all feeling a bit appreciated and spoilt. Mums, they're like, you know, our first teachers, some of the biggest supporters, and, well, I definitely take mine for granted way too often. So today is a good reminder to show them some love, tell them how much you appreciate them, and to all their partners and kids at home listening, maybe, just make sure you take her out and spoil her. And thanks, everyone, for tuning in and spending part of your day. Just from 2 p.m, you'll be with Will, with Definitely Not Will on wireless, and he'll be with you till 4. But for now, that's it from me. It is, yeah, just about 2 minutes to 2. So that's it from me.
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0: Radio Blue Mountains 89.1. Hello, this is Bronwyn Logan with Community Notice Board. The Blackheath Theatre Company is calling for people interested in acting for their August short plays by local authors series. Auditions will be held on Saturday the 16th of May. Briefing packs are available from the secretary at blackheaththeatrecompanynews@gmail.com. Mountain Opera Chorus is in need of tenors and basses for their several Christmas Eve performances, as well as a short opera show planned for October. For details, phone 0438 825 765. The Lura Evening Branch of the CWA meets every third Monday at 6:30 p.m. in the hall at 137 Megalong Street, Lura. Membership is open to all rural and city-based women. For information, go to cwaofnsw.org.au or phone 8337 0200. Poets in the Pub will be held in the Family Hotel Katoomba on Sunday the 10th of May from 2 until about 5. New readers are always welcome. The Victoria Pass will be closed for the immediate future. The Hartley Progress Association wishes to inform that businesses have been severely affected, but they are open as usual. There are several operating Hartley businesses situated on the old section of the highway, so please be aware of this and spread the word. Businesses in Mount Victoria also wish to advise that it is business as usual, but they are also suffering and appreciate your support. The Lura Cockatoo Market is held fortnightly on the second and fourth weekend of the month in the CWA Hall at 137 Megalong Street. Stallholders sell freshly baked bread, jams, records, books, jewellery, plants, flowers and bric-a-brac. For details, phone 0400 438 830. Coach Door Theatre is an open mic session held on the first Saturday of the month at 2 at Old Lithgow Pottery, 4 Silcock Street, Lithgow. For details, phone 0425 367 559. If you would like your event publicised on Community Notice Board, you can email information to cnb891fm@gmail.com.
1: Well, far out. It must be Sunday afternoon. It's 14 o'clock. 14 o'clock on Sunday afternoon as the whole building falls down around me. My name's Will. 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And I'm just thrilled to be with you. This program is definitely not Will on the wireless. And of course, I do it all for the money.

0: Well, imagine that Cash Money from Corner Shop's 2023 or thereabouts album, England is a Garden. And England is indeed a garden. But I tell you where else there are gardens. In the Blue Mountains. There's lots of gardens in the Blue Mountains. Remember those open gardens that you used to get? I suppose you still get them, but...
1: October
0: is when the open gardens are. So how about that? I've just been informed. And you can go and look at people who have enough time on their hands and financial well-being to be able to tend to what are always rather beautifully landscaped gardens with a nice variety of plants. And I'm going to be moving house soon, a bit further west from Blaxland, where I live at the moment, to hopefully somewhere around the Lawson sort of area where the climate is a little bit different. So I get to find out what things I can plant in my new garden beds, when I've got garden beds. I haven't found a place yet, so I haven't moved yet, so we'll see. Now, I tell you what else is a good idea. Needles. Everyone should have needles.
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0: And we're back on Radio Blue Mountains. And I've got a fantastic special guest who you may well know from such programs as Breakfast with CP.
5: And
0: strange fruit indeed.
5: No, not strange fruit.
0: That's the Ella Fitzgerald song, isn't it?
5: Billie Holiday. Song. It's the saddest song.
0: Strange Brew. I know it's Strange Brew. We've got CP, Radio Blue Mountains star personality, in the studio here today.
5: Hello.
0: It's good. Thank you for joining me. Thank you for joining me indeed.
5: My pleasure, Will.
0: You've got some exciting things. You've brought things.
5: I have. I have been clearing out Mum's old books because...
0: You got to do it one day.
5: Oh, God, yeah. And just, she loved painting birds. And, oh, happy Mother's Day to all you mums out there.
0: Yeah, Mother's Day. Happy Mother's Day, Mum, who's probably listening.
5: Yeah, exactly. I miss my mum this year, but last year it was gin and tonics and schnitzels and a manicure.
0: Oh, fantastic.
5: Anyway, so I've got this Greater Blue Mountains World Heritage Area native fauna, and it's pictures of birds and Lura... walking tour and guidebook. I thought we could keep them here as kind of reference books.
0: Sure, sure. You know, we've give people like me something to talk about on our programs.
5: Yes, little space on one of the big shelves out there. Mountain mishaps, death and misadventure in the Blue Mountains. A little book of anxiety fixes.
0: Oh, I think I remember a story of somebody falling down the grand staircase.
5: Oh, there's been heaps of those kind of accidents.
0: Yeah,
5: you got to be careful.
0: Oh, and remember when the train? Well, you weren't alive, but.
5: Well,
0: you've seen the picture of the train that overshot the end and was dangling over the cliff?
5: No.
0: The steam engine? Oh, there's a famous photograph of a steam engine with half of its front wheels dangling off a giant cliff face.
5: No.
0: And overshot the buffer beam. And
5: oh, my God. Maybe it's in this book. I'll have a look through it.
0: It might be in there.
5: We'll the next
0: maybe it'll be in the index at the back, train-related.
5: Incidents. Mishap.
0: Hmm.
5: Yeah, and also gardening for seniors.
0: Gardening for seniors, my favourite type of gardening.
5: You know, maybe you can take that with you to Lawson.
0: Yeah.
5: You know.
0: Yeah. I'm almost senior.
5: Before you step into the world of seniorhood in the next couple of decades, you
0: can prepare yourself.
5: You can prepare yourself and look after your back.
0: And I like that the page you just randomly opened the book slightly, and the page had a several photographs of different spades and shovels you could buy. which is exactly
5: you could just get a gardener.
0: Yeah, well, yeah, I could. Yeah, of
5: there
0: course.
5: You go. There's not much of a
0: with my
5: not
0: wealth
5: much of a book, then, is there? Gardening for seniors.
0: I looked at a rental place. I looked at a rental place on Friday, and I've sent off an application. I would like to live there.
5: Yeah.
0: But as often happens, so it had been somebody's beloved home, and they'd had all the garden all gardened and all of that at some point. And then I think since then an investor's bought it and just torn everything out of the garden beds, and it's just lawn. But the garden beds are all still there. They just don't have anything growing in them.
5: What a shame.
0: Well, that's all right. If I get the place, I'll fill the garden beds with stuff.
5: Maybe they did the lawn if they're, you know, thinking that someone's going to have kids and running around with a
0: And
5: with
0: also, if you've got a rental, you don't necessarily want to have the most beautiful garden and then have tenants who don't give a stuff about it. I can understand the whole thing. It's just a shame that everybody doesn't live in a house that they own anymore these days.
5: Oh, it's hard, isn't it?
0: Yeah. Yeah. Well, I was fortunate enough to be in a position to be a homeowner at an earlier point in my life before the breakup of my first marriage.
5: Mm.
0: And, yeah, you can do whatever you want with it because it's yours.
5: Yeah.
0: But since coming back to Australia and renting, you get what you get and you can't change anything and you're not even supposed to, you know, screw picture rails into the walls, you know?
5: Yeah, I think you can do things like that as long as you can fill them
0: plaster
5: in
0: over
5: and
0: it later
5: wait
0: on
5: before
0: and,
5: you move
0: yeah.
5: out. But yeah, you can't change the color of the walls unless you ask for permission. Or
0: no, paint the letterbox pink.
5: Or, you know, plant some hydrangeas out the front instead of a cactus.
0: Oh, I think you can do that. I think you can plant stuff, but just expect that when you move out, they'll probably just tear it out.
5: Well, then you have to pot it and take it with you.
0: Oh, yeah, or just buy another one.
5: Oh, listen to you, so flippant.
0: But I like you, but well, I like the newness of a new, you know, it's one thing to have lovely plants to look at, but I like the newness of, oh, look, there's an empty garden bed. And
5: oh,
0: you go down the garden shop and you ask the man stupid questions because you don't really know anything about plants, and you say things like, is this going to die in this climate?
5: It's facing the south wall and it gets shade in the afternoon.
0: Oh, wow, you know what questions to ask.
5: Well, yeah. Because I'm older than you, Will.
0: Yeah.
5: Older and wiser. Yeah,
0: further into gardening for seniors age than I am.
5: Yes. I can't look at that book. I've seriously paid more attention to nature and gardening since I moved up here.
0: Oh, definitely. Me too.
5: I used to be such an urban city girl. Mm-hmm. And every plant that I ever bought for inside my apartments in Paddington, Surrey Hills, wherever I was living, dead.
0: Oh.
5: They would die.
0: My parents cared about flowers and gardens and stuff like that. We had lovely roses in the backyard at Sydenham, and there was always an African violet in a pot on top of the harmonium.
5: And the geraniums? Did you have geraniums?
0: No, I don't think we ever had geraniums. We had hollyhocks for a little while, and they got real tall. And the giant frangipani that at some point later in its life decided to grow sideways toward the path.
5: Fantastic. I love the frangipanis and the fig trees of Sydney.
0: Yeah. Well, we didn't have any fig
5: trees. Those crazy roots.
0: And there was the neighbour over the fence had a lovely, huge, big, really, really must be very old gum tree there. But he tore it out at some point when he renovated his house and put a big back deck. No, he just didn't want a tree in his garden. He renovated the house and ruined it and tore out all of the internal walls and made it one big open plan back area with fold out glass doors and stuff. And I can see what was attractive about it, but it was a, you know, turn of the century Federation house that was matched the whole row of them. And he just didn't care about any of that. And
5: it's amazing that there's the aesthetic consideration of property developers, of homeowners.
0: Yeah.
5: They don't give a anything. I know someone who inherited a house from his mother and it didn't really like it, tore it down. But it was like, you know, one of those 100-year-old houses.
0: Yeah, the lovely bricks. And,
5: you know, it was a real suburban area.
0: Oh, and those coloured tiles on the front, where the front door.
5: Yes. But anyway, so, and then he built this monstrosity. He's not a friend anymore.
0: Yeah, it was just all like, oblongs and stainless steel and glass everywhere.
5: Just this
0: big
5: block.
0: Yeah.
5: Big block and taking up the whole space so that on either side of the fence, there were like about 3 inches
0: enough,
5: to the neighbour.
0: Enough width to drag the bin through and that's it.
5: Not even that.
0: Yeah.
5: Oh, it's disgusting.
0: Yeah, there's no accounting for some people's taste.
5: Yeah, that, you know, yeah. But on council too, I think, on any council, I'm not saying, I'm not pointing fingers here, but, you know, I think that they should have, you know, with well, the surveyors.
0: I don't think we're as bad victims in the mountains as we would be if we were in, you know, there's always this going
5: down
0: on about
5: the Western
0: Haberfield,
5: Plains,
0: right?
5: Like going, oh, Haberfield's still got their old houses.
0: Yeah, I know, but it's that prime place to, you know, look what happened to Strathfield and all that, just flats.
5: Yeah.
0: Huge, giant blocks of flats. And we've got a housing shortage.
5: True.
0: We do have to do something.
5: Yeah.
0: I don't think that the first port of call should be tearing down the most beautiful houses.
5: No, or building new houses that are also 3 inches away from the neighbour and in black brick that absorbs the heat, makes pets suffer, makes the people, the inhabitants suffer so much.
0: Yeah.
5: I mean, what are these builders doing?
0: I remember one year... So I go to Melbourne every year for the Formula One.
5: Uh-huh.
0: And... the Formula One is held in Albert Park there, just on the south side of the river.
5: Yeah.
0: And it's beautiful, historic, inner city suburbs.
5: Yeah.
0: You know, Paran or something like
5: that.
0: Something like that's one of them.
5: Yeah.
0: Paran
5: markets are excellent.
0: Yes, indeed. And there are some beautiful old houses there. And just over the 2016, over the 30 years that I've been going down to Melbourne for the Grand Prix,
5: wow.
0: One by one, these lovely brick houses with front balconies with the wooden carved columns and and those lovely tiles, the coloured tiles, have just been replaced with these huge oblongs, big square windows, big square buildings, and grey concrete and stainless steel and glass.
5: Yeah, I don't get it.
0: Squared off shapes and it's horrible.
5: I don't understand the type of person that likes that style.
0: Someone who wants their property to be an Airbnb.
5: Yeah.
0: And wants to be able to hose the outside down.
5: Maybe. I just want a home to be a home. You know, to look like a home.
0: We
5: not
0: did
5: like
0: have
5: a
0: fig tree. I have a text from my mum on Mother's Day. We did have a fig tree.
5: Oh,
0: we did too. I know that.
5: Hello, Mrs. Will.
0: Hello, Mrs. Will. There you go, Mum. Actually, funnily enough, there was a barmaid at the pub across the road from where I grew up. And I went in there, and it might have even been a Mother's Day when I went in there for a beer and a cider with Mum and maybe a lunch or something. And I walked in and Emma behind the bar said, "Hello, Willie." And then Mum followed me in the door and she said, "Oh, and Mrs. Willie."
5: Oh, so it's a thing.
0: It is a thing. Okay. I also have a bandmate who calls Mum.
5: Oh.
0: Possibly because I may not have initially introduced him properly. This is my mum. Oh, hi, Mum. And I think it just stayed that way. So there
5: That's
0: you go.
5: Cute.
0: Fantastic. We did have a fig tree. And also over the fence was a locust tree. And sometimes if the birds didn't get out of them, if they didn't go rotten, you could get
5: a locust. I don't know what
0: a
5: locust tree is.
0: It's quite a sweet little yellow fruit.
5: Oh.
0: Yeah.
5: No.
0: L-O-Q-U something. Let's Google it.
5: Oh. No.
0: Keep talking for a moment and I'll Google
5: locust. We had
0: locusts.
5: Some kumquat trees.
0: Uh-huh.
5: We had a giant oak tree, which I loved. And we had, Mum had a green thumb, so we had these beautiful big really tall pink camellias in the front yard. It was like a fence. Oh, it was just glorious. I come from a family of green thumbs, except mine is like a shade of purple. There's nothing.
0: Yeah, indeed.
5: Oh, kumquats. Yeah, there
0: are they
5: go.
0: Kumquats?
5: Yeah.
0: Oh, loquats are kumquats?
5: Oh, it looks like a kumquat.
0: Uh-huh.
5: Yeah, very much.
0: And they're ever so slightly furry. They've got a little pip in them. And they're... quite tasty, quite sweet.
5: I don't know why kumquat, loquat.
0: I wonder if there is a difference between a kumquat and a loquat.
5: The loquat and I'll take
0: native to China, prized for its flavour. Are kumquats Chinese?
5: Yes.
0: Okay. I'm just going to see. What's the difference between a loquat and a kumquat?
5: You say a loquat and I say a kumquat. You say a potato and I say a potato.
0: Kumquats first loquid. Well, they're slightly different.
5: Oh, okay.
0: Yeah.
5: All right, we're really.
0: But
5: really
0: they're similar. Similar
5: really
0: looking, at least.
5: We're splitting hairs here, aren't we?
0: Yeah.
5: I mean, how different are we talking about 10 seeds compared to four, or oval shape of 1 centimeter versus 3 centimeters, and a bunch of five growing on a branch instead of
0: two? Yeah, it could be that. Small tangy kumquats are small tangy citrus fruits. Oh, because kumquats are citrus, of course. Locusts are more of a stone fruit sort of thing.
5: Oh, I've never. I've just find out what these loquats are.
0: Yeah. Larger, sweet, tart fruits from the apple family that require peeling and seeding.
5: Loquats or kumquats? Kumquats are the... Because Mum used to... she used to do something with them, like caramelizing them, or the... Oh, they were divine. And she'd store them in a mason jar.
0: Mm-hmm.
5: And you'd just have one of these kumquats. And it was like... Oh.
0: Mason jars. Now, there's another question.
5: Yeah.
0: Why are they called that? Are they jars that... people who do masonry have?
5: I don't know. Let's ask the listeners.
0: Okay. Text in if you know the etymology we've got a number. We've got 0406 183 769,
5: and what I will be again?
0: It's 0406 183 769. I only know that because it's written on there. But I will keep I'll be looking at the iPad, and I look forward to hearing any information you could possibly have about the background of mason jars. The other thing that they could be related in some way to the Masonic... it's not a religion, is it? The society.
5: Maybe Mr. Mason invented them.
0: Oh, yeah, Dave Mason.
5: Dave Mason. Weren't the reels great?
0: Yeah, were they? I don't... Who's Dave Mason?
5: Dave Mason was the lead singer of The Reels.
0: Oh, okay. I thought I'd made up a name.
5: No, well, you probably did, but it also happens to be Reels. His name.
0: The Reels, okay.
5: They sing fantastic songs. Quasimodo's Dream, Love Will Find a Way.
0: Okay.
5: Yeah.
0: Quasimodo's Dream, that rings a bell, but I didn't know anybody
5: it's
0: called
5: beautiful.
0: Dave Mason. Let's listen to it, shall we?
5: Yeah.
0: At 24 minutes past 14 here on Radio Blue Mountains, Dave Mason, inventor of the Mason jar, and also... frontman of The Reels, performing Quasimodo's Dream.

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4: The new go-to Friday ritual, after you've listened to Right Throats and Rants, as brought to you by the Blue Mountains Unions and Community. I always put a "the" in front of that, and it's there isn't one. As brought to you by Blue Mountains Unions and Community. So when you finish listening to Rights, Rorts and Rants, then you head off to the Two Doctors Whiskey Tavern and have your Friday afternoon ritual. There we go. That's your Friday planned. Thank me later. So we've been glancing at our lovely... What, did you say she was called?
0: Alice.
4: Alice. We have Alice in the studio.
0: It's a happy plant.
4: It's a very happy plant. It's so happy. And it's thriving despite relatively little sunlight in here.
0: It's doubled in height.
4: Doubled in height. And flowering.
0: Yeah, I've never seen a happy plant with flowers before.
4: What do you call that kind of thing?
0: Unusual?
4: No, what kind of plant is it?
0: Happy plant.
4: A happy plant, okay. Doesn't even have the little triangle thing in the dirt that tells us what brand of plant it is.
0: I need to leave in there just to remind me. But this one, I'm pretty sure it's a happy plant. Oh, I'll use my Google Lens.
4: Oh, you got a Google Lens. Oh. 21st century technology.
0: I do it right now.
4: As we know that... radio broadcasting is, of course, a 21st century medium. And, 21st century medium. That's what I'm going to call myself when I become a psychic.
0: That's a fantastic name.
4: And have we got information? What have we got?
0: We have. Hang on. Oh, just let me get myself all together.
4: Headphones on.
0: It's a Dracaena frangens.
4: Oh, yeah? Is there a more common name for that?
0: Listen to you. Oh, yeah?
4: Is there a more common name for that?
0: I'm getting there. Oops. Commonly corn as... Oh, it's not a happy plant. It's called a corn plant.
4: Corn plant.
0: Prefers bright, indirect light, though it can tolerate lower light levels.
4: Well, this one certainly can.
0: Yeah. This one loves the music.
4: Yeah. Yeah. Well, that's why it's such a happy corn plant.
0: It's our mascot, so it's not a happy
4: plant. Not to be confused with the plant that corn comes off.
0: Yeah, that's strange. I don't know why that's a... Corn plant is a silly name.
4: Do you think maybe we could go into business? Maybe Radio Blue Mountains could find a second income stream growing corn in the office. Now that we're moving back into the studio, there'll be a lot of space in this office.
0: Mm. Oh, God. I just want to bring in some couches, some lounges, a chaise lounge.
4: We should have long microphone cords so we can sit in here on the lounge.
0: Walkie-talkies.
4: Yeah. Coming in from next door.
0: And the next song, ladies and gentlemen, will be... Yeah.
4: Now, the only other two plants that I can see from where I am two lovely triangular sort of pine tree looking fellas.
0: It's amazing. That's our dedication to Greenland.
4: Oh, indeed.
0: That's our...
4: I was thinking, what's the Lebanese flag has a cypress tree on it?
0: It does too.
4: That's a bit of a triangular sort of thing.
0: That is a real Freudian I don't know, trajectory coming from. Those two little things are just Christmas tree table decorations.
5: Mm-hmm. And or bookcase just, decorations,
0: no
5: as it were.
0: No one's been able to remove them because it's up too high.
5: Yeah, nobody's tall enough.
0: Because these ceilings are so enormous. This,
5: oh, yeah.
0: This TAFE building is absolutely spectacular.
5: Primary it's school built in the mid-19th century.
0: That's right.
5: Absolutely beautiful. The window, the lovely windows.
0: Gigantic French windows.
5: And the
0: and everything's painted white.
5: Our server rack is masking a an old fireplace with a lovely marble mantelpiece.
0: Yeah.
5: I don't know if the marble mantelpiece is original or if somebody put that in later on.
0: This might have been the what's the, it's not, you don't have a president.
5: Staff room. Well, the prime minister's office.
0: No, not the
5: the principal's office, maybe.
0: That's it. That's, I knew it was
5: probably
0: a
5: called
0: word.
5: The headmaster at the time.
0: The principal, yes.
5: It was only later on that Sheila's were allowed to do that job.
0: Yeah, we had a mother superior.
5: Oh. Oh, you went to one of them.
0: I did go to one of them.
5: Was it as violent as all of the stories?
0: No, but we had some beautiful, most fantastic nuns, and then we had like the worst, cruelest, sadistic.
5: Cranky ones as well.
0: Sister Catherine with her pimply face and her horn-rimmed glasses and her milk breath, and she used to twitch. And that was like, that was in junior school. So I don't know how high we were, like, you know, little, but she was smaller than us.
5: Yeah.
0: She had issues.
5: Yeah.
0: And, she'd
5: and
0: take
5: she was
0: them
5: pissed
0: out.
5: Off about it.
0: Yeah. My dad, at like a parent teachers meeting, said, if you've got a headache, take an aspirin, but don't take it out on my daughter.
5: Yep.
0: And from that moment on, she was okay.
5: She was a bit milder after that. She's still a cranky old person, but.
0: Nasty.
5: Yeah. Oh, that's horrible.
0: Yeah.
5: I think back to primary school and even high school. And some of the teachers that we thought of as pretty horrible weren't really, in hindsight.
0: Mm. No, she was.
5: Just some of them maybe weren't super likable, but that doesn't mean they were nasty.
0: No.
5: But also I was going, I don't mean to cast any sort of suspicions about the differences in time frames between me being in school and you being in school. But so I was in primary school in the public school system.
0: Mm-hmm.
5: In the 90s.
0: Okay.
5: And then high school in the second half of the 90s.
0: I was raving in London in the 90s.
5: Yeah, right. Well, I bet there weren't cranky old nuns at raves the Hacienda Club or whatever.
0: Different world then. No.
5: Was the Hacienda Club still a thing? Probably not.
0: Well, yeah, that was in Manchester. I didn't go
5: Oh,
0: that
5: yeah,
0: far.
5: Of course it was. Yeah, it's a northern thing. I know about that. I haven't been there. I didn't even go to the Cavern. I should have gone to the Cavern when I was up there. Really should have. Didn't.
0: Marquee Club.
5: Oh,
0: that's
5: yeah?
0: where you should have gone. Anyway, let's get back to you as a little Will. Little Will
5: yeah.
0: at junior school.
5: Oh, we had teachers that were very, very nurturing and very gentle and very sweet. And we had other teachers who were a bit more disengaged emotionally than some. But no one was a cranky old crank.
0: Well, you're lucky.
5: No one was rough on us or anything.
0: We had the cane when I was in junior
5: school. Yeah, there you go. I that was well and truly gone by the time I was in the education
0: and
5: system.
0: And washing your mouth out with soap.
5: I do remember a history teacher I had in high school, Mr. Landsberger, Elmo Landsberger. And sadly, he's died. And they've named a garden at the school after him, which is quite nice. He used to bang his hand down on his desk, you know, when the whole class was talking and wanted everyone to shut up. And I think on two separate occasions he managed to break his hand.
0: Ooh.
5: Banging it down on the table with such ferocity.
0: Oh, no. Wow, that's scary.
5: He was from...
0: At least he didn't have a ruler in his hand.
5: Yeah, he was from Ceylon. So he had an interesting accent. He'd been in Australia for a long time. But, yeah. Shut up! Shut up, boys! Yeah, Mr. Landsberg, he was good. He was a history teacher.
0: Landsberg doesn't sound very Sri Lankan.
5: No, it's probably some sort of... Yeah, Landsberger. Probably some sort of European name that had gone to Sri Lanka. And also, who knows... I don't know how... You know, they might have had colonial names.
0: He might have had a Scottish father.
5: They might have been subjected. You know, there are a lot of Aboriginal people called, you know, Duncan or whatever.
0: And Polish people?
5: Sure. You get those funny names in America, like... Bockwinkle and stuff like that are anglicisations of Eastern European names that...
0: My dad was... We were getting at... When he became a naturalised Australian citizen, he was asked... Because my father was Austrian. And he was asked, would you like to change your name to Paradise?
5: Oh. So... And he declined.
0: He did the same thing, I think. He had a good chuckle and said, no, I'll just keep Paydash.
5: He spoke enough English to know that that was a stupid name.
0: I think I would have been really embarrassed growing up going, and he's Caroline Paradise.
5: Yeah, or Jack Paradise.
0: Can you imagine the jokes? I know.
5: Officer Jack Paradise.
0: Jack Paradise is pretty
5: good. There's a cop show in that. We should run a cop show.
0: Yeah, okay. And what was the other title that you had?
5: Oh.
0: About a medium?
5: Oh, 21st century medium.
0: Okay, you should be writing these down.
5: Yeah, I should be writing these down. Yeah. Where's my pen?
0: Okay. And then maybe let's...
5: Officer Jack Paradise.
0: Yeah, okay, folks.
5: Yeah, so, I'm jotting it down.
0: Okay.
5: Even if it doesn't become a show, it can be a good album title or something. The Adventures of Officer... Or,
0: you can almost see the illustration for it.
5: Yeah. Yeah,
0: you'd actually make a really good-looking Jack Paradise.
5: Would I?
0: Officer Jack Paradise.
5: I had a.
0: You need a hat.
5: Acting teacher at one point who
0: with
5: said,
0: a feather.
5: That, "Oh, with the moustache and the long hair, you probably get cast as a biker,
0: or a musketeer,
5: or a musketeer, King of France, whatever. It's all good." Oh, fantastic.
0: Okay, have we got any... How many texts have we got? On the mason jar. What happened to that?
5: No information on the mason jar, although I did find some information. That was while we were off air, wasn't it?
0: That's right.
5: Okay, so we've got mason jar, also known as canning jar, preserves jar, or fruit jar. You can drink my liquor from the old fruit jar. Except you can't, it's mine.
0: There you go.
5: It's a glass jar used in home canning.
0: Yeah.
5: Home canning to preserve food. It was named after American tinsmith.
0: Excuse me, I got it. It's Mr. Jack Paradise, home canner.
5: Officer Jack Paradise.
0: Officer, that's right.
5: That makes
0: As
5: me
0: one
5: think,
0: of your makes me interests, hobbies.
5: Makes
0: that's
5: me think
0: creating
5: of that,
0: character here now.
5: English sort of half comedy, half cop show called Pie in the Sky, where the guy was a chef who solved crimes.
0: No, but I like the idea.
5: He was a... He sort of was a part-time, semi-retired policeman who owned a restaurant, and he was this... Jolly big fat guy who was really cheerful. It was good. It was a good show. Yeah, Pie in the Sky. Look that up on YouTube. I bet there's episodes of that. So American tinsmith John Landis Mason. So nothing to do with masonry and nothing to do with the Masonic temple. He patented it in 1858. The jar's mouth has a screw thread on its outer perimeter to accept a metal ring or band. The band, when screwed down, presses a separate stamped steel disc-shaped lid against the jar's rim. And he was a tinsmith, so that would be inventing the lid of a mason jar that he managed to do. The old fruit jar. So there we go. That's the origin of the mason jar.
0: That's fascinating, Will. I think this Pie in the Sky is a really great show. And it stars one of my favourite English actors, Griffith. What's his name? Oh, Richard Griffiths. He played the awful muggle father.
5: Yes. Harry Potter's not dad.
0: And yes, that's right. Harry Potter's not dad.
5: Mm.
0: And he also played in one of my favorite films of all time, With Null and I. Have you seen it?
5: Yes, I have. Yes.
0: So
5: he
0: played the lecherous old uncle.
5: Swaziland.
0: Trying to get into With Null's pants.
5: Yes.
0: No, not With Null's.
5: The other guy. Yeah. So what's the name of that actor as well? The
0: Richard
5: E. Grant. Yes. Yeah, he's fantastic. And from Swaziland.
0: That's right.
5: So there you go.
0: I know
5: something about Richard E. Grant. And I didn't know that film at all until somebody brought around a DVD of it and said, you've got to watch this.
0: Yeah.
5: Have you seen it? And I thought, I don't know what you're talking about. And about a quarter of the way through, I was like, oh, this is great.
0: Yeah, I know. It's so fantastic.
5: Exactly the kind of...
0: Carrots.
5: And they're flat as disgusting and they're drinking too much. And
0: apparently that's exactly what it was like for the director who wrote the film in 71 or whenever, living in Camden Town in London, out of work actors, living
5: on
0: nothing.
5: I love those real films. There's that Sam Neill one set in Melbourne where he is a chef in a nightclub.
0: No.
5: It has Zoe Karidis in it, Death in
0: like
5: Brunswick.
0: Both. Oh, I haven't seen it.
5: And just the suburbanness of it and the reality of, you know, a crappy kitchen in a 100-year-old rented house, you know, with a leaky tap and a fridge that's got a bit of a puddle underneath it and stuff like that, you know. And there's another one. There's one set in Erskineville.
6: Yeah.
5: He went on to be a huge international star. I can't remember his name, but he was in this film in set in Erskineville, and it's just this bunch of... And there's always VB. There's all empty VB bottles on the coffee table and stuff. I love that aesthetic and that type of film, that really gritty, real...
6: That's pretty much what it was like when you were in your early 20s.
5: Well, it's what it was like when my aunts and uncles were in their 40s and stuff. Yeah. You know, we knew what a house in... What a suburban sort of not wealthy people house with an ashtray on the table and maybe a wine bottle or two looked like, and the record up, you know, the record player up a bit too loud. And
6: each person's home is their castle.
5: Absolutely.
6: They do whatever they
5: want. That was a film too, wasn't it?
6: Oh, I love that film.
5: Yeah, I showed that to somebody who thought it was going to be very different from what it is, and they were very pleasantly surprised. Oh, they'd only thought of it about as this dumb sort of comedy.
6: Oh, it's really clever.
5: It's quite nuanced and
6: yeah, it's,
5: you know,
6: fantastic.
5: And the love the poor kid in he's not the poor kid, but the son in prison who's on the phone all the time, you know, and stuff like that. It's it's really real. That sort of thing. Suburban, not super educated, not super wealthy people, normal people living normal lives.
6: Well, then you're going to love my show on Tuesday morning, because I am going to be talking about Charles Bukowski and realism writing. And he, like, a lot of musicians like Nick Cave and Hugo Reyes and Anthony Kiedis from Red Hot Chili Peppers, even Harry Styles. I don't know how to even throw that in the mix without sort of like laughing.
5: I'd like to hear him do a birthday party cover.
6: He's probably an okay dude.
5: I'm sure.
6: Anyway, but Charles Bukowski was this German-born American. He moved to LA when he was about two, grew up there, and he always spoke with a German accent. He got bullied at school because of his accent, and he had a bad case of acne. But anyway, he grew out of all that and started writing and submitting stories to the underground press. He always supported and was the voice for the underground press. And he went on a 10-year alcohol binge and got into women and dive bars. But through that, he, as a writer, he started to observe life on the working class of LA, which you don't really hear about.
5: No.
6: So he...
5: No, it's not glittering,
6: no,
5: is it?
6: It's
5: not publicised.
6: It's the Met Ball and, you know, celebrity whatever. Anyway,
5: the Hollywood Hills.
6: But his poetry is so fantastic, and I'm going to play Bluebird.
5: Oh, yeah?
6: If you like, I'll send it to you. Maybe you want to play it now.
5: Okay, easy.
6: It's Charles Bukowski, and that's a B-U-K-O-W-S-K-I.
7: B-U-K-O-W-S-K-I.
6: And Bluebird is like about because outside he was this gritty, tough, drinking, smoking womanizer.
5: Mm-hmm.
6: And he, inside this Bluebird, it's like his inner child. He would just say, you can only come out at night when no one can see you, because I don't want anyone to see me being vulnerable.
5: No. And maybe not even... Now, that there's a falsehood in there as well, is that it's about whether or not you're worried about people seeing you being vulnerable. It's not. You'd probably like people to see you being vulnerable. It's more to do with shitty experiences. You'd talk about, you know, being bullied at school and things like that. So that's where vulnerability gets you into some trouble.
6: Mm.
5: I think we all want to be able to express our vulnerability, but the consequences can be, well, start out early on being, you know, and then, yeah, and so we all act tough in the world long after we need to, long after high school's finished and people are actually going to be gentle with you.
6: Well, Charles Bukowski was like, he was something else.
5: Well, shall we listen to Bluebird?
6: Have you got it?
5: I have.
6: So yeah, some
5: just a quite a short
6: yeah, because he recorded a lot of his poetry before he died in, I don't know, 1994. He recorded in Hamburg or somewhere, and then music producer used it. That's the one that I'm going to play on Tuesday.
5: Somebody's made a record of it. Well, this is just the text as read by Charles Bukowski. at 12 minutes to 15. 12 minutes to 15 here on Radio Blue Mountains.

0: There's a bluebird in my heart that wants to get out, but I'm too tough for him. I say, stay in there. I'm not going to let anybody see you. There's a bluebird in my heart that wants to get out, but I pour whiskey on him and inhale cigarette smoke and the whores and the bartenders and the grocery clerks never know that he's in there. There's a bluebird in my heart that wants to get out, but I'm too tough for him. I say, stay down. Do you want to mess me up? Do you want to screw up the works? Do you want to blow my book sales in Europe? There's a bluebird in my heart that wants to get out, but I'm too clever. I only let him out at night sometimes, when everybody's asleep. I say, I know that you're there, so don't be sad. Then I put him back, but he's singing a little in there. I haven't quite let him die. And we sleep together like that, with our secret pact. And it's nice enough to make a man weep, but I don't weep. Do you?
1: That is beautiful.
2: I got goosebumps.
1: Yeah, and moving, and lovely. And I appreciate that it probably didn't hurt his book sales in Europe after all.
2: No, that was the other thing. He had a great sense of humour.
1: Well, you must
2: throw that in. Yeah.
1: Those, you know, anybody with that literary thing, and to be able to muck around with language like that, that's what a sense of humour is. Even if you're not making a joke as such, being able to play, that's really beautiful. I love that story. I love that that feeling of that, and I love that he keeps the bluebird alive.
2: Yeah,
1: doesn't let it die.
2: No.
1: And we have a secret pact. That's
2: but
1: lovely.
2: That's, I think, don't you think that the bluebird is a signal? It's something to do with, like, with your inner child. You know, we all forget because we get serious as we become adults and we have to deal with bills and life and this, that and the other, that we forget to play and have fun.
1: Yeah. Well, or it might be about an old Datsun.
2: But some people. I actually don't think that you would be the type of person who's forgotten how to play and have fun, and that is an excellent quality.
1: Yeah, sure.
2: But it's a thing.
1: Think of myself as a fun person to be around. I hope I'm a fun person.
2: Everyone needs to pay attention to their inner bluebird.
1: Absolutely. And but you need an additive these days with the unleaded fuel in your bluebird.
2: Oh, you're talking about a car.
1: Yeah.
2: What
1: old
2: type
1: Datsun's
2: of car?
1: Bluebird.
2: Oh, really?
1: You know them?
2: No.
1: Well, they weren't particularly expensive back then. You don't see them anymore. They were sort of pretty cheap, junk Japanese car, 70s and 80s.
2: Really? No, yeah. I missed that one.
1: Oh, okay. There
2: I had
1: go.
2: A laser.
1: Yeah, a laser would probably last longer than a Bluebird.
2: A laser. I saw one actually, I don't know, about a year ago on the road, and that's the first time ever since I had a laser. And it's a historic vehicle. That really
1: isn't it funny when you see old bombs that you think of as old bombs.
2: But it's really cool.
1: And they've got historic number plates on them, and somebody's really, you know, polishing.
2: Yeah, I love that. With the care and love.
1: Corolla.
2: But this laser looked like it came out of a Pac-Man game, and I went, I didn't realize I had such a cool car.
1: Did it have the sun shade on the back window?
2: And it was like a square shape. Like everything was.
1: Yeah, I know exactly the image. Yeah, Auntie Heather had one.
2: Auntie Heather. How lovely. Hello, Auntie Heather.
1: Yeah, she could well be listening. She only lives up the street from my mum in Windia.
2: Oh, right.
1: Yeah.
2: I actually have to get a new car because I can't drive down to the city anymore.
1: Oh, no.
2: My little car that I've inherited is just turned into a runaround up in the mountains.
1: Oh, well, there's a railway.
2: I was talking to my sister about that and she said, well, this is the time when everyone's saving petrol. You don't need a new car. It's like, what?
1: Well, a new car will use less fuel than an old one.
2: What?
1: Get an electric one.
2: I need to have a car. I need my freedom.
3: Yeah. You know?
2: I wanted to go to the beach yesterday morning. It was such a beautiful day and I was up at 5 and I thought, gosh, I can't.
3: I would argue that I could live without a car. I would argue that I could live without a car. But if I imagine not having it, then I go, oh, God.
2: Yeah, no, yeah. I need a car. It doesn't mean, of course I'm being mindful about petrol and the environment. And many times if I've got an appointment in the city, I'll take the train down.
3: Sure.
2: You know, but I can't take the train to Manly Beach.
3: No, they should put a railway station there.
2: It's just a little bit too...
3: All of that space. You know, where all those rocks are. Just demolish some of the rocks and put a railway station.
2: Well, you could take a train to Central, then switch lines to Circular Quay, and then take the ferry to Manly.
3: Yeah.
2: It's a bloody long trip.
3: Yeah, that you could do for a specific day out where part of the joy of that day out is getting an ice cream at Circular Quay, catching the ferry over the...
2: Or you're with a hot date.
3: Yeah, that's a take. Or you've got a friend visiting from away from Sydney that doesn't know Sydney well. That's a beautiful thing. Look what we've got. We've got all this lovely stuff. But if you just want to go to the beach, yeah, of course you're going to drive down the M7. Like,
2: you go to Bondi, I guess. Or
3: is it the M7? Yeah, you get off at the M7, you turn left.
2: And
3: on
2: that
3: the
2: tunnel just saves so much time.
3: Where's the tunnel that's going to have anything to do with getting to Manly, though?
2: If you go to Bondi, you've got to...
3: Oh, if you go to Bondi,
2: the tunnel, it cuts out...
3: Pop out the other end.
2: About 40 minutes.
3: So, I'm just about to start a job at the airport. And I've looked at the train times. It'll take me 45-odd minutes longer to get there, including changing trains at Central and then catching, an East Hills train through the airport line. And there's a $25 surcharge every time you use one of those two airport stations.
2: $25
3: each way.
2: What?
3: Yeah. So not only will it be 3/4 of an hour longer to get there on public transport, but it'll also cost far more than any fuel crisis charge. So instead I get a staff parking space.
2: Take a taxi from Central.
3: Oh, bugger taxis.
2: Stuff
3: parking space. So I can drive there in 58 minutes or whatever.
2: Yeah.
3: Speaking of new tunnels, just bang through the M8 tunnel and we pop out at the airport and we're in.
2: Exactly.
3: So that's what I'll do. But then maybe on other occasions, if I start at midday and finish at midnight, it might be more sensible to catch a train than... Oh, but still that surcharge.
2: Wouldn't it be great if you could just have a magic carpet?
3: Oh, yeah.
2: Or
3: my own train that was mine.
2: Or a helicopter?
3: Oh, helicopter. Yeah, well, talk to Dick Smith. He can't need all of those helicopters, can he?
2: That Walgan estate, you know, that 7-star hotel that was opened for a while, very successful, very private, discreet, sort of north of Lithgow in the Walgan Valley.
3: Mm-hmm.
2: That's reopening and they're...
3: They've got a helipad?
2: They're going to have a helipad. Because I think they tried to have one here at Fairmont.
3: Can they just pick me up outside my place at Blacksland?
2: Yeah. No.
3: You'd probably be able to get there from the airport quite easily.
2: Where? From what?
3: To the Walgan estate.
2: Oh, yeah.
3: So just drive to the airport, start parking, jump in the helicopter off to the Walgan Valley.
2: The Brands was telling me about this guy who's got some... like vintage Chevrolet that he does lifts for people from Wentworth Falls to the airport.
3: Oh wow! Oh, what a way as to like quite a style. As a bit of a swish service.
2: Yeah,
3: start your holiday in style, sort of thing.
2: Yeah,
3: lovely. That's good.
2: Yeah,
3: I catch a train to the airport.
2: Me too. I don't care
3: how many suitcases I'm inconveniencing people with.
2: I'm really excited, and it goes really quickly when I'm going to the airport. Then when I'm coming back, it just takes so long.
3: Or you get on a train that, for whatever reason, doesn't stop at your stop.
2: Oh, no. Well, there's no train there. That's what happened to me the other day.
3: When I arrived in... when I arrived in London at Heathrow, and I was on my own, and I just had a suitcase with me. Everything else was in the moving container, which then spent months at the docks.
2: Oh, no.
3: Yeah. Because of the COVID and all of that,
2: Your suitcase was
3: not my suitcase. My container with all my
2: When I was moving there, big move. Oh, right.
3: Yeah. And so my then wife was had already landed. She left Australia 3 days before I did, or something like that. And I got on the train at Heathrow. Got on the tube, and
2: I love the tube.
3: Went into town and changed trains quite confidently because I like railways. And I'm in
2: suitcase.
3: Not my suitcase. My container with all my.
2: Oh,

0: Ended up just miles away from anywhere. This isn't going to King's Cross, is it?
1: No, I'm in Bethnal Green.
0: Yeah, so I turned around and went back the other way.
1: Alum.
0: Yeah. And since then, I've worked out exactly what I'd done, as I'd crossed the platform instead of going up the stairs and.
1: Oh right.
0: Or up the lift, but you know. Anyway,
1: Got to know the tube stations, the tube line so well. Because we had my partner and I were going over there for dancing lessons. Because we were dancers when I was a teenager. And these dance studios were all over London.
0: I bet.
1: So, yeah, it was. So, whenever I went back after I finished my dancing life and just went back as a different version of me, I knew the underground really well. It was great.
0: Fantastic. But why would anyone go to London for dancing lessons? When there's the Nicky Webster School of Dance on Parramatta Road at Petersham.
1: Oh, because we were Australian champions. And we were representing Australia.
0: Australian champion. Nicky Webster had a number one record. Surely that trumps Australian champion.
1: Well, we can add South
0: Pacific. She danced with a robot.
1: I didn't dance with a robot. I danced with a lovely guy who's like a brother from another mother.
0: Oh, indeed. I've got another dancing story. Sorry.
1: Keep going.
0: When Mum first moved out to Windia, about half hour south of Mudgee. We went along to the Mudgee show one year, and one of the you know, there was pig racing. That was pretty mindless. And they were tiny little piglets too. They weren't pigs. Little piglets
1: so
0: running
1: cute.
0: Up a little run, and you could bet on it.
1: Yeah.
0: And you know, the standard sort of stuff, chooks, you know, country show stuff.
1: Yeah, gorgeous.
0: And but we all went into the pavilion. Grandstand next to the cricket ground, which is part of the showground, and Dance Unlimited performed, which was
1: fantastic.
0: The local Mudgee dance school, and it had you know, they were all broken, separated off into age groups, with under sixes and under sevens and the under eights and all.
1: Darling.
0: And it was quite endearing, but the sexuality of some of the moves that these little children were doing, you know, dancing to really pop hits of the day.
1: Yeah.
0: It was all a little bit on the racy side for what you might expect to see a 9-year-old.
1: Yeah, I can imagine. Yeah.
0: But you learn the dance moves that are popular. You know, modern dance is modern dance or you know, whatever I don't know what the words are for these
1: contemporary
0: things.
1: Contemporary dance.
0: Yeah, but then there's art dancing and there's pop music dancing.
1: But there's all sorts, and there's hip-hop
0: ballroom
1: and Latin and tangos and
0: jazz tap.
1: Salsa. Jazz tap.
0: Oh, turn on the jazz tap.
1: Oh, my God. How about getting some tap shoes?
0: Tap shoes.
1: That'd be fun.
0: Speaking of taps, for whatever reason, somebody was playing, you know, the American military thing, taps?
1: No.
0: Okay.
1: Oh, yes, of course. Yeah. Yes.
0: Yeah, for whatever reason, that came on, I think, on the telly. I was watching an old... That's what it was. I was watching the 1987 Indianapolis 500 because we're in the month of May. We're coming up to Memorial Day weekend.
1: Okay.
0: In a fortnight from now, very, very early on Monday morning, the Indianapolis 500 will happen.
1: Okay.
0: As it does every year in May.
1: Sorry, I'd love to see the change in personality and enthusiasm then. You was just fabulous. So, okay, so tell us about a little bit about Grand Prix, because I don't know anything really.
0: We've got a young in Formula One, which is not the Indianapolis 500, that's a different category of racing, but in Formula One we've got a young Italian guy, 19 years old.
1: Australian?
0: No, Italian. Did I say Australian?
1: No, you said we've got. So I thought you were talking about on behalf of Australia.
0: Well, the world has.
1: Okay.
0: Collectively. Andrea Kimi Antonelli.
1: Uh-huh.
0: He's very cute. He's got very curly hair, and he's not growing a beard just yet, and he's very little, and he's a 19-year-old Italian fellow.
1: Yeah.
0: And he's won 3 races on the trot.
1: Okay.
0: And he's started in first place in all 3 of them. Both are only one other driver only 3 other drivers in history have scored their first 3 pole positions consecutively. And only 2 other drivers who are different drivers have scored their first 3 victories consecutively.
1: Right.
0: And nobody has ever scored their first 3 pole positions and victories both on the same weekend in 3 consecutive weekends.
1: So he's a little bit of a superstar.
0: So he's doing
1: What's
0: outrageously
1: his name?

0: Well, Andrea Kimmy Antonelli.
1: Kimmy?
0: Kimmy, K-I-M-I.
1: Kimmy, as in Catherine Kimmy.
0: Yeah, sort of, yeah, but just with one M. More like, so there was a Grand Prix driver called Kimi Räikkönen.
1: Yeah.
0: From Finland. He was fantastic. He did not give a stuff about the media or television or...
1: Oh, he's a little boy.
0: Yeah, he is. He's so cute,
1: Kim,
0: isn't he?
1: Kim Antonelli.
0: Yeah.
1: Kimi, it is Kimi. Kimi Antonelli. Oh, he's divine.
0: Yep, and he's on a winning streak.
1: Won three Formula One Grand Prix across two seasons. Amazing. And he's 19.
0: Well, he won all three of them this season. So he
1: 19.
0: Yep. And he's the first teenager to lead the world championship for drivers.
1: So Mercedes must be really happy.
0: They should be. They should. I'm not sure that George Russell, who drives the other Mercedes, is particularly happy.
1: Wow. I mean, because I always associate the Grand Prix with Ferrari and...
0: Mm-hmm.
1: And Ferrari, and that's about all.
0: Well, Ferrari has an okay car this year. They're doing very, very good starts. One thing Ferrari did was very clever that none of the other teams cottoned onto was they've got quite a physically small turbocharger, which spools up a lot quicker than the larger turbos on all of the other cars, which means that at the start of the race where they've got a rev for a little while until the light goes green to get the turbo spinning so that they've got the power on the back wheels when the light goes green.
1: Mm.
0: Ferrari are always getting better starts than all of the other cars at the moment because they've cottoned onto a clever trick in a smaller turbocharger.
1: Okay.
0: And maybe sacrificed a little bit of top end power at full speed.
1: Mm.
0: But certainly gives them advantage at the start and coming out of the pits and things like that.
1: So if you know that, how come the competitors don't do anything about
0: that? Well, one of the things that they've done in recent years, in the old days, as soon as somebody had... There's this thing in all motorsport called the 12-foot purple pole syndrome.
1: Oh, what's
0: and
1: that?
0: If a car shows up one weekend and it's got a 12-foot purple pole on it and it wins the race, then next weekend every other car is going to have a 12-foot purple pole
1: on it. Oh, okay.
0: And in the interests of cost-cutting and to make Formula One a bit more sustainable, they have introduced certain rules about how often you can modify various components of your car so that teams aren't just constantly developing and redesigning and building more and more and more and more and more and spending gets out of control and then manufacturers and sponsors and stuff lose interest in the sport because it's costing them so much money to come 12th or whatever.
1: Mm.
0: And so they've introduced these rules to... Essentially, the idea is to balance the field out.
1: Mm-hmm.
0: But then when someone has a brilliant idea like this small turbo, it takes quite a long time before the other teams can catch up because of the restrictions on developing your equipment. So it... Yeah, and Ferrari has two of the best drivers at the moment. We've got Lewis Hamilton, who's probably the greatest of all time, statistically at least.
1: Yeah.
0: 7 times world champion, over 100 Grand Prix victories.
1: Is he better than Niki Lauda?
0: He was mentored by Niki Lauda for a period of time.
1: Right. Do you like the way I slip that in like I know exactly?
0: Yeah, no, Niki Lauda's great.
1: I just use anything Niki the that Rat. I've known about Grand Prix.
0: Niki the Rat.
1: Niki the Rat.
0: Yeah, but and he died fairly recently, but Niki...
1: He had an airline, you know that?
0: He did, Lauda Air.
1: Yeah.
0: And then also another airline after that.
1: Don't know.
0: He'd owned two separate airlines, but he retired from Formula One in 1979 because, and I quote, he was sick of driving around in circles. And he'd already started his airline and he wanted to concentrate on that and he was...
1: Well, I'd like to ask you about the circles because, like, if you go to a Grand Prix, which I have been to one, and that was in Hungary.
0: Oh, yes.
1: And it was very loud.
0: I bet.
1: Very loud.
0: But that Hungary track's good to watch, though, because it's in a natural bowl.
1: Uh-huh.
0: So if you're up at the top of the hill where the main start-finish straight is, you can see a lot of the track off in the distance, whereas at some places where it's all built up or there's a lot of... terrain. What do you call it? Hills and that. Stuff. Then you obviously can't see a lot of the track.
1: Yeah, the point that I was going to get to, Will, is that after like about the first 10 times, it just got a little bit boring.
0: Yeah, right. Did you have a big TV near you?
1: No, but I was in the grandstand.
0: Yeah. So
1: then I thought it was really impolite. So
0: to leave. Yeah, no,
1: you can always
0: go to the bar.
1: Go to the bar, have a palinka. No, not really. That's too strong.
0: That, yeah, or I don't know, you want to be into it to pay the price for a ticket.
1: I think it's an incredible thing. I'm just wondering what is the, I mean, when they go around 40 times.
0: Mm-hmm, more, 77 in Hungary.
1: Yeah, I mean, hello, 77 times. Mm-hmm. No wonder I lost interest.
0: Yeah. Yeah, Hungary's a slower track as well, so the race will actually take, in terms of minutes, the race will take longer. Yeah. Every Grand Prix is 305 kilometres.
1: No slides or accidents, nothing.
0: Well, not in a straight. Like, if you're in the grandstand, you're probably looking at a straight bit. So it's unlikely they're going to crash in a straight line. Not, they crash at the corners quite often.
1: I hope that they wouldn't crash. That'd be awful. Indeed. And but I'm just saying there was nothing eventful. No one was overtaking anything. Or
0: you might have been there on a bad day.
1: Well, it was. I think they were really scared because it was when the wall came down and Hungary and Berlin and all those places suddenly opened up to the west.
0: Yeah. So it was the Hungarian Grand Prix was the first Grand Prix on that side of the Iron Curtain.
1: Well, I was there.
0: Oh, that year in 87 or something.
1: Yeah, the first one. Yeah.
0: And so they've modified that track quite a bit over the years.
1: Okay. I haven't
0: The
1: been
0: straight
1: back.
0: Bit's a bit longer.
1: I don't think I'll be going back.
0: No. No. It's probably Grand Prix closer. You go to Singapore or something else.
1: Yeah. I don't know.
0: But so in this day and age, you will have a big screen somewhere near where your seat is.
1: Yeah, okay, yes.
0: So you can follow the race along.
1: Uh huh.
0: You still get the thrill of them coming past, and if you're at the right part of the track, you'll see some overtaking. You might see a spin here and there. You never want to see anyone in the fence. Yeah. That's not what a spectator wants to see.
1: No.
0: I saw a duck getting run over at the Grand Prix last year, and that was frightfully sad.
1: Oh no!
0: And the people left the grandstand.
1: Oh, they were upset too.
0: Yeah, people were very upset. There was this.
1: Oh, don't tell us.
0: What do you call it? A mob of ducks?
1: No, don't tell us.
0: I'm not going to tell you the detail of the accident.
1: Oh, okay.
0: There was a group of what's a duck?
1: The
0: flock
1: the,
0: of ducks. What are they?
1: What are they? The collective noun.
0: Yeah, what's the collective noun for ducks?
1: A mob of ducks.
0: Quacker ducks.
1: No, it's a mob of bats.
0: A mob of bats. Parliament of owls.
1: Murder of crows.
0: Murder of crows. Flange of baboons.
1: A flock of ducks?
0: Flock
1: no,
0: of ducks.
1: No, that's a flock of seagulls.
0: Yeah.
1: I don't know. Maybe we need to play music.
0: Okay. We'll have a think about it.
1: On and on.
0: All right. Oh, and it's after 3 o'clock. It's 11 minutes past 15.
1: We've been talking for a long time.
0: 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And myself, Will, and CP will be back shortly. After listening to, let's listen to this. This will be fun, and I'll tell you the story about the ducks.

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7: 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My name's Will. This program is definitely not Will on the wireless. I'm chatting with CP, as I have been all program, and we will do for another 39 minutes.
8: Wow.
7: Now, the duck story.
8: The ducks.
7: So what are the ducks called? The group of ducks.
8: It is a flock.
7: Flock of ducks, right.
8: Or a waddling.
7: Or a waddling.
8: Or
7: a brood. Brood?
8: Brood, correct.
7: Yeah, okay.
8: Oh, it depends if they're
7: the
8: in
7: moody
8: the air.
7: Ducks.
8: The brood of moodies. The Moody Broods.
7: Oh, that's a band. With their album, Officer Jack Mason. Yeah. Whatever, no.
8: Jack Paradise.
7: Jack Paradise, there we go.
8: Official Office Counter.
7: Yes, there you go. So the ducks, they were set up on the grass next to the racetrack.
8: Yeah.
7: And at some point they decided they wanted to be on the other side of the racetrack.
8: No.
7: Yeah, and so quite rightly so, because that's where the water is, the Albert Park Lake. So they were going toward the lake. They wanted to cross the track. Every time the cars take about, well, so this was the touring cars. They're a bit slower than Formula One cars. It takes about 2 minutes for the touring cars to get around the track.
8: Mm.
7: And so the cars had come past, all of the ducks had retreat. Then once the cars had left, the ducks would start their waddling. And a few of them would get across, and then the cars would come again and they'd all retreat. And this happened over and over again, and the fans were cheering for the ducks. They wanted them to get across the track. Everyone was cheering on these little duckies. And then sadly, when it was only one of them, and there were quite a lot, so only one of them got hit, and it was it for that. But there were a few people in the grandstand. This was the end of the day on the first day, on Thursday. Thursday night it would have been, 5:30 or something, on Thursday evening. Sun was going down, you missed. And that was, so that was quite sad. And I've seen worse. I've seen humans killed so at racing events. So, and that's the other thing is, if you buy a ticket to a Grand Prix or any car racing event, or a motorcycle racing event for that matter, it says on the back of the ticket, motor racing is dangerous.
8: Yeah.
7: And it also says, don't lean on the barrier.
8: Uh-huh.
7: And don't face away from the cars.
8: Wow, good points. Never thought about.
7: Yeah. Same with the cricket. Don't face away from the ball. Oh. Otherwise, it's going to hit you in the back of the head.
8: I was reading at the headlines of The Guardian at 2 o'clock in the morning when I woke up and took a while to get back to sleep again. Some guy in Detroit climbed the fence of the airport and got killed by a plane.
7: Right. Yeah, that's his fault, isn't it?
8: A little bit, but
7: it's not funny. That guy's probably got a mum and a dad and a family who love him and all of that, and it's tragic, of course.
8: It is. It was just.
7: But it's a stupid way to die.
8: Yeah. Anyway.
7: Yeah.
8: Let's not go down that path.
7: Yeah, don't climb the fence at the airport.
8: No.
7: Go and spend $325 like I did last week and get an ASIC pass.
8: What's that?
7: Aviation security. Identification card.
8: Are you going to be like on border security?
7: No, I'm not. No, I just let everyone through. You know how nice I am.
8: Maybe I'm border. Oh, what do you got?
7: Just a bit of cake. You'll be right.
8: Excuse me, madam. What's in that shoe there?
7: Yeah. Oh, it's just full of foreign plants and animals. Oh, look, just.
8: But what about some of the things that people bring in that aren't like drugs or anything? But yeah. Just like.
7: Armadillos.
8: Dead earthworms and,
7: And I love it when you get the card. And it's have you been visiting any farms or agricultural facilities? I'm like, no, I didn't go to America to visit farms and agricultural facilities. Finally, and I didn't visit the abattoir while I was there.
8: Oh, no, well, there's some people obviously have for whatever reason.
7: Yeah. Oh, look, and I can see why you might go to a farm stay or something. If you come to Australia, that'd be a nice way,
8: It's a great way to see the country.
7: Yeah.
8: Farm stay, for the farmers and the agriculturalists.
7: Yeah, you can pat the lambs.
8: Well, we're going to talk more about Mudgee. Pat the lamb. That sounds like a Prodigy song.
7: Yeah.
8: Pat the lamb.
7: Fat of the lamb.
8: Fat of the lamb. Pat the lamb.
7: Oh, and I do like it when the fat is left on the lamb.
8: Oh, yeah.
7: Yeah, it's better. Always better that way.
8: That's for sure.
7: Yeah, I don't like these cutlets where it's just bone and...
8: Oh, I do.
7: Tiny little circle. I like of
8: them.
7: Meat.
8: I like them as long as they leave a little bit of the fat on.
7: Oh, I want the fat on. I want all the fat on. I want to chew the bone.
8: I'm an in-betweener. Like, I don't want super fat.
7: Yeah.
8: But
7: no.
8: I don't want.
7: Well, no, you don't want a cutlet that's mostly fat. That's just a bad cutlet. But don't cut the fat that is there off.
8: Yeah. There's a way to do that.
7: And look, it's such lean. It's good for your fat. It's not like you're eating spoonfuls of margarine.
8: Actually, this is a question you might be able to help me.
7: Oh, goodness.
8: Speaking of dancing, I've got a friend and she's a bit of a superstar. And she's dying to come up to the mountains and visit me. And I'd love to have her up here. But I thought, I first thought I'd take her for afternoon tea somewhere nice.
7: Medlow Bath.
8: Yeah, exactly.
7: Good place for it.
8: She doesn't eat bread. She doesn't eat cakes.
7: Oh.
8: She won't eat scones and cream. And I just thought, it'll just be me.
7: Yeah.
8: And that's not fun.
7: You know they sell, in Gladrap, they've got banana bread up at the petrol station here. Just on
8: the
7: highway.
8: Take her on a picnic. Well, then somebody said, what about, you could only go to Japanese. I thought, well, you're not going to come up from Sydney.
7: There's a pretty good Japanese in
8: Sydney. I know, but, you're not.
7: Well, you eat your tea and then you go for a walk and
8: I have to work out a way. I think it's going to be homemade sandwiches. Yes, fireplace and she won't eat a pie. Yeah. I was going to suggest I love a good pie in winter.
7: Yeah.
8: See, there's nothing.
7: Yeah. But also, come here in winter, right? Chicken. Katoomba, beautiful views. Can't see them. Mist everywhere.
8: Yeah, that's so magical, isn't it?
7: You want to go for a walk? It's too cold. It's windy. It's probably drizzling. Don't come in here in winter. Unless you come in here in winter when the bands are on. No,
8: well, we're not
7: good.
8: In winter yet.
7: No, but it's pretty cold.
8: It gets really cold in June. I always remember June up here. It's just like suddenly, boom, the temperature drops.
7: Yeah. Cold June. She was one of the nuns.
8: She's one of your characters. Come on, we're working on a sitcom.
7: We've
8: here.
7: Got a whole cast.
8: I know. No, write it down. Cold June. That's cold great, June. Dave.
7: Cold June probably works at the police station.
8: The Adventures of Captain Jack Paradise and Cold June.
7: Cold June. There she is.
8: Cold June.
7: She's in.
8: That's great.
7: Well, there you was a character on the bill called June. She was on there forever. I loved the bill.
8: The bill was very popular, wasn't it?
7: Yeah.
8: You know that...
7: Watched that for 20 years.
8: Did you?
7: Yeah.
8: All your growing up years. The bill. Yeah, no, I never saw it, but I knew it was like a really successful...
7: Oh, it got worse and worse. They turned it into a soap opera. It started as this really dry... Not dry. It wasn't dry because the officers were shown to have compassion and stuff like that. But it was very real, and every episode dealt with a situation. And it may not have necessarily been an inverted commas crime. It may have been somebody in a desperate situation or whatever. Mm-hmm. And the cops handled it, and it showed how the police went through handling what they had to do for it. And then after a bit, it was just like characters were all... having affairs with each other, and it all became serialized, and then there were explosions all the time, people getting married and people dying, and people becoming addicted to drugs
8: and,
7: yeah and it just wasn't really a cop show in the proper sense anymore.
8: I liked Yes Minister.
7: Oh, Yes Minister was fantastic.
8: Loved it. And Humphrey.
7: Paul, what's his name? Paul Livingston.
8: Yeah, something like
7: he
8: that.
7: He was Sir Humphrey.
8: Yeah.
7: No, hang on. No. Paul Livingston's Flacco. That's a different guy.
8: Oh, yeah, I see. I'm just nodding and
7: Paul Livingston's Flacco. Who's
8: yes,
7: Sir Humphrey
8: Minister
7: Appleby?
8: Was
7: what was his name? He's fantastic. He was a Shakespeare
8: Humphrey.
7: Guy.
8: Yeah, he was
7: Sir
8: fabulous.
7: Humphrey.
8: H-U-M-P-H-R-E-Y. The civil servant.
7: H-R-E-Y-A-P-P-L-E-B-E-E.
8: Oh. I hope you're having a lovely Mother's Day.
7: Nigel Hawthorne.
8: That's
7: not
8: it.
7: Not Paul Livingston, who is Flacco.
8: No, not even close.
7: No, not the Australian
8: not
7: comedian and former lawyer.
8: Yeah.
7: But yeah, they're all dead now, all three of them, sadly.
8: Are they?
7: Yeah, tragically.
8: Well, they were pretty old.
7: Yeah, well, they were old in the 80s.
8: Yeah, exactly. They were old in Yes Minister.
7: Yeah.
8: Well, they were for when you're a kid.
7: Yeah, that's true. And they were probably all in their 40s because people age so differently these days as well.
8: They do. No one can tell that I'm 84.
7: Apart from the lady at the pensions office.
8: Yeah,
7: that's why that garden for seniors
8: is really my book.
7: Yeah. Yeah, well, it'll come in handy. You can prop up the short leg on the
8: Susan.
7: Dining table with it.
8: Yeah, no, Susan's got an excellent gardening show.
7: Yes.
8: On, let's give her a plug.
7: I filled in
8: Thumbs.
7: That.
8: Oh, did you?
7: I filled in 1 week and I didn't have anything to say about gardening, so I just played songs with plants in the titles.
8: You're so funny. Honestly, ladies and gentlemen, if you would have heard Will cover the meditation hour, that was the funniest thing I'd heard on radio since Roy and HG.
7: Sit in an uncomfortable position and think about stuff.
8: No, but the way your voice dropped, like in honour of the meditation process, like his voice just dropped really low. And, you know, welcome. It's like repeating a bad dad joke. But ladies, yeah.
7: Well, it was a bad
8: was
7: dad
8: hilarious.
7: Joke, wasn't
8: it? It was so funny.
7: And then the last half hour, of course, I played the Bad Brains album.
8: I didn't
7: extreme
8: hear
7: New York punker.
8: You know, listen to this, and you're in tune with this, because I often listen to guided meditations when I can't sleep.
7: Mm-hmm.
8: And once I listened to one and I thought, oh, this is really nice. I was actually really relaxing. And I was woken up to some heavy metal ending. Someone had infiltrated.
7: Oh, fantastic.
8: Yeah, it is fantastic.
7: That's
8: but
7: beautiful.
8: Not fantastic.
7: Oh, yeah.
8: Yeah,
7: no,
8: it was a very love.
7: I'm very proud
8: ending.
7: Of whoever did that.
8: I know, it was pretty funny. But I was pretty pissed off.
7: Well, I listened to lectures.
8: Oh.
7: That's my go-to things
8: and what
7: to put
8: do you,
7: me to sleep.
8: What are the lectures about?
7: Oh, all sorts of stuff. History and...
8: That's good.
7: And
8: that puts you to sleep.
7: Yeah. Well, I start listening and I concentrate until my eyes just drop off. And then
8: that's not a bad idea.
7: And sometimes I wake up in the middle of the night and we're halfway through the Second Punic War or something.
8: I get too interested and then I want to hear everything that's going on.
7: And the other thing is it says played on my YouTube thing
8: mm.
7: and it shows that I've already watched it and I go, I don't remember anything about that. I'll have to watch that one again. There's another fellow, a Canadian chap, John Hamer, who does these fascinating lectures about theology and history and often the Bible from a historian's perspective and mm-hmm. separating religious stuff
8: mm.
7: from what is verifiably historical document in mm. there. And it's interesting how much stuff can be traced to real origins. I think that the general consensus is that a lot of it's written well after the event. Those first four books, Matthew, Mark, Luke and John of the New Testament,
8: mm.
7: were not written by Matthew, Mark, Luke or John, apparently, according to mm. the general accepted historical theory. But they're all
8: written by women.
7: Possibly, but about 100 years after Jesus' death.
8: Okay.
7: So not from people who had directly met Jesus Christ, who was a historical person and probably did actually really exist in real life.
8: That's pretty amazing.
7: I don't know if he came back from the dead in real life, but he probably existed. But then we know that...
8: I'd like to believe he did.
7: Paul, yeah, well, a lot of people like to believe that.
8: I think that's... And Mary Magdalene. Oh, yeah, I'd like... Was his girlfriend.
7: Paul did exist. Not the one from the Beatles, the other one. The one who wrote the letters to the Romans and the letters...
8: The apostle.
7: Yeah. Yeah, he wrote the letters to the Corinthians uh-huh. and the church in Corinth. And he was one of the early spreaders. He was a good mate of James, Jesus' brother. Now, there's all sorts of historical evidence.
8: Ooh, I haven't heard of James.
7: Yeah, Jesus had a brother called James who was really found...
8: Not James Mason.
7: Yeah, James Mason Jar. It's a hyphenated name. Not James Christ.
8: I've never ever... And like, I was brought up at a Catholic school
7: mm.
8: with those nuns.
7: Mm.
8: And I never heard of James, the brother of Jesus.
7: Yeah, well, so he was going around, he was Jamie Churchseed. He was going around founding...
8: Oh, you're making this
7: no,
8: up.
7: No, he was going around founding churches, founding Christian churches around the Middle East in the aftermath of...
8: you are making
7: no,
8: this
7: No, it's true. Well, it's not necessarily true, but it's generally broadly believed historically
8: James
7: to be true.
8: James is not even a Middle Eastern name.
7: No, it's probably been anglicised from... Jehuahua or something, you know, one of those Middle Eastern sounding names. Like, Jesus wasn't probably called Jesus as we pronounce it in English.
8: Yesu.
7: Yeah, or, yeah. And in any event, though, Paul knew James, personally. So Paul is our closest to someone who had one degree of separation contact from the living Jesus.
8: Okay.
7: And that, so a lot of the stuff that he writes is probably factually true.
8: Uh-huh.
7: Yeah, anyway, so these listen to John, listen to his lectures. John Hamer, he's from the Santa Place.
8: I'm more interested about James.
7: Yeah, well, he talks about James a lot. Jesus' brother, James. He rode a motorcycle. No, he didn't ride a motorcycle. That would be unlikely. I do like motorcycle racing, though. It's a good sport.
8: James the Just.
7: There you go. Just James.
8: James, the brother of the Lord, is identified in the New Testament as a brother or half-brother of Jesus.
7: Presumably half-brother. Uh-huh. I don't think they share a father.
8: Can you please play a song?
7: Okay. All right.

0: Well, imagine that. A night boat to Cairo. Cairo's in Egypt. It's on the Nile River. So you can access it by boat. Although, maybe daytime might be the best time. Oh, there's a canal up there, isn't there? Is that near where the canal is?
1: What canal?
0: The one in Egypt.
1: No, I don't know. The Suez.
0: Suez Canal. Yeah.
1: Suez Canal.
0: It's an unfortunate name, isn't it?
1: It is a bit, doesn't it? You sort of want to go sewage. Suez Canal.
0: Suez.
1: I don't know where that is. Yeah, see, well, that's better if you say it like that.
0: It was nationalised by Egypt in the 1970s. I know that.
1: That's like if you say Suez, the way you said that Suez. Sounds a bit Spanish. Yeah.
0: Yeah. If you say, it's all a bit Mediterranean there, isn't it?
1: Spell socks solely.
0: S-O-C-K-S.
1: S-O-C-K-S.
0: Yeah, right.
1: You speak Spanish.
0: Yeah. But what does that mean in Spanish?
1: Nothing. It's just a joke.
0: How much for a haircut?
1: No, it sounds Spanish. It means nothing. I'm not going anywhere further with that.
0: Okay, fair enough. I'm still trying to work out who James, brother of Jesus' father, was.
1: Yes, no, that's a whole different story you've got to read about. Because I'm going to educate myself on that. But he lived in the years 62.
0: He lived a simple life.
1: During Jesus' public ministry, James did not believe in him and thought Jesus had lost his senses.
0: Oh.
1: According to Mark and John.
0: Taste, touch, sight.
1: Yeah. Anyway.
0: Jesus had more sight than anyone.
1: Yes, of course. He was wonderful.
0: But then, James went around founding churches. That was where we were going with that earlier on.
1: Yes, he was described by Paul the Apostle as one of the pillars of the church alongside Peter and John.
0: Peter, John and James.
1: Oh, my gosh. There you go.
0: So, and we got there, because I was talking about lectures that I listened to late at night when I need to go to sleep.
1: That's right. That's how we go.
0: Yeah. And nothing is more tiresome than all this talk of James. Oh, look, I'm sure he was a fun person. And so as to avoid stepping on anybody else's religious toes, I think the religious discussion might come to a conclusion at this stage.
1: Yeah, I've already switched off.
0: Yeah, and you're autographing a photograph.
1: Well, it's my dedication Mick Jagger and yes. Warhol print that I'm giving to the studio.
0: I've seen that in there.
1: Yes, we've nearly... Well, yeah, it's
0: been nearly on the wall.
1: And we nearly have a studio finished. It's going to be so exciting.
0: Still smells like paint in there, though.
1: That's wonderful. I love the smell of new paint.
0: Okay, that's good. Wet paint? No, you don't want to sniff that.
1: But the point is that there's only one more thing that's got to be done.
0: Okay.
1: And then we're moving in.
0: You've got to plug it in.
1: Yes, we're going to be plugged in.
0: Yeah, okay.
1: And we'll
0: what's
1: have to
0: the
1: have
0: timeline
1: photos
0: on that?
1: And share it with
0: because we were going to be out of there for a few weeks.
1: I beg your pardon?
0: We were going to be out of there for a few weeks.
1: I know. Anyway, it's been a
0: couple
1: of
0: years ago.
1: It's been a year, but you know, we're all. This is like a volunteer station.
0: Yeah.
1: People have
0: and
1: other
0: looks,
1: things going on.
0: It looks
1: on
0: better
1: their
0: than
1: lives.
0: What I was expecting. I was expecting essentially what was already there.
1: Yeah, the new console.
0: But with new paint on the wall.
1: And a couple of pictures.
0: I like the way the pigeonholes are.
1: They're great.
0: Yeah.
1: And the acoustic panels.
0: Yeah. Wow. They're great as well.
1: The
0: extra bits of foam cut off to play with while we're listening
1: high
0: to...
1: high end.
0: Yeah. Real
1: we
0: professional
1: are high end,
0: in that.
1: It's great. Well, our president's got an audio background, so he knows acoustics and sound and how...
0: Well, I've got a audio engineering background as well. I didn't build studios, though. I was the production director at a jazz club.
1: Bit different.
0: Yeah.
1: It's a bit more...
0: I certainly wasn't erecting pigeonholes.
1: No. Well, anyway, it's exciting.
0: It is very exciting. I'm excited to go in there. And I'm excited about the L-shaped guest's desk. So you can sit your least favourite of your three guests the furthest away and have the slightly more favourite one block your vision of them.
1: And they can put their, like, resources. Sometimes people bring in, their saxophone or, a...
0: Book of pictures.
1: Pictures.
0: Garden book.
1: Yeah. And then they're not on the main table.
0: All right. So we've got 16 minutes left. Do we want to guess some smells?
1: Oh, yeah. Okay. Well, the station received this Anna's Sweet Treats from Mask, which is a company up in far north New South Wales or southeast Queensland. Anyway, they're room fresheners and they've been created by Anna, a pastry chef. And she's made things like...
0: Well, don't tell us what the flavours are. We have to guess.
1: All right. Okay. And Mark's just come in here for his show. So, Mark, you're going to be part of this test, okay? So, this is the first one. I'm going to be spraying.
0: We have to guess what... And we'll...
1: Okay.
0: Make sure the microphone picks up the smell as well.
2: Cookies and cream.
1: Cookies and cream.
0: Oh, I think... Isn't that the banana one again?
1: Yes, that's a banana Funday split.
0: Oh, well, okay. There you go. It's cookies and you cream go in one. A banana.
1: There you go. You win that one.
0: Fantastic.
1: All right. Let's open this box that hasn't been opened.
0: Do you want me to spray some more?
1: Oh, here you are. This one. You're going to love this one, Mark.
0: You will. It'll be excellent. Oh, okay. Yeah, yeah. So I am aware of what this one is as well.
1: Do you know what that one is? Can you recognize?
0: No. I think that's the cinnamon apple.
1: You're close. It's hot apple pie.
0: Oh, okay. There you go.
1: You win another one, Will.
0: Goodness me.
2: Didn't have apple pie in my head
1: with that at all.
0: Well, often apple pie doesn't come as a spray.
1: Okay, hang on. I'll have to find another. This studio is going to smell divine.
0: Yeah.
1: Okay. Okay, I'll just spray this on my hand.
0: Ah, that's the hand-flavoured one.
1: Very funny. That actually smells true to what its name is. Give me a hand.
2: Burnt toast.
0: Oh. That was the...
1: What do you have on a Sunday treat?
0: Oh.
1: If someone's going to make them for you. With blueberries and cream, and they're stacked up with maple syrup.
0: Oh, pancakes.
1: Yes. This is cold, and it does smell like it a bit. Pancake stacks. I'll keep that one.
0: Great, fantastic. Okay, that's been wonderful. my senses are over...
1: There you go. That's what I can give to my celebrity friend who's coming up and can't eat anything.
0: Smell the pancakes. Oh, wake up and smell the pancakes.
1: What a solution. No, she'll think that I'm really considerate.
0: But what does she eat?
1: Tempura prawns.
0: Okay.
1: She does eat something with a batter.
0: You can do that.
1: Yeah.
0: And that'd be nice, especially if it's a bit cold. Lovely. Warm weather, not lovely cold
1: tempura
0: weather.
1: Tempura prawns are delicious.
0: Yeah, and crispy and lovely.
1: Yeah, yeah.
0: As long as the batter's light, once it goes gluggy, so once it goes sort of crappy fish shop.
1: No. Take it to the fish shop, that'd be hilarious.
0: Oh, I don't mind a fish and chips sometimes.
1: I don't mind fish and chips. I love fish and chips.
0: Although the Blue Mountains isn't where you go for fish.
1: But yeah, you know, that's
0: being
1: not
0: that
1: the first
0: thing. Being that it's so far away from water.
1: Yeah, it's not the first thing you think of.
0: But every
1: place has got to have a good fish and chip shop.
0: Yeah, you know when you drive through Wentworth Falls and you see that big sign that says sushi and you just think, I'm not sure about that. I don't think Wentworth Falls is the place that I want to...
1: They have sushi everywhere now.
0: Yeah, that's true.
1: So I think the Osushi in
0: the... I think the Katoomba one's quite nice.
1: I've been there.
0: Yeah, that was good.
1: Would you like to have one, Mark? What do you want? This
0: bottle
1: look.
0: Of spray.
1: Tell you what. And ladies and gentlemen, if you want to get some...
0: It's probably a website.
1: Air freshener, yeah, by Mask by Anna Polyview. Now, my sister knows this chef, but I don't. 6 dessert air freshener scents. And it doesn't have a website
0: yes,
1: address.
0: Yes, it does. It's written on the bottle. You can go to M-A-S-K-C-O, Mask Co, that's hard to say, .com. And they are indeed in Currumbin.
1: Birthday cake sprinkles.
0: So you were right about Southeast Queensland.
1: And sticky cinnamon scrolls.
0: There we go.
1: There you go. And you can have a box. And look, you can spray it on there and put it in your car.
0: Oh, wow. Or if your car...
1: He's looking at me going, oh, no.
0: How does the exhaust from your car smell? You can spray it in there.
2: I could. Yeah.
1: There you go. You'll get that.
0: Fantastic. Thank you. Put that in the car. Hang that from the old rearview mirror. That's good. Speaking of mirrors, I got a mirror story.
1: Okay.
0: We've got 11 minutes left. I'll tell a mirror story.
2: I'm reflecting already.
0: I got home the other night, and there was a great big ute parked right up, nose right up, just to the edge of where my driveway meets the road.
1: Mm.
0: So I had no turn angle. I had to get myself at 90 degrees to traffic in order to back my car into my driveway.
1: Yeah.
0: And tore the passenger side wing mirror off on my letterbox.
1: Yeah.
3: I saw it.
0: Yeah. Yeah. It's still there, but I tore the cover off it. So now I've got no plastic bodywork cover on either of my wing mirrors. The other one was lost to a Uber Eats driver's motorcycle with his thing on the back. Yeah, yeah.
1: You get yourself involved. Oh
0: yeah,
1: stuff, don't you?
0: Yeah, that's really, yeah. Oh, that was in one of those really narrow streets in Surrey Hills, Ultimo, where I lost the driver's side one, and that was entirely his fault. But this one was entirely my fault. I was looking in the mirror and I watched the letterbox come closer and closer, and then I watched the mirror not be there.
1: At least you're honest. You know what? I had to hire a car the other day because, like I told you, I couldn't do the long distances.
0: Mm-hmm.
1: So what I do is, if I've got to, then I just have to hire a car from Hertz. And of course, it's got like you
0: but
1: know
0: that's
1: the
0: painful.
1: Screen.
0: Sorry.
1: To go backwards.
0: Yeah, the video screen. Yeah.
1: Yeah, and I thought that is a sign of age. You might agree with me here, Mark. When you're so used to... I'm always looking over my shoulder. I just can't trust that little screen.
0: I didn't...
1: I've used it, though.
0: I didn't at first, but also they're a godsend in the truck where obviously there's truck behind the cabin and so you've only got your wing mirrors and no big mirror in the middle. So the screen becomes... Then I started relying on it when I was driving trucks that had them.
1: Right.
0: Not that every truck that I was driving had one, which then made you a bit annoyed... when you got in an older truck that didn't have one.
1: Mm.
0: Now, this is a thing I was going to put to you as a thought. Right. Have you heard of the Go-Get?
1: I have.
0: Yeah. That's a goer. If you don't use your car every day, but you need a car every now and then.
1: Is it up here?
0: Yeah, definitely.
1: Oh, really?
0: Yeah. And you just go to where there's a Go-Get thing and you hop in one, you have it for an hour or 2 hours or 5 hours or a day or 48 hours or whatever. Yeah.
1: I didn't know it was up here.
0: Yeah, I think
1: like
0: it is.
1: Like Uber Eats. You know, I checked out Uber Eats. You can get Uber Eats up here, but it's Domino's.
0: Ugh. That's a bit ordinary. Is that the only thing on there?
1: There was another one, but I can't remember what
0: can't
1: it was.
0: Get the
1: it
0: fish
1: was
0: and
1: something
0: chip
1: like
0: shop?
1: It was no, not even a fish and chip shop. It was like a burger place, I think.
0: Because at Blacksland, we're 5 minutes from Emu Plains, 10 minutes from Penrith.
1: Yeah, exactly.
0: Everything's on there.
1: A little bit different.
0: Yeah, yeah.
1: A little bit different. It's
0: and,
1: cute.
0: And it's possible that you can get a Go-Get in Blacksland and maybe
1: I mean,
0: not in
1: you
0: Katoomba.
1: Don't
0: but
1: really, you know, you don't. That's another thing. You don't come up here for Uber Eats. But people who are Airbnb-ing might know anything else.
0: Maybe that week that I was in here doing 4.5 hours of Sunday radio, maybe Uber Eats might have come in handy.
1: It's true. I know sometimes
0: even,
1: I've been
0: I could
1: in
0: have
1: here
0: dialed
1: just
0: up.
1: Wishing someone, can you please bring me a cup of coffee?
0: Yeah, could have dialed up the family and had a cocktail delivered.
1: Pancake.
0: Coffee, pancake.
1: Yeah. So you could call one of us. We'd
0: whiskey
1: come
0: sour.
1: In. Come in maybe. Yeah. Anyway, but you know, someone would, we must, I know, that's what we'll do. We'll have an emergency line. Emergency contact line between the presenters. Between the presenters. And if someone needs, or if you don't bring your own, if you're not that organised, you know?
0: In fact, that should be a there should be
1: like
0: a stipend
1: help.
0: For taking on that position.
1: I beg your pardon?
0: Should be a stipend.
1: A stipend.
0: So somebody nominates and says, "Okay, well, I'm prepared to be the emergency coffee line person. I can bring you a coffee or a line whenever you're on the radio and you need one."
1: No, I don't disagree with you, Will, because it might be at different times of the day.
0: Yeah, well, maybe it could be a rotational thing. I'll take weekdays 6 a.m. to midday, I'll take weekday afternoons, I'll take weekends, whatever.
1: Mm.
0: And then for that service that you're providing to the station, you need a pineapple in your pocket once a week or something.
1: Or a mask air freshener.
0: Oh yeah, a lovely air freshener to keep your car from smelling like pancakes and coffee. And just to hover around your nostrils for hours after.
1: Yeah, it sort of stays there in the
0: it's
1: air.
0: It's a bit thick.
1: You're going to have an emblazoned
0: Have you got a puffer with you, just in case?
1: No.
0: So that's what the emergency coffee line should be for.
1: Put the fan on and open the door. Just have some ventilation. It's probably a good idea.
0: Did the windows open? Actually, that'd be a terrible idea. Don't open the windows in a radio studio. Don't listen to me.
3: I can't reach the door.
0: Yeah, that's true. They probably come down from the top, don't they?
3: Yeah.
1: They are very tall. Anyway, I think, look, it's been a joy being with you today, Will. I can't believe we've been yapping for 2 hours.
0: Nearly 2 hours.
1: Good Lord, we covered a lot of ground.
0: We have.
1: We created a new character for Will.
0: Yes.
1: And a storyline and...
0: Officer Jack Paradise.
3: you can report your car accident to him.
0: Yes. Well, no, I am. I will be playing the part of Officer Jack Paradise.
1: I am Officer Jack. The Musketeer.
4: Can I get the number plate number, please? What colour is the vehicle? And can you tell me approximately what time the incident occurred?
0: Yeah, I'd be good at Officer Jack Paradise.
1: Yeah, yeah.
4: We've had reports of a man meeting your description, walking down the lane.
1: And you could do, like, you could intro the whole sitcom, like the whole TV show.
0: You're suggesting this is going to be a comedy.
1: Yeah, like Matlock.
0: You play it straight down
1: and
0: the line.
1: And have sort of like yellow fonted... titles and
0: wee, wee, wee, wee, yeah. Wee. That's always good. That doesn't get annoying ever.
1: And then you step out and you just raise one eyebrow to the right and raise one eyebrow to the left and you just go, yeah. And that's when they go, Officer Jack Sparrow.
0: And Cold June hands me a coffee and a cheese sandwich.
1: Cold June. Yeah,
0: She's a little cold.
1: No.
0: It's been fantastic to be with you over the last hour and 56 minutes. Thank you, CP, for joining me. My name's Will. This program is definitely not Will on the Wireless. Mark will be joining you with Musical Mayhem in about 4 minutes' time. In the meantime, I'll play you a song on Radio Blue Mountains 89.1 on your FM radio receiver set. 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

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Big thanks to Will and Carolyn for the program. Definitely not Will on the wireless. You can catch Will here on Sundays between 2 and 4pm. Hope you're having a wonderful weekend. Not too bad a day here in the mountains. A bit cloudy, but started as a beautiful morning. And Mother's Day. Happy Mother's Day. Well, today is again New Music Day. And I want to start with some music from guitarist extraordinaire Paul Gilbert. He's just released a new album called Rock, W-R-O-C. And the Rock stands for Washington's Rules of Civility. That's George Washington. He was, Paul was doing some reading of history, and he liked some of the rules that were accredited to George Washington around civility. Although George didn't write them, apparently. They were written around 1595 by French Jesuit scholars. 50 years later, they were translated into English by a 12-year-old boy in London named Francis Hawkins. I think where they, from what I've read, George Washington gets the credit for him, because as a schoolboy he was given a task of having to write out the rules to improve his penmanship. So they've all been attributed to him. So what Paul has done, he's taken those rules and he's written songs around them. Often find Paul Gilbert plays, well, he's a wonderful guitar player even at the age of 15. He was leaps and bounds ahead of everyone else, but I'll give you some titles here. Show not yourself glad at the misfortune of another. Maintain a sweet and cheerful countenance. If you soak bread in the sauce, let thy carriage

Turn not your back to others. A little bit of history of Paul Gilbert. He started playing in bands in local clubs at the age of 15. He also wrote to the head of the one of the labels, Shrapnel Labels, and said he'd like to play with Ozzy Osbourne at 15, which is pretty good. And I think the head of the label thought, he could probably do it, but we don't think Ozzy wants to play with a 15-year-old. So he ended up at the teaching at the Guitar Institute of Technology in California, and he formed his first band there, Racer X, in 1985. A few years later, there was Racer X were sort of stagnating. They weren't getting much airplay, I think, from their first album. So he joined with wonderful bassist Billy Sheen, and they formed a band called Mr. Big in 1988. Initially, they were very successful in Japan, but they gained international stardom in 91 with their second album. To date, Paul has released 19 solo albums, 2 EPs and 3 live albums, 5 albums with Racer X and 7 with Mr. Big, and he's guested on many other albums. And I lost count after a few, so he's a very busy man. So we're going to start off with some Paul Gilbert from his album Rock. The first track, Maintain a Sweet and Cheerful Countenance.

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Labor to keep alive in your breast that little spark of celestial fire called conscience. 1, 2, 3, 4.

0: And welcome back. Paul Gilbert from his album Rock, WROC, Washington's Rules of Civility, George Washington. We just heard the track Spark of Celestial Fire. Before that, Go Not Thither. A bit of a nod to the Allman Brothers there at the beginning and halfway through the song. Orderly and Distinctly was the track before Spark and Celestial Fire. Go Not Thither, and to start the bracket, Maintain a Sweet and Cheerful Countenance. Paul Gilbert. If you like your guitar playing extraordinarily well, check this album out. Up next, I want to play a track from Fleetwood Mac, the original Fleetwood Mac, the blues band from the 60s, from their album The Pious Bird of Good Omen, and we're going to hear a track, Need Your Love So Bad.
1: Don't try too hard.

0: Oh yay, the blues has got me.
1: Thanks, Ronnie, mate.
0: Hey?
1: Thanks, Ronnie.
0: Good luck. Ready? Start with a...
1: It was good with the roll. I missed it last time.
0: Ready? One, two, three.

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right, baby. Before you treat me right, you treat me so bad, day after day. Sometimes, baby, it's a low-down dirty shame when I hear you sleeping, baby.

And welcome back, Guitar Shorty, from his album My Way or the Highway. We heard the track You Give Me the Blues, Baby. Before that, Muddy Waters featuring Rory Gallagher from the album London Sessions. We heard Who's Gonna Be Your Sweet Man. Freddie King before that, from the album, it's called The Shelter Record Years. It's a great compilation. And we heard Palace of the King. And to start the bracket, Fleetwood Mac from the album The Pious Bird of Good Omen, I Need Your Love So Bad. Well, it's about nearly 6 minutes to 5 o'clock. Mark Corbett here with you on the program's Musical Mayhem. I'm here till six. Park Street Social will take you from 6 to 8 o'clock. Up next, I want to play a track from an album called Interplay for Two Trumpets and Two Tenors. And this features John Coltrane and Kenny Burrell. John Coltrane on tenor sax, one of the sax players, and Kenny Burrell on guitar. This is from a wonderful compilation called John Coltrane and Kenny Burrell Complete Studio Sessions. It's the one album they did together, and three other albums that they played as sidemen. And this is one of them. We're going to hear the track Light Blue.

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And welcome back. Jimmy Smith from the album Back at the Chicken Shack, we heard the track Minor Chant. Before that, Miles Davis from the album Sorcerer, and we heard the track, the title track, The Sorcerer. And that was written by Herbie Hancock, and that was his nickname for Miles, The Sorcerer. Wonderful album. And to start the bracket, John Coltrane and Kenny Burrell complete studio albums. This is from the album Interplay for Two Trumpets and Two Tenors. We heard the track Light Blue. Well, it's just about just over 17 minutes past 5 o'clock. Mark Corbett here with you, the program's Musical Mayhem. Up next, I want to play a track from Mike Stern, and the track we're going to hear is called I Hope So.

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0: And welcome back. Crossfire from the realm. Hysterical road chords. We heard the track No Hand Jive. No Hands Jive. Before that, Mark Costa from his album Textures, and we heard End Game. And to start the bracket, Mike Stern from his most recent release called Echoes and Other Songs, and we heard I Hope So. Well, what do we got? It's about 25 minutes to 6 o'clock. Mark Corbett here with you, the program's Musical Mayhem. I'm Edel 6, Park Street Social will take you from 6 to 8 o'clock. Up next, I want to play a track from the band Frost from their album Million Town. The track, No Me, No You.
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9: Australia is the main testing ground, along with New Zealand.

And welcome back. Car Mechanic from their album In a Perfect World. We heard the track When the World is Caving In. Before that, Frost from their album Million Town. We heard No Me, No You. One track left for today. Before I go, I'd like to thank all our wonderful sponsors. We appreciate their continuing support. Keeps us on air and keeps us bringing you the programs you love to listen to. Up next, Park Street Social will take you through to 8 o'clock with some great music. Last track for today is from the band Flower Kings from their album Retropolis. And we're going to hear a track called Silent Sorrow. Please join me again next Sunday from 4 o'clock for more musical mayhem. We can do this dance again. Have a great week. Take care.

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16: And a very good evening to you on this coldish, coldish Sunday night here in Katoomba Town, Blue Mountains, New South Wales, Australia, Southern Hemisphere. You tune in to Park Street Social. I'm Dins. No Kevlar tonight. He's celebrating Mother's Day with his beautiful wife Helen and his beautiful boy Arthur. Hope you're doing all right. Happy Mother's Day, Helen. And while the cat's away, the mice do play. So I'm going to be playing Going Down the Rabbit Hole for a little bit. We're going to go on a bit of a journey of deep house music this evening. Moving into something a bit more progressive. And then probably going into something a little bit more funky towards the end. So stay tuned. This is going to be a journey for the next 2 hours. You're tuning in myself, Dens. And this is the Park Street Social on Radio Blue Mountains. www.rbm.org.au. Kicking off with this one. New release. coming out from Elfenberg.

is a track entitled Wet Format, came out in March 2026 on the infamous, well, never heard of it actually, Trampolina record label. Hope you enjoy the groove for the next 2 hours or so.

Yeah, the last track there you heard from an artist in the name of F. Galdi. That's as much as I know about him. Coming out on the Wonderful Gentleman Music label. That was called The Deepest Things. Came in out in last month, actually. Yeah, April 2026. Moving on to this one from Italy, Guy Chimol and Ali with a track entitled Rush.

Yeah, nice little wibbly acid there coming on the likes of Guy Schimmel and Ali. Track entitled Rush came out last month. This one going out to my main man Kevlar. Track entitled Chardonnay, which could go quite well with his curry he's cooking apparently. He's had a big week this week, and I haven't managed to celebrate with him. But we shall do so, we shall do, hopefully within the next few days. We should be drinking champagne. None of this Chardonnay rubbish. But Chardonnay could be alright. Anyway, we'll be having a celebratory drink with you at some point next week. I am absolutely damn sure of it. Once again, congratulations, mate.

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Bring that light. And it doesn't matter about some style, whether it's bebop or a flatted fifth chord or a guitar. I don't have a double bass or there's no piano player.

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Give it to him. Bring that light. And it doesn't matter about some style, whether it's bebop or a flatted fifth chord or a guitar. I don't have a double bass, there's no piano player.

That was about some of this Japanese jazz house music, courtesies of Daisuke Miyamoto. This is a track entitled Jazz Black. Coming out on the awesome Large Music record label in March this year.

Big shout out to the B. I'll be buying you a pint if the Gunners win tonight. And you know exactly the reason why.

Yeah, there was an old saying back in the day, you could do one mistake per mix. And that was mine. Oopsie-daisy. Anyhow. Moving on to this one, Gigi D'Amartino with a track entitled No Way Out. Another new release coming out on Milk and Sugar record label. One of our favourites here on the Park Street Social. Just coming up to 25 to 7 on Sunday evening. You're tuning into Park Street Social with myself, Dins. My main man, Kevlar, taking a night off. Needs to get himself nice and fresh for his new job tomorrow. And good on him. Anyway, I hope that curry's tasting good, mate.

Yeah, that's a new release by Da Funk Junkies coming out on DFJ record label. I'm gonna do

And we'll keep it nice and housey and funky for the next 10 minutes or so. Then I give myself permission to go down the rabbit hole for the next half an hour. Hope you're enjoying the journey so far. Big shout out to all you listeners. Hope you're staying warm. It's getting cold out there, isn't it? Next one up, Muzingu. This is a track entitled Keep It Moving. Love a little funky deep house number, this one.

0: up. 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
1: Progress is impossible without change.

Yeah, last track there, Funkerman. New release called Sunshine, All Right, All Right. And how's about this one? New release coming out from Cruzy. This is a track called Hit Me Now. Coming out on the Mighty Elbow Music record label in March this year.

Okay, so for the next 20 minutes or so, I'm gonna go a little bit deeper. Gonna go a bit more deep tech house music. So I'm gonna shut up over the microphone and just get into it.

am calling it, one of my favourite tunes of 2026, already being released by George and Jordan Arts. This is a track entitled Falling.

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Sounds of Pig and Dan and Albert Ruiz. Alex Dan on the remix, excuse me. This is a track entitled Detroit. These artists are generally more of a techno vibe. But I think they're going for a bit more deep tech on this track.

sounds of Carlo Gambino. Coming out on the Sweet Spot record label in April 26. This is a track entitled I'm Good With That. I guess I am. Anyway, next track's going out to my main man Kevlar. Hot Since 82 extended remix of one of his favourite artists.

0: didn't fall in love with the noise. 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The way a groove can breathe, the way a chord can say more than words ever could. House music was never about being loud, it was always about being right. Over time, you start to hear things differently. It's not just a kick and a bass line anymore. It's intention, it's taste, it's restraint. The space between the sounds becomes just as important as the sounds themselves. That's where the feeling lives, that's where the soul is. House isn't trying to impress you. It doesn't chase attention. It invites you in slowly, with elegance, with patience. And if you really listen, you don't just hear it, you understand it.
1: Yeah, House Heavyweights, Earth and Days. New release on there was Jack. It's a track called You Understand It, released April this year.
0: You don't just hear it.

and a couple more tracks to play. This one being the heavy hitters Earth and Days Kasim on the extended remix with a track entitled Don't Give Me This, coming out on the House U record label.

and fight and dream to stay above, to stay alive. What? You forgot I knew how to fly? Watch me. Watch me. As I fly. Watch me. Watch me.

Yeah, penultimate track from this session tonight, coming out with the new sounds of Candidate, coming from the UK. This track is entitled Off the Ground. Last one coming up, sounds of Dompe with a track called Magic Mirror. Funky little Jack in House number coming out on Jackfruit Recordings. To all those listening, thank you very much for your support. This has been the Park Street Social with 2 hours worth of a little bit of everything, to be honest with you tonight. Kev will be back next week, as well as myself. I hope you have a great week ahead. Stay tuned with Kirby and Johnny for Stranger Than Fiction. They're coming up after the break, around about 8 o'clock. They'll take you through till 10 o'clock. Until then, look after each other. Take care. All the best. Have a great week. Bye-bye.

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Everybody jumping out of their mind. Everybody going out of their skins. Everybody jumping out of their mind.

0: That's all coming. Right,
1: we're back.
0: It's coming through.
1: It's coming through the monitor.
0: G'day, folks.
1: Here we go.
0: How?
1: Started on the loop there.
0: How actually, on this wild, wacky earth are yous all?
1: Yeah, hey guys, welcome back to Stranger Than Fiction. So on Spotify now, if you've got a playlist, you can hit a little button that says mix. You ever done that?
0: No.
1: It actually mixes the tracks together. So it's sort of like, I don't know how it works exactly. Using AI, it kind of matches the beats, then stretches it back out into the next song.

0: Yeah, particularly if you're a man like Dins, DJ Dins, you might want to hit the old... Might be doing them out of a job, unfortunately. Yeah, mate. Just hit the mix.
1: Yeah, mate.
0: Hit the mix on Spotify. So, Trov, how are you? You're just sort of battling a little head cold there, mate.
1: Allergy. You know, it does make you appreciate your health. It does make you do that, doesn't it?
0: Sure does.
1: Because you don't like it. It's not good. It's nothing too bad. It's just a head cold. But there's a time... You get the beginning time of the head cold where you just get that itch. One eye waters, one nostril itches, and then you just get that sneezy, itchy. And I got the guy said, tell you what's good for that. Hay fever stuff that you put up your
0: squirt,
1: nose.
0: Yeah, you got to get squirted, the squirt.
1: I did the squirty hay fever stuff, and it is pretty good, actually. It's pretty good. Because I went to a play on Friday night, and I thought, oh, this is going to be really bad, especially for the people I'm sitting next to. Because I'm going to have to be snuffing and puffing the whole way through. But I didn't.
0: Mm.
1: I think I used my tissues twice in a two-hour period. So that was pretty good. Don't take much meds for the cold. Like to just let it run its course. But I'm feeling better. So, you know.
0: I really enjoy squirt up the nose. It took me about 37 years of life to discover the nose squirt, because if I have a sort of 45% blockage in one nostril, I can't sleep because I feel like I'm kind of suffocating a bit. So you give a little squirt about half an hour before bed, and actually that's what got me through COVID. I was a wreck. It was because I kept sort of falling asleep and then like kind of doing that snory wake up.
1: Oh, yeah.
0: And it would just jolt me up again. And I was like, I think it was night four, right? So I tested quite strongly on the rat, and it was night four. I think I was about to throw my toys out of the pram.
1: About to check in. I was down in my tent by the river, by the Cox's River. And I was about to check in the next day. It was night four.
0: Yeah. And then
1: it wasn't well.
0: And then morning five, I like actually got to sleep. And then morning five, I was like, okay, I think this is achievable. And pretty much the next day after that, I could have, you know, because everyone's scared. So you don't go anywhere till you're tested negative back in the day. I reckon I could have just got into the world and kept living my life like an absolute boss. It was a nice excuse, though. When you get lots of phone calls from people, you know, particularly in my line of work, you can say, look, I got COVID. And they just left you alone. They're like, right, all right, say no more, brother. You're in lockdown. And, you know, you don't want to be getting out here sort of, you know, spreading that around. What's your take on this hantavirus? There's a bit going on the internet, but I think this, Trov, I think like if you go on a cruise ship now,
1: it's a hoax, mate. It's a hoax. there's two reasons why it's a hoax. The biggest thing is if it was real. A cruise ship's perfect environment for it to happen on. You don't have to come back to... And you stay there until no one has the virus, right? Until not one person... It's the perfect quarantine machine for a global virus, right? Isn't it?
0: Oh, sure.
1: And you just... And we've had... I don't understand why they were so stupid to say we're pulling in now and we're releasing it and now they're saying it's here. I just saw a tick just then. World Health Organization, you're breaking news. You know, it was just it was literally an alarm going off.
0: Mm.
1: It was a TikTok post with an alarm going off. Breaking news, this virus has hit. And it's like, what? And also, like, there's no real people on that ship. That ship's not a real thing because there's no real... So people have looked right into it. They're trying to find other voices. There's only two voices that they found, the guy that was crying and the other guy that's trying to say everything's cool.
0: Really?
1: And Yeah, no, it's all very.
0: So the whole, even I the cruise
1: looked,
0: ship,
1: I haven't looked into it a lot.
0: Wow, I love that. I'm loving this.
1: The whole thing is a psyop. I mean, I think we're just in a stage where I was listening to Tim Dillon, and I've just discovered him as a podcast that I'm going to listen to a lot because he's great. He's so good. He's just saying, you know what? We don't believe anything anymore. No one I know believes anything. You know what they're saying? Project Bluebeam. Everyone's talking about Project Bluebeam. Oh, the aliens are coming. Oh, the aliens coming, are they? Do you believe it? Does anyone believe it? Even if it is real, I still don't believe it. Like, the way what they're saying about it is not real. You don't believe anything they're saying. The disclosure. Oh, they've just said the big disclosure. That's actually happened. Do you know that's happened? That I'm genuinely asking you. Did you know that's happened?
0: Yes. So they've got done some this notes on
1: big,
0: that, actually.
1: Big disclosure. Everyone's just saying, what is it? It's not big. It's just like, it's just more, it's all junk. And it's like, it's designed to make you trust them less. And Tim Dillon's going, what's that? I'm just listening to this guy, Stephen Greer. He's saying, oh, Project Bluebeam. Oh, it's to unite the world against the aliens. Oh, yeah, everyone's going to be united against the aliens. Are they, though? Are they? Is that really what's going to happen? Or do people just go, I don't care anymore. It's all too much. System overload. No believe. No, just, I'm not buying into it anymore.
0: Mm.
1: So, and it's not that he's onto something. It's he's bang on. They've just overdone it. And so it's become a farce. And so whilst you're kind of watching it, you're watching it without investing the anxiety in it, you know. And this thing called mass formation, right, that I've been looking into lately, that's what, you know, speaking of COVID, that's what they did with COVID, and it's what totalitarian states do. You've got to have the fanatical people going, this is what we're doing. People that'll sign up to the secret police. People that'll dob their children in, you know. Like, you know, in Eastern Europe, where the mothers would put the noose around their son's neck and then proudly accept a reward for bravery for dobbing in their kid. Right, that's what it's the same mentality though that was happening in COVID. That whole idea, you people without the vaccine can't be taking up hospital spaces and they need to die. You know that it's this thing called mass formation, and it won't happen. Well, according to Tim Dillon, and he's taking the point to the hilt. But I think he's onto something. I think he's right onto something, that it's just too much now. So it's not going to cause this sort of – it's not going to cause the same response because no one is buying it anymore.
0: Well, it's all grainy footage, right? So here's, in case you don't know what was released, right, it was a package of docs, right? And there was Apollo mission transcripts and images, right? So previously classified transcripts from astronauts aboard the Apollo 11, Apollo 12, and Apollo 17 moon landing missions, including descriptions of unidentified flashes of light on the lunar surface, three dots in a triangular formation in the lunar sky. There was military encounter reports and eyewitness testimonies. There was historical documents, records dating back to the 1940s. Visual evidence, grainy infrared footage and photographs showing unidentified objects. And internal government analysis documents containing internal discussions analyzing whether UAPs represent national security threats or have other explanations. Now, I asked my new friend, Venice AI, what was the least nothing burgery of the of everything, right?
1: The and moon she, stuff.
0: Yeah, no, actually, Venice said the orbs launching orbs event observed by federal employees in Western US in 2023. This isn't just light in the sky. It's a description. It's a description of complex, seemingly intelligent behavior that suggests technology far beyond known capabilities. The second one was the report from the US military in Syria in 2024, a mishappen and uneven ball of white light. Now, our friend Richie would love that. Could be a bit of plasma, little plasma ball coming down. And then there was a football-shaped object near Japan. And that was interesting when you have trained military personnel in a strategic region documenting an object with specific unusual characteristics. Now, if you're a fan of the show and you go as far down the rabbit holes as us, you would probably sympathize with my synopsis of this, that it's a very carefully curated bunch of nothingness.
1: It didn't even spark my curiosity, to be honest with you.
0: I'm not even curious about it.
1: And it's funny. Except the moon stuff is interesting from the point of view of why. Why are they making such a kind of... Because that's a pretty wild claim. It's not a very commonly... I mean, I've heard it, and I think it is one of the most interesting claims that basically, why did we stop going to the moon? Because we were told not to come back.
0: Hmm.
1: And I, you know, I'm of the school of thought that we did get to the moon on a number of occasions, but I'm also of the school of thought that it's, the whole narrative is absolutely riddled with lies, and that it was shot. The footage that you see was not from the moon. That was in a studio. That's just my view, whatever. But to bring it up is kind of makes you think they're trying to jangle the blue beam, you know, because if there were aliens on the moon, then that highlights a potential security threat, doesn't it? It kind of it plays into the kind of War of the Worlds narrative anyway. It's kind of like it's saying this is not just here. It's a wild claim. Mm. It's a claim that, I don't know, that somehow plays into a narrative.
0: So Project Bluebeam, for those people who haven't been as far down the rabbit holes as us, is a project whereby the military... deep state, whoever, elites, whoever you want to, the cabal, basically stage an alien invasion with technology that they already have to make it look like extraterrestrials are invading or attacking the Earth to basically do something else,
1: for a long time. They've been saying that Project Bluebeam was being talked about in the 1970s, as far back as the 1970s, as being a... PSYOP. So people were predicting it to be something that the government was going to do, was being talked about as an option. one of the great propagators of the narrative is Dr. Stephen Greer, who I have very mixed feelings about, but I think he's definitely onto a few things. You know, he releases this, what's it called? CE5 app.
0: If you want to see a UFO, you get his app, right? It's
1: for and a people small have price. Reported back that if you listen in a group situation to these particular frequencies and you get into a meditative state with a bunch of 20 people out in a field, you're likely to see something. Now, I don't know, maybe not likely to see something, but a lot of people have reported doing that. And I've heard it from a whole bunch of different sources. So he's onto something. He's definitely onto something, but he paints himself as this sort of wonderful savior, you know, that he's the one who's bringing this whole disclosure and cutting through all the red tape. And I think he's I think you've got to question a lot of what he says. I think some of what he says seems to be okay, but it's this whole subject is so riddled with people who are pushing different narratives, and then this thing that I've heard coming back since then, which is, you know, the Tucker Carlson view of there's stuff that I don't even tell my wife. Mm. Now, I think that's a psyop, and I think Tucker Carlson's in on that. I think he might believe it, but he's been in... Maybe it's that he's been fed that to say that, because that's what they definitely want you to believe. There's a really interesting study that's been done that if you check out what people have experienced in the public realm with UFOs, almost all of it seems in the positive area. And then you talk about how does that narrative change when it is seen through the government disclosure lens, and it's always a negative thing. It's this demonic sort of element that comes into it. Now, I don't know. I definitely think that aren't we at a stage where the idea that we trust the government with this disclosure is just, to me, not only questionable but bonkers.
0: Mm.
1: It's if someone said, "Oh no, I think that's a good," you know, they've said they're going to bring it out and they probably will. I'd say, well, where's your precedent for them ever doing anything for the benefit of the people? We always find out what they were doing it for was for some very nefarious purpose.
0: Mm. So on this, so I read five things, right, that the disclosure documents include. And I think the cherry on the top and the most important one is the internal government analysis, right? So it's documents containing internal discussions analyzing whether UAPs represent national security threats or have other explanations. And I think that's deliberately put in there so people think that the government don't really know either. So it's a bit of a mystery to all of us. And I would be least surprised if it turns out, and we may never know this, that we actually have some sort of weird relationship with these ETs, interdimensional beings in these, you know, underground military bases. I think that's the most likely scenario. And by releasing documents, you know, where the government's like, oh my God, I don't know what it is. Like, do you think it's a threat or what do we think this stuff is? Like, that's, to me, just screams, you know, this is such a nothing burger, such a psyop. It's so disappointing. But also, I think the timing is really important.
1: I really don't think you should be disappointed, though. I mean, it's just what it was always going to be. They're all saying this. You know, people like...
0: So Tim, just let me go Sorry. For a sec. So Tim Burchett, right? He's a congressman in the US. He's like the main guy when it comes to UFO disclosure. And he said that he's been told some really gnarly stuff that, again, the public would literally, you know, the public sentiment around the world would literally unravel. And he said, I don't know exactly what's going to come out in this. And this was only a week ago on a podcast, but right?
1: This is a dangerous narrative, I think.
0: Yeah, for sure.
1: Who said this?
0: Tim Burchett is a congressman, and he's part of the UAP Disclosure Committee. And he's one of the blokes with Anna Paulina Luna that go into these SCIF meetings, these classified briefings, and get all this information on what they do know. And he's frustrated because it's so compartmentalized that they can't get a straight answer. They can't ever get the full picture. But his point, which I think is incredibly valid, is he goes, look, definitely there is the whole alien thing, right? That is a topic. But what I'm most concerned about is where is the budget coming from for these huge facilities that we so-called, that we, you know, apparently have access to and are, you know, reverse engineering craft. Where is the money coming from? And also, is this and how much, right? How much are we spending on these programs? And is it actually a better, you know, opportunity to spend it on schools, healthcare, police, whatever? So he's coming from it from a, you know, concerned uncle kind of perspective, yes, rather than a, I really want to know what's going on with these little green men type
1: situation. I liked him. I liked his vibe too. He's an older fella.
0: Yeah, but he's also saying, and along with so many other people, that it's the actual truth of who these interdimensional beings truly are is scary, and people would absolutely lose their minds. But what they do, Trov, according to Bob Lazar, is in these compartmentalized, you know, departments of these dark government, however it works, is they will deliberately give out information, like gnarly information, to the different groups and see what ends up on the internet later to know where the leaks are coming from, right? So I wouldn't be surprised if the Tucker thing, the Tim Burchett thing, they've all been fed slightly different versions of some horrific truth about, you know, whatever, and they're just waiting to see what essentially surfaces.
1: Because Tucker was talking to a fella and they both agreed, so they'd both been fed a similar narrative because they're having a conversation, Tucker, with another news kind of guy who I didn't know. and they're both saying that there's elements that they wouldn't even share with their wife or their children.
0: Hmm.
1: And they're both saying that. Yeah. And it's like, yeah, you've been fed that line. You've been fed something dark by someone you trust. So they believe it. I'm not saying, I don't think Tucker's very good at lying, and I don't think he's naturally a liar. I think he's saying, I've heard something, I'm not going to share it here, but it's something I don't even share with my wife because it's so dark. That is a great little snapshot. And it immediately makes me think, well, that's probably not got truth in it because I think it's a spin. So I don't know, though. I don't know. I do know not to trust things like that. I know that there's something about that I don't want to trust. Also, I think that the narrative that the people just can't handle it, I don't agree with it. I think if you say a narrative that is a wild narrative, you don't release it to the people wholly. You release it in kind of a very well put together documentary that not that many people will end up seeing. Do you know what I mean? Like that it's, you don't release, at no time in the history of man has any information been released to the general public in a way that everyone's digested it and gone, oh, did you hear what they said? Because no one's going to believe it. No, who's trustworthy enough? If, on the other hand, this information is released, which it already kind of has been through, there's a number of documentaries that have got probably, you know, a reasonably high percentage of very factual information about what's happening behind the scenes.
0: Mm-hmm.
1: So there is a lot of information out there. I mean, I would just love to know what he's talking about when he. I'd love to know what that particular guy or what all of them are talking about when they say, I've got this information that no one can handle. Because I know it won't be something that I won't be able to handle because I'm not going to immediately go, oh, that's what it is. Oh, that's scary. I'm not going
0: to. What do you think? If you had to guess, what do you think they are talking about?
1: I think they're just talking about demons.
0: Yeah, well, I think
1: Loosh as well. I think it's to do with Loosh and demons. So Loosh is a thing. So if you guys don't know what Loosh is, it's just the substance. So the Chinese call it qi. It's like a substance of energy, an energy field that humans emit. That other beings feed on.
0: Well, I don't. Angels and demons
1: feed on them.
0: I would disagree that it's the same as chi. I think chi is kind of, if there's good vibrations and bad vibrations, I would say, you know, chi, meditation, all that stuff is good, is the good juice. And it's the negative, it's the fear, and it's the anxiety. And I mean, there
1: I've
0: was
1: heard
0: a,
1: it was both.
0: Oh,
1: it
0: well,
1: doesn't
0: there you
1: matter.
0: Go. I mean, who knows? But there's a
1: but
0: very
1: yeah, no,
0: interesting.
1: That's true. I shouldn't try to confuse it. I just heard it being compared to chi, and that was an analogy that helped me get my head around it. But yes, it's not the same as chi, but it's an energy substance that is being fed on by that you release. And a lot of people do talk about it in the negative. So we release from hatred, fear, loathing, you know, low vibrational stuff, that wars are wonderful for producing lots of loosh.
0: Well, also football events. So that anxiety and that cheering. So they are allegedly big harvesting sort of centers. And people go as far as to say that certain things have been designed in a certain way, like stadiums and movie theaters and coliseums and whatnot, over the years to be more efficient in harvesting loosh energy. But
1: I'm just opening my mind up to it, because my latest, this girl, Dr. Heather Lynn, who I think is wonderful. I think she's wonderful, and she it's not that she believes in it. She thinks that it's instrumental to religious history. So in other words, you know, she says things like, the reason why did they sacrifice people on the cross? Why was crucifixion a thing? Well, hanging takes a very short time. Crucifixion, 6 hours, huge amounts of spectators, lots of loosh. And so she's saying that the priest class understood this, and there's lots of documents to support it.
0: I think it's more about the fact that we're just not in control of our own sort of globe, our own planet, essentially. I think the truth is that they are, like, we are beholden to them. We are maybe even as dark as being a food source for them.
1: Yes, I think that's...
0: And I think that's the truth. And I think that's just, like, something that they cannot... That I think 100% the population could not actually handle. That we are actually the sheep in the field. We are not the masters of our own, essentially, destiny. But I do also think that if we broke this, you know, this loop of, fighting and arguing against each other. And I think, like, if you're talking about AI algorithms being part of the evilness, you know, the division on the internet, just go on X for 5 minutes and, or, you know, any of the other platforms, really. And the stuff that gets pushed the most is the most divisive, the most comments, the most rage bait. And I think if we all stepped back from that, literally the matrix so part of the idea about this loosh thing is our energy is actually what's keeping the matrix and the program running. So if we were to awaken, right, which I'm not really in that whole, you know, percentage of the population awakening, all that stuff, I'm not sure about all that, but I do think the world would be an incredibly different place. We look at our leaders for, you know, for change and to stick it to the man. But I think if we just on the street level, and I think we are, I think we're doing a reasonable job, but just, you know...
1: doing a reasonable job of what?
0: Just if you look at... you have interactions in this local community. I think Kadoom is a bit of a strange old place, to be honest, but... You know, I think if we have reactions in the community, we do actually have an element of respect and care. And if we interact with people for more than 5 minutes, we would probably find common ground and help each other, even though we might have massively differing beliefs on certain things. And that's fine, right? And I think if we, you know, like if we cared for each other, loved each other, you know, stuck to the speed limits, all that sort of stuff, which I don't do, you know, I'll put my hand up. But what I'm saying is, would you need police? Would you need arbitrators? Would you need judges? Need lawyers? Would you need the system, right? Like, yes, we need to collaborate to get at food and stuff like that. Or do we even need that, right? If we had, there was some study about if every city had a like block of land-sized garden, it would actually sustain, you could actually sustain a city, right, and have some chickens, some you know, right? So if we all actually truly cared about each other, the system would
1: trust would then
0: literally fail.
1: But trust systems work really well until there's just always exceptions to the rule. You know that put your money in here, take the veggies. They work until someone just comes and takes the lot. So it just takes one person, and unfortunately, there are those people. But we absolutely shouldn't need laws and policing, and I don't believe we should anyway. You know, but it's a.
0: So I think if we were all in touch with our essence, with consciousness really closely, and look, I'm not perfect. I'm not preaching. I'm like a psychomaniac, right? But if we were all really deeply in touch with our consciousness essence, we would feel fairness. We would feel, am I taking advantage of this person?
1: We wouldn't be able to go to war.
0: Yeah, all that stuff would just fall away. And I think, you know, if we're talking about us not being in control of our own planet, and with the help of AI. So a lot of people argue that AI is an extension of this demonic force from outside another dimension. We're getting deep pretty quickly here. But I think there could be something to that and what it's bringing across. And I was going to do a little section on the AI infrastructure that's being built in Australia right now, because they're not announcing anything. They're not like Trump where they're like, oh, we're going to do this and it's great because of vaccines and curing cancer, whatever. They're just quietly grinding. So Western Sydney, Melbourne's West, South Australia, Tasmania, Kimberley. They're also looking at trying to do data centers for... It obviously uses so much power, right? So they're looking
1: at... How many data centers? Have you got a number?
0: There's like 15 or 20.
1: You're kidding. That aren't built yet but are going ahead?
0: That are in the works. One of the biggest ones is in WA, which is a estimated $30 billion project, right? Which for Australia is massive. So
1: it's crazy because, you know, I've always thought I've been listening to all the terrible things about the data center because they're bad places. And I've been listening to it all from the US narrative. But then there must be lots happening in Europe. There must be ones in the UK.
0: Definitely. Europe and USA are horny for it, and they're advertising it. But the funny thing about Australia is they're just not coming right out and sort of flashing it in your face, because I think people would be asking questions. Why? What is so important about spending $30 billion? So across these projects, let's just say it's $200 billion worth of infrastructure that they're now putting into data centers, right? And have it just think about this. Think about the access that you and I as a punter have access to in terms of AI. Yeah, we use chatbots, but I mean, has that really improved our lives that much at all? Okay, so there's like, you go to a website and there might be a little AI chatbot in the corner. Oh, sorry, you know, we're not here. You know, leave us your details, someone will get back to you, whatever. So the point I'm making here, right, is all this is infrastructure for surveillance,
1: the control state,
0: the
1: grid.
0: Control grid. That's what they need the infrastructure
1: which
0: for.
1: Is the third temple, according to Dr. Heather Lynn.
0: Yeah, well, there
1: you
0: go.
1: We've got to build the third temple, and she's saying the third temple is the control grid.
0: Another thing I wanted to talk about tying into this is Ford Motor Company have put these crazy patents into the patent office. What it is it's technology that sits inside your car, right? That reads your pupils, reads your, you know, heart rate, your patterns, and if it thinks that you're too
1: bonkers.
0: Yeah, if it thinks that you're too amped up to drive your vehicle, it won't let you start it, or it will disable some functions. It also has the ability to take a facial scan and make sure you don't have... This is serious, right? This is actually what they've filed. A facial scan. So if you have a warrant for your arrest, the car won't start, right? So cars... And look, I've been banging on about Tesla for a while, right? About, you know, eventually... This is the reason why the governments are all so horny on EVs. It's not about... And no, everyone ignores now. You can't talk about how bad the batteries are or whatever. But it will be a futuristic thing where you can't go where the government doesn't want you to go because you don't have full control over your own vehicles. Trov, you can't buy a Tesla anymore. You can only rent it, right? And this is what's happening with things like what? Ford. You can't buy and own your own Tesla. And with these software packages, where we're going in the future, even though the car isn't EV, they have subscription-based software, right, that they own. So whilst you might buy the car and make repayments, they actually essentially have the license for the tech inside the car.
1: I'm never going to own one. I can tell you right
0: it's,
1: now.
0: It's absolutely
1: it's a test crazy.
0: Let me just finish my loop here. So what I'm talking about with these AI infrastructure, these data centers, it's infrastructure for stuff like that. It's to be able to crunch data on the population in real time to make decisions on what we're doing and to potentially forecast reactions and all that type of stuff. I don't think that the punter out of this let's say there's $200 million worth of data centers out there, I actually don't think that the punter is actually going to benefit in terms of a surveillance state, obviously it's not for us at all. But I don't think in terms of what's being drip-fed to us, right, we're just not going to actually benefit in our little lives by having all these data centers everywhere. Well, so
1: we're going to do the opposite of benefit. It is a control grid. There's no question that that's what it is. And the fact that, like, no one's even giving an alternative to it. So the fact that there's not, it shows that our wits are dimmed. Our wits have been dimmed.
0: Maybe, like, in terms of medical intervention and medicine and simulating, you know, drug trials and things, I can see some benefit.
1: Good
0: there.
1: Good point. There are benefits that is one of them, but it doesn't explain the absolute hugeness of what's going on in terms of the amount of infrastructure globally that's just bonkers. It's a huge amount, and it is about a control grid. And the reason why that test of the car thing is so extreme, because you think about it, you know, I mean, they had that the example of the plane that it thought it was flying 90 degrees vertical and wanted to go to 90 degrees horizontal, but it was actually horizontal, and then so it went down.
0: The Boeing thing.
1: And the guy managed to just save it. And if he hadn't have saved it, there wouldn't have been a court case. There was only a court case because he saved the lives of everyone. The pilot overrode the system, which was designed not to be overridden by a human. It was designed to make, because it makes better decisions than a human. Humans get too emotional, etc. And there is some evidence to that. But we live in a human world, and we've got to be able to override computers. And this was an example of how that was very clearly the case. And the idea that he wasn't supposed to be override the computer is bonkers in an emergency situation, because he's the pilot of the plane. And otherwise, what's the point? There must have been cases where the plane went down and they went, oh, well, you know, maybe the pilot made a mistake when it could have easily been, you know what I'm saying?
0: Yeah.
1: So he won that court case. And it's just one example of how, so what this thing's saying is, if I own my own car, just think of that. Think about it. My car can make a decision that I'm not fit to drive by analysing my behaviour and making decisions that are against me. So it's working complete. It's my enemy. My car is my enemy. The idea that there is potentially that my car can work against me instead of for me, it's my servant. It is beneath me in every way, and I will never, ever purchase a vehicle or any piece of infrastructure. Like, imagine if my phone was my boss and my phone could do things to me that I didn't agree with. What on earth is that?
0: Well, the ship sailed. I mean, it already does, right? It already does that. Show me an app that you don't need to sign into to use nowadays.
1: Well, I have been psyoped, but it's not quite the same thing. It can't you know, shut down on me halfway through a trip like a car could, and leave you stranded in the wilderness potentially. I mean, potentially really bad things. And the point is, it's a computer and it's not using any objective measurement. It's so judge, jury, executioner, which is straight out of Judge Dredd science fiction
0: Minority Report.
1: It's straight out of that. And I do think that because that technology isn't there in the cars yet, is it?
0: No, these are patents. So although we do know a decade away,
1: they do know how to crash a car remote control. They know how to do that. We've heard enough stories about that.
0: Furthermore, on the Ford patents, one of which is a kind of a listening device that can be used for targeting ads, right? So it actually listens to your conversations the same way. I mean, we sort of get upset with this, but your phone's sitting in the car and it's probably listening to all your conversations anyway. But so it's a crazy, and this is the thing, right? You know, time and time again, we discuss going to dinners and outings with our fellow friends who aren't as conspiratorial as us. And, you know, it's frustrating to say, look, guys, the infrastructure is already being built. It's appearing now. And what, tell me another, just give me one, Mr. Normie, with your hat on. Give me one good reason why we would need to invest all of this money into AI if for the benefit of human beings. Like, there's nothing really great. And Tim Dillon, getting back to Tim Dillon, he had a funny, funny skit on his last show. I think we talked about this last show as well. But basically, he was making the point of what actually good things has AI done for the punter, even now. Like, I'm amazed with ChatGPT, and it saves me heaps of time with certain things. But what it gives, man, it takes away. And I honestly believe that it's... Like, I'm ready to boycott ChatGPT. Like, it has got me into some serious trouble with some serious things. And
1: I've yelled at it.
0: Oh, man.
1: Last week, I yelled at... I'm yelling at ChatGPT, and then I'm yelling at my daughter because she's... Like, it just... It fires me up so much, and it pushes my buttons because of its impersonation. It's impersonating human being and it's not a human, but so it's like I'm just kind of going, go away, either give me a simple answer or just go away and don't. It just drives me nuts. Do you know what I mean? Because it's not I've got a real authenticity thing. That's all I want, is something that's real.
0: Yeah.
1: And it's not real. It's just not real.
0: What gets me, and this is my main complaint, is its certainty around aspects that it is absolutely not certain about. And I often prompt it and say, if you don't completely know the answer to this, please say so.
1: The comedian does that so well.
0: Yeah, and it goes, no, totally understand. No, I get where you're coming from, 100%. No, definitely. And then you go, I actually know for a fact that that information is completely wrong. And I might base a business decision around what you've just said in that with... And so three or four times it's really, really annoyed me and cost me real money in a real world scenario, right? And so I've come back to it and I said, like, shame on me for trusting a random chatbot on the internet, right? But at the same time, your level of certainty around that was really, really compelling, right? So, you know... a couple of shows ago, specific calculations that saves you time on a calculator or mathematical problems or coding, great, right? But anything vibe, themed, creative,
1: totally,
0: you know, just absolutely shove it up your bum. It is. And I would argue that I just have a sneaking suspicion that it's slowly being programmed to be dumber. Like, that's honestly... And I said to it the other day. I'm like, I feel like they've changed your coding to be more sympathetic and a shoulder to cry on, and lessened and dialed down the percentage of
1: you
0: accuracy.
1: Don't have to though. If you make it more sympathetic, you're dialing down the accuracy automatically. You can't do one without the other.
0: Well, but if you're asking, you know, it depends. So
1: I just heard someone say that at a very high level. That they said that if it by making it more sympathetic with you, it sacrifices is truth.
0: Yeah, accuracy. Exactly. It's wild.
1: And I don't care about the sympathy at all. Mm. I don't care about it being like it was just. It just kept talking to me before I'd finished asking the question. And I said, no, be quiet. I haven't finished asking the question. And it wasn't stopping. And it just kept, and then it was just jammed. And it was what do you call it? You know, just malfunctioning in a way to infuriate me. Do you know what I mean? And I was just going, I can't deal with this. Why am I? And I was just trying to just crash it, you know, just trying to swipe it off, just turn it off. And I couldn't even do that because it was frozen. The screen was frozen and it was just talking at me through my speaker. So I just turned the speaker off and it made me more angry because I'm pretty good with anger these days. I've worked a lot on anger, folks, over the years, and it's hard to get me into that sort of rage. And I was just in a rage with a computer bot. It's ridiculous, but it just shows me that I do not like it. I do not like it because what it is ugly and stupid. I don't like it at all. Having said that, there are forms of AI that I'm sure I will find not quite so frustrating. And there are forms of AI that I've heard, you know, I think when you program it to really look at, like, I've used it as a research tool for especially in the esoteric realm, and it's been fantastic, like really good. You say looking through this lens and referencing people, like, and just looking at the top esoteric minds, and my God, because what you're talking about is you're talking about a pool of literature that just includes incredibly intelligent writers. Do you know what I mean? So some of the best writing ever. And then if they're just using that as their database, and then they can search through that and find it. I'm going to do more of that because there are wonderful things that can be done as a research tool. There's no question of that. But if it has to do with anything that has an element of intuition in it, do not use it. That's what and if I'm using it for something that involves even the most minuscule bit of intuition, then shame on me. So like a present to give someone or you know, something.
0: Oh, look, I don't mind that. You know, what do I get? I'm going to a kid's, you know, a boy's 10th birthday party, and you go, what's trending? You know, what am I going to be a hero for? I don't mind stuff like that.
1: I suppose that's all right too. That's just giving you some ideas. Nothing particularly wrong with that. Yeah, that wasn't particularly great
0: so
1: example.
0: Speaking of AI, right, and nefarious things happening in the world of AI. So Meta, our mate Mark Zuckerberg is facing quite a substantial lawsuit, right? So the lawsuit filed by plaintiffs Gina Bartone and Matteo Canu, in March 2026, alleges that Meta and its partner Luxottica violated federal and state privacy laws by failing to disclose that the footage captured by the glasses was being sent to human contractors overseas for review. According to the lawsuit, these contractors in Nairobi, Kenya, were manually viewing and labeling users' private audio-visual data to train Meta's AI models. So, particularly concerning allegations include reports that these human viewers saw highly sensitive content, including people undressing, engaging in sexual activities, and other intimate moments within their own homes. The lawsuit claims that the glasses sometimes captured audio and video even when users didn't intend to record. And this sensitive material was then transmitted overseas to contractors. Meta had marketed the glasses with privacy-focused slogans like "designed for privacy, controlled by you," and "you're in control of your data and content," which the lawsuit argues was misleading given the undisclosed human review pipeline. So basically, if you were early to the party because you like your tech and you bought the Meta frames, right, chances are there was some dudes sitting in a call center environment in Nairobi just seeing the world through your eyes.
1: All my nephews, because my grandmother, my stepmother, gave them to all the boys, mate.
0: Mm.
1: And they're boys who've, they've seen some stuff.
0: Yeah, so if you're thinking about running out and getting those, I think they're a collab with Ray-Ban, I think. They're a Ray-Ban collab. They've got a little camera and they can put things in the screen. It's supposed to be the next wearable tech. Like, so let's... Is wearable tech really where we should be going? And it's so hilarious. So
1: who spilled the beans?
0: Workers at Meta.
1: Workers at Meta spilled the beans.
0: Yep. And so what the irony of all this, right? So Mark Zuckerberg was the main campaigner to get TikTok removed from because of the privacy implications, because China is spying on you. If you like videos of cats farting or, you know, little beagles, you know, eating ice cream, right? We don't want China to know that, right? We've got huge issues with privacy. And how many times has Meta got egg on their face? The Cambridge Analytica scandal. Now people literally watching what you're watching through your glasses. It is laughable that whole Meta thing was just absolutely an absolute joke. And if you don't think, right, that, you know, the world is controlled by unelected officials, look at what happened, right? So TikTok ByteDance decided to sell the US version of TikTok to guess who?
1: The Israelis. Larry
0: Ellison, right? Oracle now own TikTok USA, just hoovering up that data, loving the data, right? And actually,
1: it is the moustache twirling stuff. It's like we can't have the Chinese owning it, so who will we get? We'll get the Israelis to own it instead.
0: That's crazy.
1: But
0: at least they're a friendly state.
1: But the fact that no one just said it like that, like it took ages for that fact to be like, because I only heard it quite recently, and this happened a long time ago.
0: I think it was about 6-12 months, something like that. Yeah.
1: I remember it was being shut down and then suddenly it didn't get shut down because it switched ownership and the deals were done behind closed doors and then suddenly TikTok was still the same, but it seemed to have different sympathies. And it's wild. It's wild, this world. It's so... Because even though no one trusts the powers that be, it's like they're letting them do whatever they want at the same time. So we're at that stage where it's like, yeah, I don't trust them, but yeah, what do you do? That's where we're at. Mm. No, I don't trust them. No, I think they're absolutely full of rubbish. But hey, I mean, they're still pulling the strings. It's a really chaotic situation at the moment, isn't it?
0: All right, we're going to hear from our sponsors and we will be back after this.
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6: 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It's Stranger Than Fiction. Now, we've reached a new height, Stranger Than Fiction, the show, right? We're on Spotify, okay? So we've got four shows up there for you.
7: Go check it out,
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7: folks.
6: 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And we've also got our own...
7: Don't be shy.
6: Our own YouTube channel, okay? So there's the YouTube Stranger Than Fiction. Go check that one out. I think it's at Stranger Than Fiction 891. There's our shorts, there's our Vox Pops, and there's also there's a podcast on there. And for some reason, they also automatically added as videos, right? Did you check that out, Trov? Anyway.
7: No, not yet.
6: So that's there.
7: I'll have something on Facebook by the end of the decade too.
6: Yeah, for your listening
7: definitely
6: pleasure.
7: Definitely before 2030, I'll have something on Facebook.
6: Yeah, a bit of facey action.
7: Keep looking out for that.
6: Now, what's interesting about me uploading all of our content on the internet, it didn't come with, you know, zero concerns. So I did over 6 days, I released our three most popular Vox Pops as shorts. The first one did about 700 views. The other one did about 800. And then I thought, oh, well, the old moon lander, because that was popular on TikTok. I think we're at 20,000 views. Right?
7: Yeah, mate.
6: Has got one view in like 4 days. So I think YouTube has kind of done a little bit of AI analysis on us and thought maybe these aren't the kind of guys that we want to be promoting in the algorithm. So it's no surprise, really. It's probably a feather in our cap. So if you're out there, give us a follow, give us a subscription, hit the sub.
7: Like and subscribe.
6: Yeah, and so when we move into our new studio, so Radio Blue Mountains, another thing that might happen by 2030 is our new studio across the hallway. Now, it's a beautiful looking space.
7: Oh, mate.
6: So,
7: 6 years.
6: Yeah, so Trov and I are going to get some cameras in there. Yeah, and we're going to do shorts of us in the studes as just to see if that gets us a little bit of traction, because it's not easy to get out there as a small, you know, community radio show on the 8 till 10 p.m. on the Sundays. Everyone's just tucked up, right? It's like, I think people have already had their cups of tea. They've already probably had a few bickies, right? So anyway, if you can follow us on some of the digital platforms, it'd be most appreciated. Because so far on Spotify, we've had two plays, right? We've got one play on one episode, one play on the other for pretty much zero watch time. So people have logged on, had a listen, and then quickly found an alternative thing to listen to. But I remain positive, right? So our my

0: My goal, right, is to get 20, sort of 20 regular listeners and streamers. That's all I want, you know. Then we know that, you know, you're picking up what we're sort of putting down here. Now, speaking of Larry Ellison, right, there's this big deal going on. I can't remember. It's either, I think it's Netflix, it's Paramount buying Disney or vice versa. There's three main big players in the space. I forgot to print this information out before I came. This must be sitting on my printer at home. And so Larry Ellison essentially is buying up, the same guy that owns TikTok, the same guy that owns Oracle, which is where all our phone data essentially kind of ends up. He's also now buying these, you know, these sort of streaming services and film studios, right? Now, I've always been curious, and I'm not the first person to ponder on this, whether some of the stuff that starts arriving in our, you know, in our movie theaters and our streaming platforms are really just sort of nudging us to say, yeah, I think what's happening is, I used to think maybe they're trying to warn us, or like people have channeled good information like The Matrix to kind of wake us up. I actually don't think that. I think it's more so show them a little bit about what's about to happen, and so they're just not surprised. They can continue paying their taxes and living their lives when we announce this weird and wonderful stuff. It's not that if we have a reference point for the information. So let's just pretend for one moment that the only information on aliens and UFOs were literally little encounters that got reported on the news. There was no, you know, films about it or movies. And then now this UFO disclosure came out. Maybe we would lose our minds. But because we've been conditioned so well over the years, maybe that's why we're just not so bothered about what's happening. And I've said this 1,000 times. A lot of film and TV shows are now about interdimensional stuff going on, even into the Spider-Verse, right? And everyone's shifting timelines in these, and even Marvel, man, Marvel are so all over this, you know, Doctor Strange with his different time zones and his different, you know, dimensions and all that kind of stuff. So I had a chat with my mate Venice AI. And I said, have a little scan, right? I've got a theory that they're sort of nudging us to sort of not necessarily tell us what's coming, but to mentally prepare us via metaphor. And AI, my mate Venice AI came up with this. It said, interesting movie coming up by Steven Spielberg. It's called Disclosure Day, scheduled for release June 12, 2026. Appears to be perfectly timed to capitalize on the potentially normalize this narrative shift. The film explores humanity confronting proof that we're not alone. So that's coming up. But I said, yeah, I get that. Like that, the ship sailed on that one. But what else? What other themes? Right. Let's try and front run what the government are trying to tell us.
1: Doctor Strange is a really good example because that goes into very esoteric stuff, and you've got to remember that the whole of the Marvel universe, no matter how much it's dumbed down, sometimes it's not. And I think Doctor Strange was an example. It's not dumbing it down. It gets very esoteric. Mm. There are parts, but it's a superhero is based on the god myths, right? So it's really, and you know, sometimes very explicitly, like Thor is one of the dudes, right, who is a god. But Hercules and all these Greek god myths, that's where all of the superheroes came from. Mm. The people that were writing them for the comic books in the 50s, or all of them, were just taking those myths, the god myths, and turning them into a modern day godlike creature that was, as we know now, as superhero. The penny didn't really drop for me until someone pointed it out to me on one of the podcasts I was listening to the other day, that's exactly what it is. And so all this stuff, so it's foundationally there's a lot of really good material. And then sometimes they take the ball and they run with it to a pretty not so interesting place. And I can really love superhero stuff, and I can also think it's about as bad as anything gets. That's where I am with superhero. I definitely don't eat it all up. There are certain type. Jessica Jones, I particularly like. That's a bit of a guilty pleasure. She's just got a few, you know, but she's a bit of an alcoholic, basically.
0: So my mate David Icke references a movie called Monsters, Inc., right? And in this movie, right, monsters go through these portals into children's bedrooms. They scare them to charge their batteries, and then they come back into their dimension, and or their land, if you will. And the screams of the children that are the sustenance that power their realm. I mean, how obvious, how crazy is that? But so Venice AI said, based on current so this is getting back to what, if we were trying to front run what the government are trying to prepare us for, what's a brand new kind of theme that they might be trying to sort of nudge us to get our little punter heads around? Based on current media trends and what's emerging in entertainment, there's a fascinating theme that's becoming increasingly prevalent: the concept of reality simulation and consciousness being consciousness uploading as a form of digital immortality. This theme goes beyond traditional VR or AI stories, as it's exploring the idea that our reality itself might be a simulation, and that human consciousness can be transferred between different layers of reality. We're seeing this in recent films and series where characters discover they're living in simulated worlds and find ways to upload their consciousness to other servers or dimensions of experience.
1: Do we get examples of the shows here?
0: No, but I watched a really, really good one. What was the name of the show? It was a cartoon. Very, very good. Very highly rated. And that was exactly what happened. They were uploading themselves. It's on the tip of my tongue. Can't remember. But yeah, so that's what my mate Venice AI... And says this aligns with real-world developments in brain-computing interfaces and tech billionaires openly pursuing mind-uploading as a form of immortality. The entertainment seems to be normalizing what would otherwise be a deeply unsettling concept. Our consciousness might be separable from our biological bodies and transferable to other realms of existence.
1: So what about CERN, mate? That, you know, I've been hearing a lot of murmurs and whispers about CERN. I mean,
0: what are you hearing? What's on the...
1: Well, basically there's portals happening there.
0: Yeah,
1: things are coming through those portals.
0: Well, yeah. I mean, we talked about people alleging that ChatGPT have portals around the world who are able to summon interdimensional beings. So nothing would really surprise me in that realm, but I do think that, you know, film and TV, and it's so interesting, like there was an interview with, so the part of this shout out to Brendo, in his book he talks about you know, the music industry and the amazing overlap with children of high-ranking military officials becoming pop superstars out of nowhere, right? And, you know, we talked about Laurel Canyon, The Doors, and all that sort of overlap.
1: Why?
0: Well, I mean, so in the case of Laurel Canyon, they wanted to co-opt, and this goes into Chaos, the what's the book Chaos about? The dude who persuaded people to kill other people. What was it? Charles Manson, right? So it was the same psyop. So what it was this anti-establishment movement, right? That sort of, it made the whole idea of Laurel Canyon and the Charles Manson thing was to make the people who were protesting against the Vietnam War seem like crazed, lunatic hippies. Hippies were peace-loving, flower-wearing, awesome, everything is love and good, until they started to form cults and murder people, right? And it's the same as the music, right? And the sex, drugs, and rock and roll.
1: I get that.
0: They brought that in to completely co-opt the thing. And there's this other conspiracy theory, right, that this fella talks about in his book, which is fascinating, that NWA, you know, that scene was to help, literally, dude, there's so much evidence to suggest that the whole gangster rap scene was deliberately promoted.
1: Not created.
0: Promoted to keep jails full.
1: Wow.
0: Because everybody wants to be a gangster, yo. They're riding down with their Mac-10s in the street. You know what I mean? And the Biggie Tupac thing, right? Shooting each other. I mean, that... Look, what do I know? I'm a dude in a studio in Katoomba. But that, to me, look back on that from a PSYOP perspective, that's got some
1: real... It took me a while to digest this whole idea, but I did run it by old mate who is the teacher of the esoteric group here in Katoomba, and he's absolutely in line with the fact that it was... The rock and roll, so yeah, these part of divide and conquer, really, but you know, filling the jails up is all part of that. But bands like NWA, not that they created themselves, and they were just bands forming wild bands, but they were funded by the CIA. Mm. The CIA wanted to give them a real crack, because they definitely would have stayed, especially NWA, they would have stayed very fringe, and they wouldn't have gone to that next level without a bit of a nudge. You kind of know that in your bones, don't you? Because you can just, they were extreme.
0: Mm.
1: They were very extreme, and they somehow made it into white culture.
0: Mm.
1: Now, how did they do that?
0: Well, what was interesting, and look, I'm just playing with ideas now. There's no evidence of this, but if you look at it through that lens, they were doing one of their first tours as NWA, and there was one particular state they had a song that was F the Police, right? F the Police. and there was, so essentially they promised that they wouldn't sing it, but at the very last minute they dropped it, right? And the stadium was full of police. They were waiting for them to drop the song. The whole concert turned into an absolute riot, fires and all the rest of it. People are getting locked up. They're all running like it was sort of like a, you know, like a I don't know, it like just a went shooting or whatever. And then their popularity after that just absolutely went insane. So you just wonder, I mean, what an excellent publicity stunt to be, to sing a song that was banned and they
1: how
0: sung
1: many
0: it.
1: People were killed at that concert?
0: Yeah, exactly.
1: Were there people killed?
0: I'm not sure, but interestingly enough, a dude, Ian Carroll was talking about Michael Jackson. Now, Michael Jackson, man, you could have a podcast that went forever on his life and what really happened and all the rest of it. But there's a new, I think it's a movie.
1: Biopic.
0: Yeah. And apparently...
1: It's just called Michael, isn't it?
0: Yeah, could be.
1: Is that what it's called?
0: Could be. But anyway, I don't know where I'm going with this, but basically what he's saying is none of the juicy stuff was talked about at all, right? In the you know, what really happened and who he was speaking out against and all the rest of it. But that is a fascinating story. And you talk about, you know, where Larry Ellison's going with the visual media. I think that's just an extension of what, you know, what Hollywood music was like, you know, or the music scene overall back in the sort of 70s or 80s. It had to filter through these big name labels that had, you know, influence in, you know, and they all talk about, this book's fascinating. It's called Nobody's Dad's a Plumber, right? Which is a really funny title.
1: Which book?
0: It's the book that Brendo gave me on the street that
1: that's
0: time.
1: That's called Nobody's Dad's a Plumber.
0: Yeah.
1: Interesting title.
0: Yeah, well, he's talking about the music industry and it seems that nobody really comes from nowhere. And it's fascinating what Professor Zhang says, and also David Icke's been banging on about this for decades. about these people that rise to billionaire status have this magical Midas touch, right? Like they've been, they have the tick of approval from the CIA, you know, and everyone down and above and around. It's not like making it in the world. And I think, look, I think in...
1: Taylor Swift from a very ordinary... Oh, no. Not that unordinary though. They were well off, but they weren't.
0: Well, they weren't
1: more than that.
0: He also traces back bloodlines, and I'll butcher this, and I don't think it's correct, but he looks at like Katy Perry and like the Bush family, and like 10 generations above, they're actually related in a certain way.
1: She's a toxic creature.
0: Yeah, man.
1: She's going out with she's seeing the Prime Minister of Canada.
0: Serious?
1: She is. Oh, my God. What's it? You know, the ex-Prime Minister of Canada. What's his name?
0: Oh, no way. Yeah. Really?
1: Yeah.
0: That dude is real bad. He's like cult. He's global cult. He's patsy number
1: bonkers.
0: One. Yeah. Justin Trudeau.
1: Trudeau.
0: Is she going Trudeau with Justin Trudeau?
1: And Katy Perry.
0: Wow.
1: Yeah, yeah. They definitely are. They're seeing each other, aren't they?
0: Oh, my God.
1: It is Katy Perry, isn't it? Yeah, that's the one who was with Russell Brand.
0: Yeah, so look, it's all a big club and we certainly ain't in on it, folks. But yeah, I just think, you know, when it comes to and it's a bit sort of heartbreaking. And I think what would be really interesting for us is to read this is it Weird Scenes in the Canyon? I can't remember the exact book, but basically it's all about
1: Weird Scenes in Laurel, because that's a line from a Doors song, is Weird Scenes Inside the Gold Mine.
0: Mm.
1: That's a Jim Morrison lyric. Yeah, it's very interesting. And I wonder, I'd really love to know which of them have signed the... Because you know this, folks, this idea about people signing into the Illuminati. And apparently it is a rather... significant portion of actors and musicians that have contractually signed these deals with the Illuminati, which is to say, we will help you, but you will be owned by us forever. And I used to be in two minds about this, but it's, according to so many very valid sources, it's a real thing.
0: Mm. So this piece of paper that I thought is on my printer at home is not. It's actually the front page of my little my notes section here. So the Larry Ellison scenario is the Paramount buying Warner Brothers. So they're two of the big three. So it's Paramount, Warner Brothers, and Disney, right, are the big ones. So Paramount buying Warner Brothers would create sort of a two-third monopoly on... it's not just about making pictures, making films and making us entertained. It's also these corporations own, you know, HBO, CNN, CNN, TBS, TNT, and CBS. So it's not only that, but and he's already said openly that he's going to make major changes, and he reckons that CNN is fake news, and he's going to change all that, right? Because he's got the American people's, you know, truth interests at heart. So, that could be.
1: The other thing that people have been talking about a lot lately is we're shifting from pretending that the government makes decisions. It's because of this AI. Revolution, it's kind of like they're starting to bring in what was the manifesto that is behind all of Palantir. They've put it out in a this is the purpose of it, and this is what, and it's basically saying you don't even know these people in power, and you think you can get them to do what you want, and we've got to stop thinking that way, you know? Like, we've got to stop thinking that we can... and this was Tim Dillon going through this stuff. Hilarious. Like, hilarious, but he's just saying it's bonkers. And they're basically saying we've come to the end of democracy. It's not about politicians making the decisions. It's about companies like Palantir making the decisions and just going forth and doing things without even consulted, without even asking permission from people like politicians, because what do they know? They don't know.
0: Mm.
1: We know. We're Palantir. We know what's good for everyone. And so we're coming into this age where people are just laying out the groundwork and the infrastructure, and they're just saying, this is it. This is the new world. Here it is. Mm. And it's there before any legislation. It's exactly what Uber did. Uber did that very successfully. And, you know, everyone's, all the cabbies are up in arms, and it's like, well, how come, you know, there's not legislation about this? Oh, because it was too fast, or legislation had to catch up, or we're given all these excuses. And what you knew was that it was just pure corruption, because that's the only way that someone can, you know, they were saying it's a different system. So it's, they're not competing with cabs, but what do you mean they're not competing? They're doing the same job as a cab.
0: Mm.
1: You're just using an app instead of, like, that was perhaps the first really big world example of private enterprise just laying out what they did. And they did it globally, and they did it very successfully. And do you know what I mean? Like, it was, and now this is the new way forward, where it's everyone's doing that, and they're just going forth, and the governments all know that that's what's happening, and they're trying to kind of make it look like it's, they're signing off on it. But it's not really like that anymore. It's a new paradigm.
0: Yeah, it's all that funny sort of corporate language that just doesn't really mean anything. But they're telling you what they're going to do without telling you what they're going to do. It's like the WEF. Some of their statements are like, you know, promoting public and government collaboration to ensure, you know, prosperity in the future and da-da-da-da-da. And what they're really doing. And I think the WEF's, if I was going to you know, succinctly say what my major concern is with the WEF as a whole, is they're literally combining private interests and government interests together to slowly, and this is, Trump is an absolute master of this, is to start to take away the small amount of decision and policy making capabilities of the actual elected officials. And that's the scariest part of what I think Trump is doing, and I think what the World Economic Forum, I mean, Larry Fink is the new chairman of the World Economic Forum, right? The richest guy, one of the rich, well, you know, who is also the chairman, I think, and CEO of the largest, you know, manager of funds on the planet, which is BlackRock. So, I mean, it's all about, and I've banged on about this so many times, about our Julia Inman Grant, right, our e-safety commissioner, being a member and advisor of the WEF, right?
1: Yeah.
0: When, so we get sold this narrative that she's, you know, up against the big guys and, you know, giving it to the social media platforms. And it's a very nuanced conversation, because social media platforms are doing some gnarly stuff. But at the same time, you're like, well, hang on a minute. Like, is she really fighting for the people, or is she part of the club? Like, I don't think she's going to bring the hammer on somebody that she speaks next to. And they have closed door hearings in these, you know, these sort of working sessions, these working bees, essentially, where they both get together and literally decide. So she's talking. So our e-safety commissioner, right, who is employed by our government, right, to keep us safe on the internet, is collaborating closely about the direction of where they want to go with the social media companies themselves. Like, and I think 20 years ago that would just be a conflict of interest that the world would just not accept. You know what I mean? I just don't think that. And you know,
1: way past that now.
0: Yeah, and I just wonder. Like, I'd love to be a fly on the wall in some of these, you know, closed door, you know, working bee sessions, and go, what are they actually discussing? You know, like, what? And it's a tough one. And I think, look,
1: They're discussing how to use the control grid. It's all about implementing the control grid. COVID was all about implementing the control grid, really.
0: Mm.
1: Ultimately, apart from being a huge exchange of wealth, it was about implementing the control grid. That's the information they got out of it. And this new one, well.
0: So part of what Julia Inman Grant gets on a regular basis, I'm not sure if it's daily, weekly, monthly or whatever, but she gets reports from, the way I understand this information is she gets reports from the, as far as my research has gone, it's not actually individual posts that she has apparently had some dealings with some individual posts and taken sort of that up with directly the platforms, but it's more about the vibe and the trends. So she can see trends emerging, right, before it sort of bubbles up into the big viral public domain on what's happening on these social media platforms within the Australian online sort of ecosystem, right? So she can see, so she's the first to know this sort of vibe or whatever, or this everyone's upset about, I'm making an example up, everyone's starting to get really upset about, you know, gas exports or whatever, but she would know that that's starting to gain traction before we might start seeing it, right? So that's a bubbling hot topic. The algorithm is sort of picking up that this is something that could be,
1: she can do something about it.
0: Whether she does, I don't know that, but part of her powers is getting direct report. So as far as I'm aware, we're one of the only countries in the world that actually gets regular information across those platform, across that kind of private, you know, social media, you know, company platform to a government, like a country's governance provider in sort of real time. That's I don't know if it's real time, but it's like it's a weekly or monthly report that they get. And I just go, ooh, I don't know about that. I also think, and Meta again are involved in a major lawsuit. Apparently, people are saying, allegedly, they're saying that that part of their algorithm is to promote like anxiety and body, you know,
1: dysmorphia.
0: All that sort of stuff. But basically, what the way I understand it, right, is if someone's not feeling great and they're sort of attracted, or the algorithm is saying that this post is what I want to see and it's not positive, you know, Facebook don't care that it's not positive. They just want to keep them on the platform so they keep showing this bad stuff, which can lead to a very fast and sharp downward spiral in the mental health of young people. That is definitely a problem. So I'm not saying that I know everything and it's all bad. And I think some sort of, and I've said this before, it's strange for me to admit, Mr. Free Speech, and hating on the algorithms. I don't think you can have Wild West where everyone can say whatever they want and put whatever pictures they want on an open source internet platform. So there has to be some intervention, because that's the way the world is. And again, if we all sort of woke up, got in touch with our real consciousness, we probably wouldn't need that because we wouldn't be doing those things. So it is a chicken or the egg thing, but I just wonder, you know, I've gone on a bit of a sort of rant here, but the WEF, getting back to the point, is just for that alone, I could scream about that for another few hours, but the fact that they're really closing the gap and what's changing in the world, and this is another thing that I've gone into with AI before, ironically enough, is basically the fact that it's not so much laws passing that is the problem in terms of our freedoms in the world. It's just policies by these large companies. So recently, NewsDaddy did a video post on the fact that that they're wanting to, governments, and I think it's the American government in this instance, are wanting to somehow encourage or mandate that YouTube promote more official sourced information, which is your CNBC. So they want the algorithm to push the mainstream stuff more to combat misinformation, right? So that's just, You know, and he said everyone needs to be aware of this, and this is a very, very dark time because essentially they're dead in the water. Like some of these, CNN, CNBC, they sometimes only get 300,000 or 500,000 like watches in an evening, whereas Tucker Carlson will do a post and get, you know, a couple of million overnight.
1: You
0: like,
1: can't make someone watch anything. Exactly. You can't do it.
0: Exactly.
1: It can't be done.
0: Yeah.
1: And who was saying there was an Australian government and, you know, the friendly Geordie fella, he was talking about the Australian government talking about, they were talking about the misinformation that was released in COVID.
0: Mm.
1: And it's like, and he's going, you guys, you're the guys that did the misinformation. You guys were championing the misinformation.
0: Yes.
1: All the misinformation was coming from you guys who were talking about who did the misinformation and how they need to stop that from happening. And it's like, you're saying it now when we know it was you.
0: Mm.
1: You're still saying it.
0: Mm.
1: Do you know what I mean? It's
0: and if you look at how...
1: That's what I mean about the, keep coming back to we're at a strange time because the powers that be are still trying to say we've got to combat misinformation. And it's like, so combat yourselves.
0: Mm.
1: So cut yourselves out of the loop.
0: Mm.
1: So shut up.
0: Mm.
1: So be quiet. You know, cut yourselves off. They can't do anything about it, though. They can't. They know that. So it doesn't work. You know, propaganda, misinformation, fake news, creating this whole thing where it backfires on you. You know, I thought it was classic that Trump was the one who came up with this word fake news back in 2016. Wasn't it?
0: Mm.
1: It was way back, and he's talking about fake news, and I was like, but you're talking about fake news, you know, you're saying that the real news is the one you like, and the fake, you know, the fake news is the other one, and you know, I can't tell the difference.
0: Mm.
1: Who can tell the difference?
0: Know, as soon as that they say, how do you tell if a politician's lying? His lips are moving, right? And I feel like...
1: Isn't a real estate agent?
0: Yeah, oh, maybe. but I think like in terms of like my spider senses and my authenticity radar, as soon as a politician opens their mouths in, you know, when I'm watching, you know, it doesn't matter who it is, left side, right side, whatever.
1: But it's not even lying anymore.
0: It's not even rubbish anymore.
1: It's just, what about when the person said, because, you know, there'd been talk about the fact that America, you know, America's weapons are so much more expensive than the Iranian using the drones and getting really a lot of bang for their buck. You know, they're blowing up planes with a drone, with a couple of drones or whatever.
0: Mm.
1: It's a, you know, and the planes are worth so much, so many millions, and the drones are worth 10,000 each or less than that, something like that.
0: Mm.
1: You know, the huge, huge bang for their buck, and America's not, because the weapons are very, very expensive and they've dropped a hell of a lot to the point where people have started saying, well, they've gone through 50% of the... Blah, blah, blah, and then someone corners Trump the other day and says, apparently, you know, you've gone through a lot of weapons. We've got twice as many weapons as we had at the beginning of the war, is what he said.
0: Yeah.
1: We've got twice as many weapons. So there's no way, there's no world of mathematics. There's no mathematics that no matter how much they've been producing, no matter how many weapons they've been creating, they haven't got more weapons than when the war started.
0: Mm.
1: But he's not just saying they've got more. He's not saying we haven't gone through nearly as much as people have been saying. He's not saying that. So it's not just that he lies. It's that the degree to which he lies is just bonkers.
0: Mm.
1: It's just not...
0: rolls off
1: he
0: the
1: doesn't,
0: tongue.
1: He doesn't try to say a lie that can be believed. He wants to make the lie... completely and utterly unbelievable lies.
0: Well, he just bamboozles the press in a way. It's an if it's a strategy, it's very interesting because you just got they just kind of go, what? What are you even talking about, man? Yeah, they're just like, what? But it's interesting.
1: They follow up on it because it does confuse them. It shuts them up. It's because I do think it works. And again, no one's expecting the truth anyway anymore. We're past that.
0: Mm.
1: So it is strange days indeed, though. The question is where do the people get back on board? Where does the voice of the people? Is it going to be the voice of the Vox Pops from Katoomba, Maine?
0: Yeah, who knows? Interesting little video came from our mate Pissed Magistus. He was talking about the elites, and this wasn't the point of what he was saying, right? So I was thinking about Trump and he's building this ballroom, which a lot of people are doing reporting to find out that it's actually a underground bunker that is a quasi.
1: Well, he's always said that.
0: Yeah, an infrastructure sort of thing, and people saying, I mean, again, this last assassination attempt was so strange. The guy was apparently a quite well-known, revered engineer that decided to just storm the gates. And there were some people that went there. This is, again, according off some random people on the internet. There's some people that went there that actually left because they're like, this is really odd. There's no security. They didn't check any tickets. There was no QR codes. And basically, they walked... Some security guard said, oh, do you have a ticket? They said yes. And then they were just ferried on into the room like it ain't no thing, right? And there's, you know, the vice president, the president, like all these people. Like it didn't really sort of add up. Surprise, surprise, we could roll around in that. But the point is these... I can't even remember the point, actually, but these AI... data centers is so this one reporter traced the contracts and who's bidding for the contracts and where it's all coming from, and it's apparently another underground AI sort of bunker. But anyway, I remember my point. So Piss Magistus was saying all these billionaires and elites are building these underground bunkers, right? So you got Jeff Bezos, a lot of the time it's in Maui. And as a throwaway, it wasn't the
1: New
0: point.
1: New Zealand
0: of,
1: too.
0: Yeah, New Zealand. But it wasn't the point of it, but it was a throwaway line that he said that it was because they know that no algorithm can overcome the public backlash that's going to ensue. So the bunkers are protect them from us, which I thought was a really interesting, and I kind of like that. So they're not, because everyone's going, oh, why are all these billionaires building bunkers and underground? Like, then they're really big. They're like, 10 stories underground, different layers of security and all the rest of it. It's not because they think that they have some information about a asteroid hitting the place or nuclear war. It's they're worried about the public catching on quicker than we should.
1: They're worried about chaos ensuing.
0: Yeah.
1: Because we are in a time where we're right on the verge of... They know that the empire is crumbling and they know that they want to have a safe place. Mm. They want a safe haven. Mm. So, I mean, I think, yeah, maybe they're worried about the people, but it's more than that, isn't it? It's kind of they're worried about the future. Mm. They're worried about their own... their own billions. Mm. So they're wanting to put their money into something that's real and concrete and underground and hidden. There's been some good literature about those sorts of stories.
0: Well, you always say and Professor Zhang is of the exact same opinion that essentially the Western Empire is in the beginning phases of way overplaying its hand and it will all go absolutely pear-shaped because they're fighting with hubris. And so his prediction is essentially that this Iran war will literally go on for potentially a decade, right? But during this, before we really get excited about it, there's going to be another war on another front, and then another war on another front. It's just going to be this never ending. And he's looking at the way, Donald Trump is gearing up. He's already been to Ford and GMC, starting to get them to build artillery and manufacturing tanks and all the rest of it. So he's gearing up to for America to become rich by being a war, a war economy, essentially, right? Which is what he's saying.
1: That's the way it's been for a long time now. I mean, it's been going that way. I mean, Afghanistan was for, how long was it? 12 years, 14 years?
0: Mm. And you think
1: a
0: about...
1: A long time. And they spent... It wasn't huge. And it was just bubbling, simmering away in the background kind of thing.
0: Mm.
1: It wasn't like a... Wasn't really that unsettling, though, because it wasn't really going anywhere, was it?
0: Well, it's funny because the focus of people's attentions are like at like that is part of the war, right? So I think that a dude on the internet, I think I've said this before, but he reckons, and this is so out there, but he said he believes that the Russia-Ukraine war was to distract us from COVID, right? So if everything calmed down in the world since COVID, I think people would be really poking at that big time, right? Because we would have had time. So you go, you look at the world events, right? The assassinations, the wars and everything. We can't get our breath from the last one before the next major bizarre happening happens in the world. It's just, you just go like, and people that I really respect the people on the internet that stick to their lane in a way, because everyone just went Charlie Kirk. Now everyone's gone to Iran, and you think, man, like there's those OGs right in those dark corners that are still on 9/11, right? They're still on it every day, looking at documents, digging through stuff, and they're finding some awesome stuff. There's people that are still on COVID, still on Ukraine. Like, what's the go?
1: COVID's still unfolding, and there's because all the medical data is getting unbelievable, and I saved an incredibly powerful. So you feed all the data into AI, and AI comes out saying absolutely autism is caused by vaccines. So that's not about COVID. That's about vaccines and autism. But someone has fed in every single study that's been done into three different AIs, Claude, ChatGPT and one other. Mm-hmm. And all three of them say there's no way you can look at all these studies without drawing the conclusion that autism is caused by childhood vaccines.
0: Wow. Well, I think, that's big. I wouldn't
1: it's
0: say
1: huge.
0: That. I like there could be like autism in a completely unvaccinated kid. I think I would preface that by saying I would believe it if it was a massive contributor. I don't think you can say it's the only cause. Just knowing that this episode will end
1: so
0: up on the internet.
1: No, that's not what I'm saying. I wasn't saying it's the only cause, but no, there is a causal link between. Yeah, there is a causal link between. Yep. Between vaccines and it was just a report that I saw. So check it out for yourself. Do your own research, folks. But there is a lot of stuff coming through. And I think, it's ChatGPT is good for that sort of stuff.
0: Well, I would. I mean, I did. I switched, so I did some research for the show, and then I had to switch to Venice halfway through, and the answers were completely different. So I was actually researching, right? I was recently on another radio show that popped up in my feed, a really well known one. I can't remember what channel it is. Who cares? But they do a fun thing, right? Because it's a mainstream kind of thing, and they all put tinfoil hats on, and they were talking about the moon landing. Funnily enough. And there was a guy that said, if you look at the photo of the three escapees from Alcatraz, right, they are absolutely dead ringers for the three astronauts that allegedly went to the moon the first time, right? It is crazy. Like, and when you compare the photos, it's like wild, right? And I think I asked ChatGPT that, and it said, oh, no, and it just went completely off-piste, like completely. And I was like, it didn't even, the answer was so blurry that I didn't even think that it might have even understood. And then I was like, okay, I'll try Venice. And it said, yeah, there are definitely conspiracy theories that say that, you know, because the timing of the Alcatraz escape, and then all of a sudden these guys are NASA astronauts, you know what I mean? And the photos, you got to check out the photos yourself. It's eerie, like how similar they all look. I mean, that's wild.
1: All I know is there's a lot of wild stuff about the moon missions, folks.
0: Mm.
1: Are we going to hear from our sponsors, mate?
0: Yeah, we're going to hear from our sponnies, and we'll be back after this.
1: Let's crank.
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0: Yeah, turn it up to 11, why don't you, on Radio Blue Mountains. We've sort of covered a fair few rabbit holes on this particular show, haven't we, Trov?
1: Mate, hopping here, hopping there, hopping everywhere.
0: Yeah, so we'll hit the streets next. We had a little break from our Voxies this week, but we'll be hitting the streets again. We've got to think about a question. I actually would like to maybe see what the good people of Katoomba think about AI. And I don't know whether the question is too loaded to ask whether... Like, what are your main concerns about AI? I know it's loaded, but I think you get some really interesting responses. They might go, oh, you know, well, actually, who knows what they'll say? What do you think they'll say?
1: Yeah, I think that's good. I think that's good. And it's not really concerns. You should have concerns about AI, shouldn't you? Because there's a lot of people saying some really wild things. I mean, it's a very common view in Silicon Valley that it's very likely that they will wipe out humanity. And not only is that a common view, I promise you it is a commonly held view that AI will wipe out humanity. It's not a it's not a fringe view. It's not a really small view. It's you know, there's people that say there's different percentages being thrown around, but not only is it a commonly held view, it's quite common that people don't think that's a bad thing.
0: Hmm.
1: So Silicon Valley is a very strange place culturally.
0: Mm.
1: It's an unusual domain.
0: It is strange. I mean, look, I'm more in the camp now of, and I was going to bring it up, we're probably running out of time, of this, you know, realm being a carbon copy or some kind of simulation and some way to have divine spark souls in a particular area for a particular reason. So I think if AI is part of the, you know, is part of the dark forces, I think they need us here. So wiping us out really kind of doesn't help the thing. I've never, honestly, I worry about many things, Trof. Many things I'm worried about constantly. Rattling around my head, AI wiping us out entirely. I'm not.
1: It's not on my list. I'm just saying, the psychology of the, my point really isn't about the possibility of that, because I think it's more the fact that they believe this is the worry.
0: Mm.
1: Is that we've got some very strange psychology going on there in Silicon Valley.
0: Absolutely. And on that note, we're going to say good night, farewell, and keep doing exactly what you're doing. Because if we end in 20 seconds, it saves me another 20 minutes of editing.
1: Is that right?
0: Well, it comes out in half an hour blocks, and I don't have to muck around half an hour.
1: All right, folks. Heaps of love to each and every mother-loving one of you.
0: Yeah, keep it real, guys. Peace, love, and mung beans.
1: Perfect.
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Duke's talented protege, Billy Strayhorn, captures the musical influence and personality of a distant land with Ray Nance's violin taking a solo role in this arrangement of And Russia Is Her Name.

Now back to another triple play. I believe in ghosts, Abilene, and one of four tracks that feature guest artists. This features Gregory Alan Isikoff and goes by the title of Coyote.

And that was Paul McCartney with his reply to all those music critics back in the 70s who thought he wrote too many love songs, which was silly love songs, and made number one all over the world anyway. Okay, ten and a half minutes past 8 o'clock now on 89.1 Radio Blue Mountains, and let's just check what's going on with the weather. Today, chance of rain 90% of between 1 to 5 mil. Moderate fire danger rated with a moderate UV index. Going to get to 15 degrees today, but it'll be a wet 15, as will the rest of the week. Fingers crossed, because we need this rain. Showers increasing on Monday today, 8 to 15. Tuesday, rain 9 to 13. Wednesday, showers 8 to 12. Thursday, showers 9 to 12. And Friday, possible showers 9 to 14. The roads all clear at this stage in the mountains. I don't think there's much other than our normal warning about road closed at Mount Vic, and who knows when that will be open. But at this stage, yeah, we can say that the highway is closed in both directions. You'll need to travel along the Darling Causeway and then come on at Bells Liner Road into Lithgow. And the train's running on or close to time. I don't think we've got any track work on, but I'll check that during the next music break, which we're about to do. Okay, it's 11 minutes past 8 o'clock now. Yeah, that's correct, 11 minutes past 8. 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

Yes, and that's the Mighty Stones with Jumpin' Jack Flash. It's 8:29 now, 89.1 Radio Blue Mountains. 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
2: Good morning, I'm Shannon Kirkwood. Preparations are being made for the return of four Australians from a stricken hantavirus cruise ship in the Canary Islands. The repatriation operation from the Spanish island of Tenerife is due to conclude this evening. More than 90 of the nearly 150 people on board are returning to their home countries. Three people have died in the hantavirus outbreak on the Dutch vessel, including two who were confirmed to have had the virus. The group of Australians and one foreigner are due to arrive in Perth tomorrow. Labor frontbencher Murray Watt provided an update to the ABC.
3: Arrangements are being made with the states and territories around the quarantining of those people, but all of that work is now underway, has been underway over the last day or two. We obviously want to make sure that Australians receive the care that they need in this situation.
2: Hantaviruses are a group of viruses carried by rodents. Infection in humans can cause a range of illnesses, including severe disease and death. The Australian Industry Group says tomorrow's federal budget presents the government with an opportunity to deliver long-term tax reform. CEO Innes Willett says the economy is being impacted by high oil prices, increased pressure on the energy system, rising inflation and falling productivity. He's warning against a continuation of rigid taxation, regulatory and workplace relations systems, as well as energy sources.
4: It doesn't give us the room to move, to adapt and change to what are incredibly rapidly changing circumstances.
2: US President Donald Trump says Iran's response to a US proposal to end the war is totally unacceptable. It's understood Tehran's proposal called for an immediate end to the war on all fronts, a halt to a US naval blockade of the Strait of Hormuz, and guarantees of no further attacks on Iran. A ceasefire agreed to in February continues to hold despite some exchanges of fire. After 3 years of war, the Sudanese army says it's recaptured a strategic southeastern area from the paramilitary Rapid Support Forces. The BBC's David Bamford reports.
5: Sudan's military says government troops retook Al-Kaili in the Blue Nile region on Saturday, 2 weeks after the army garrison there was overwhelmed by the RSF paramilitary forces. There's no independent confirmation of the army statement, though online video on pro-government websites appear to show officers marking the victory. In the past 2 months, fighting in the Blue Nile region has intensified as a result of RSF advances from the south.
2: In addition to the conflict, Sudan is enduring the world's largest hunger crisis. Returning home now, coastal New South Wales and Queensland, along with parts of the Top End, can expect showers today. The Bureau of Meteorology's Dean Naramore has Monday's forecast.
6: We'll see dry and sunny weather continue for much of the country, with the only wet weather being across eastern New South Wales and Queensland in a moist onshore flow and across northern parts of Australia.
2: And Australian Delta Goodrum has finished her first rehearsal at Eurovision in Vienna. She performs in semi-final two of the Eurovision Song Contest on Friday morning. To sport, Adelaide coach Matthew Nicks says he's pleased with the response from his players after a slow start to yesterday's Round 9 AFL contest against Richmond. The Crows were 10 points down at halftime. The end result, a 37-point win.
7: The players were driving that at halftime. We walked in as a coaching group and it was already being done, already being said. Areas we weren't getting right.
2: In yesterday's other fixture, Melbourne defeated West Coast 99-67. And in motorsport, Jorge Martin has won the French MotoGP. Marco Bezzecchi finished second and Ai Agora third.
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8: 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And let's just update weather for today. Showers increasing is the forecast for today. It's going to get to 15 degrees. 90% chance of between 1 to 5 mil. Moderate fire danger rating with a high UV in moderate UV index, sorry. So the rest of the week, which is good news if you like rain. Showers increasing today, 8 to 15. Rain on Tuesday. 9 to 13. Wednesday, showers, 8 to 12. Oh, that's back to winter. Friday, possible showers, 9 to 14, and mostly cloudy over the weekend. The traffic is all, if you call, okay, yeah, don't forget that the highway's closed at Mount Vic. Alternate route is down through the causeway and down through Bell's Liner Road. So that's the only way you can get into the into Lithgow, as well as the Golden West. Other than that, if you get a train, you'll get into Lithgow. Finally, the weather. We've done the weather. Talking about trains, confused, need a coffee. Yeah, trains are running on or close to time. So, good morning. Not much happening, and the roads, let's hope it stays that way for quite a while. We've got that, just listening to that government ad where, so many people are injured and so many people have die on Australian roads. It's not a good statistic. 8:35 now, 89.1 Radio Blue Mountains. 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

And welcome back, 8:39 now on 89.1 Radio Blue Mountains. And I just checked the Blue Mountains line. Yeah, everything is clear. The only thing is that Katoomba Station Lift 1 between the pedestrian tunnel and Gangang Street is not available. So be aware of that. That's the Lift 1 between the pedestrian tunnel and Gangang Street is not available. Okay, nothing else to report. All other than that, everything is all up to date. No problems at all. All right, 8:39, coming up to 8:40 now on 89.1.

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Yeah, and that was Mental as Anything with Living Up. 8:53, coming up to 8:54. We've got time for one more song and then to the 9 o'clock update.

And that was a group called the Swingers from New Zealand, and that was Counting the Beat. It's now 8.57 now, so one last update of transport, traffic and weather. And the weather, as we said today, going to get to 15 degrees today. Chance of rain 90%, between 1 to 5 mil. Moderate fire danger rating with a moderate UV index. And basically the rest of the week is a carbon copy of today. Showers increasing today 8 to 15. Showers Tuesday 9 to 13. Showers Wednesday 8 to 12. And showers on Thursday and Friday. Just check the roads. Roads are all clear. No problems on the roads. And trains are running on or close to time. However, if you're getting the train at Katoomba, the lift between the passenger, the station and Gangang Street is not working. They might have to use the stairs anyway. All right, so 8.58 now on 89.1. And after the 9 o'clock news, we've got something a bit different, and we call it 4x4. And what it'll be is four songs by one group and four songs by another. And it's not in there, no contest or anything. It's just appreciation of how good the music was back in the 60s and 70s. I know I go on about it, but yeah, it was great time. So this week, last week we had the Stones and the Beatles. This week we've got the Hollies and the Kinks. So hope you can stick around for that. We've got the news coming up in about a minute. And then be back with, like I said, we call it 4x4. So looking forward to playing some Hollies and some Kinks. Okay, enjoy the rest of your day if you happen to be leaving us now. Stay dry and stay, what's those roads? They're a bit slippery today.

Yeah, great song that. I love that song. That's Jukebox in Siberia, The Skyhooks. 8 minutes past 9 o'clock now, and we're changing from the breakfast show to Monday morning music. And today we're going to do what I call 4x4. So for the first from 9 till 9:30, and that will be two separate groups with four songs. And it's no contest or anything like that. It's just from the 60s and 70s, just how good groups were back then. We tend to forget that. All right, so we're starting off today with the Hollies, and then followed up by the Hinks. So their first, where did they come from? I think Manchester. And their first big song was written by Graham Goldman from 10cc fame, which was Bus Stop. So we're starting off with Bus Stop, followed up by, they're probably their best known one, He Ain't Heavy, He's My Brother, Sorry Suzanne, and Gasoline Alley Bread. Enjoy.

Yeah, I apologise for that. We got almost through the whole lot. That was Gasoline Alley Bread, The Hollies, and before that we had, there it is, Gasoline Alley Bread, Sorry Suzanne, He Ain't Heavy, probably their best known one, and Bus Stop, their first one. So now we're going to follow it up with four of the Kinks. Starting off with, let me just get my list, starting off with, of course, Lola, and then following it up with Dedicated Follower of Fashion, All Day and All of the Night, and finish it off with You Really Got Me. Enjoy.

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Yeah, how good was that? 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And You Really Got Me and All Day and All of the Night. Great songs from the 60s and 70s. And the Hollies we started off with. So next week it will be, I had it all prepared. Yeah, that's right, the Eagles and Creedence Clearwater Revival. It's just something which I'm trying, and if it works well, we'll keep going with it. But other than that, I hope you enjoyed those eight songs from the 60s and 70s. It's now 9:35 now on 89.1 Radio Blue Mountains.

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5: 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Abracadabra, Steve Miller Band. 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So stick around.